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9: My phone's gone off since the special investigation tirade towards Greg Blord and Bernie Vince. Are you getting any messages from
17: anyone? Lots of coming through and demanding a replay, so we're going to do after 10:30.
9: That was passion. That was just off the
18: text from Davo's come through, and it says, about time those blokes were pulled in the line.
17: Yep.
9: Good boy. Is there text messages coming through?
18: It's lit up like a Christmas tree, mate.
9: Hey, Freo looks scary, chap. 37-point win over the Western Bulldogs last night at Optus Stadium. Freo playing September football. Mm-hmm. And you've got to now. You've got to be ready. Dick Tracy and the Freo defence were outstanding. Western Bulldogs' final chances, I think, are now under real pressure.
17: Oh, hang on.
9: Yes.
17: They're not going to make the top 10.
9: I don't know. I'm just saying it's tight. It's tight, my boys. Today, we've got Swans over the Saints. I think the Hawthorn Football Club over North Melbourne in Tassie. That's their last games down there in Tassie. Haven't they kicked them out?
18: Hawthorn? Yes,
9: I think that's right. Yes, Lions over Carlton.
17: Mm-hmm.
9: What have we got? And then Port Adelaide and GWS tonight. Adelaide Oval, 6 o'clock.
17: So how good?
9: You like that?
17: I love it.
9: Beautiful.
17: I love it.
9: They'll get 40-plus there. Good midfield battle today against GWS. Habes chocolate in one hand, GWS, and bald lollies in the other.
17: Yeah. What are we getting? What hand are we getting tonight?
9: Oh, that's a great question. Great question. So a response from Port Adelaide, I reckon they'll get one. GWS, they're fighting for their season.
17: Uh-huh.
9: No question. Mm. Do you like that or not?
17: Yeah.
9: And Josh Carr telling cement head Craig Kelly to nick off.
17: Yeah.
9: Loved it.
17: I like a win for us.
18: We're going to have a chat about that a bit later,
9: are we? Okay, righto, thanks for that. Tomorrow we've got Richmond over the Eagles. No one cares about that one. D's over the Suns and the Crows. 100 point over the Bummers.
17: 100 points?
9: I'm putting. We know what we're going to get, but we need to see some real September football, and we need some change, and we need Nixie to be very active in the coach's box. Six changes, though.
17: Six.
9: I know there's some injuries. Couple of debuts, which is good. Play these young boys.
17: Who's playing, Jazz?
9: Young Ryan, Oscar Ryan, yeah, little halfback flanker.
17: 21 years old.
9: And little Ludwig, tall forward.
17: Archie Ludwig.
9: Well, I'm going to call him Ludwig. Okay, that's his new name. So, well done to these young boys, and their families will be very proud. But Keane, Archie, Cook, very good ins.
17: Yeah.
9: And obviously young Dowling, he's playing for his career, I would imagine.
17: Billy boy.
9: Sample's back, round 16. Hooray! Full board. Full board today. Oh, no, one game tomorrow. Doggies take on Sturt at the Ponderosa. West Adelaide take on North Adelaide. What have we got here? Panthers take on the Crows. And the big game, Sam Jacobs takes on the Glenelg coach, Matty Clark.
18: With the West Torrens.
9: That's it. Mm-hmm. At the Bay today. And then tomorrow,
17: Port Vinord. Who wins that, Juice?
9: I think Eagles will win that tomorrow.
18: Big sausage.
9: Yeah, the big sausage.
18: Sauce.
9: And congratulations to Southall umpire boss Shane Harris, retiring after 30 years in the chair. He's a great man.
17: Outstanding.
9: He's a beautiful bloke. We had some wonderful moments when I was coaching North back in the day. But, well done, mate. And some local footy boys, some big games. Seton Ramblers take on Edwardstown at Del Pedler Reserves. Brody Smith, Intel, just come in, starting in the midfield today.
18: Okay.
9: Without the rib cage package, the whatever it's called.
17: Hearing a tad under the weather last week, Brody.
9: Was he?
18: Right? Yeah.
9: On the Terps?
17: No.
9: Oh, he was crook.
17: I thought he was crook.
18: Oh, he's coming up with excuses. Or
9: and Meadows take on Kangarilla.
17: This is a big day.
9: At Meadows Park. Nathan Hedger.
17: Yeah.
9: Full forward today.
17: Is he?
9: Yeah, big call. And Max Buckley getting tagged, captain.
17: Is that right?
9: That's the intel I got.
17: Is that right?
9: Yeah. Okay. Wow. Is he a good player, Bucks?
17: Star.
9: Is he really?
17: Yeah.
9: You didn't get a tap this year?
17: Well,
9: did come back?
17: A bit disappointing.
9: Well, you're not.
18: Are they playing finals?
9: Are they playing finals?
17: We'll get this done today.
18: Yeah, hang on. You know what? He's had another moment here, Jazz.
17: What's that?
18: The Com Games are on.
9: Oh, sorry.
17: Cameron Holmes has done the scoreboard.
18: He's forgotten them again.
17: Oh, my God.
18: Two weeks in a row.

0: 104.7 Adelaide's Triple M, the Dead Set Legends, Jazz, Ferg and Tomo here until 11 o'clock this morning. And then the Saturday Rub, must listen Saturday Rub's going to be absolutely superb. Now, we don't have the stinger for this, I apologise, Fergos.
1: What's happened?
0: It's been deleted.
2: Oh, no, hang on a second. Sam,
0: well, it's been deleted.
1: It's been deleted.
2: No, I think last night's gotten to it.
0: It's been deleted, which is just extraordinary. But this is Ferg's Five. What are you doing?
1: Oh, thanks for the huge intro. Well done last night, too, with the boss.
2: Hey, I'll do something for you. Here we go. Now, Ferg's Five.
3: Jeez, he's still got it, hasn't he?
1: No, he's still got it. That was crisp.
2: What do you got?
1: Class. Now, on the back of Jars having a couple of moments over the last few weeks.
2: Okay. Mm-hmm.
1: 2 weeks in a row, he's left the Commonwealth Games out of the scoreboard. Can you believe this? We've got 55 gold medals.
0: Hey, boys, guess what? Found it.
4: On Triple M's Dead Set Legends, it's time for Ferg's Five.
1: He's all over the shop,
2: hey,
1: our main jar.
2: Just quickly before you launch in, Gina Rinehart is giving 20 grand for every Australian that's won a gold medal.
1: How good's that?
2: 20 grand.
0: Big
2: generous.
0: Moolah.
1: Very generous.
2: How good's that?
1: Yeah, it's outstanding.
2: It'll help.
1: So you did know the Commonwealth Games were on at the moment. Is that right?
2: You knew that. I haven't seen a thing. I
1: only just 55 gold medals, and Jazz had no idea.
2: Come on,
1: so back to that. Ferg's Five. Sports that should never have been seen at the Commonwealth Games.
0: Oh, hang on. Jeez, you've gone
1: should
0: low
1: never have been.
0: Low-hanging fruit.
2: Whack me, chunky.
1: They've all contributed to Jars having no idea, no interest in the Commonwealth Games, these sports.
2: What are you getting rid of?
1: You want to know where we're starting?
0: Please.
1: 3-on-3 basketball.
2: Oh, let it go.
1: Now, what is it? What, you want to see it in there?
2: Mate, basketball's one of the biggest sports in the world.
1: That's exactly right.
2: And you want to dump
1: so
2: it.
1: So the Commonwealth Games is taking the absolute piss out of one of the world's greatest sports. Basketball. 5-on-5. If you're going to have it in there,
0: do it properly.
1: We want a proper game of basketball.
2: Have we won gold?
1: Well, not yet.
2: So you're dumping 3-on-3 basketball.
0: Well, Jack, just a question for you. When's the last time you watched 3-on-3 basketball?
1: Very good.
2: I played it the other day at Peak, where I did my training.
0: Oh, really?
2: Yeah. Okay. I'm a 3-point specialist.
1: The fact he's playing it says it shouldn't be there.
0: Yeah,
2: well said. Go.
1: Number 4, 10-pin bowling. How the hell does this make it in?
2: Come on, mate.
1: So that made it in 1998 for 1 year, okay? The home ground advantage gave the Malaysians way too much of an advantage, and they said, this can't be done again. They were so dominant at home, they just said, we can't do this again. So obviously you can't win away from home, so why would you have 10-pin bowling
2: there? So why don't you just shatter the 10-pin bowling fraternity?
1: Just shouldn't be in there.
2: Oh, mate. It's
1: still not in there.
2: Wonderful sport.
1: Charles, it was in there for 1 year.
2: You've got to wear a glove, and you've got to have the shoes on, and you've got to have a nice little Rudolph Nureyev technique when you launch the ball.
1: Tomo, when was the last time you wore a glove to 10-pin bowl?
0: I've never seen.
2: He's never found the hole. That.
0: You got what? Sorry.
2: Jeez, you're harsh.
1: All right, number 3.
2: All right, here we go.
1: Rhythmic gymnastics.
0: Yeah.
1: People dancing around on a flat mat.
0: Yeah.
1: With ribbons, hula hoops, and unusually shaped sticks.
2: Jeez, you're harsh. There's a lot of mums out there that spend hours and hours designing uniforms for their daughters to compete for our country.
1: How many times have you watched it?
2: I love
1: the Olympics.
2: And the Olympics,
1: away
2: love
1: away from the Olympics?
2: Love it.
1: You watch it
2: because
1: regularly.
2: You know what? You can pick up some skill set from those young lasses with the ball in the air and on the ground and the way they move their feet and their hands.
0: Now, Ferg.
1: And you didn't know the Commonwealth Games were on.
0: Ferg, you've got a young daughter.
2: Yeah.
1: I do.
0: What if she was...
2: wanted to go down that road.
0: Aspiring to be
1: there. Yeah. Strongly encourage her to take up a different sport.
2: Yeah. So you whack them. So
1: no, she can do whatever she likes, my darling daughter.
0: Cut your daughter off.
1: Number 2. Moving on. Number 2.
2: Want to be good.
1: We've all scratched our heads at this one over
2: there. What is it?
1: The Olympics, Commonwealth Games, wherever it's been. Synchronised swimming.
2: They train their ass off. Discipline.
1: Well, I'm well aware they
2: get up at 5 in the morning and train.
1: Who wants to watch it?
2: They got full-time jobs.
1: When was the last time you
2: these
1: watched
2: these poor
1: it?
2: Girls, you're whacking these... mate, it is a great technique of learning how to breathe underwater and dance underwater.
1: There's a theme appearing in front of us.
2: Mm.
1: Jar's defending sports he's never watched.
0: Yeah, that is true.
1: I'm telling you.
0: Extraordinary. No knowledge
1: about it. Now,
0: juice.
1: Number 1.
0: Drum roll.
2: He's doing it today.
1: Lawn bowls.
0: What?
1: Oh, no. Lawn bowls in the Commonwealth Games.
0: There's nothing wrong with that.
1: No. Look, I love lawn bowls, okay? I love it. I used to love watching Jack High on a Sunday morning on the ABC back in the day. I used to love watching Robbie Perrella and Cameron Kirko dominant and running amok through the 80s and 90s.
0: Cameron Kirko.
1: But at the Comm Games, give me a spell.
0: No?
1: Seriously.
0: What's your big beef with it?
1: It shouldn't be in the Comm Games. It's a wonderful weekend sport. There's a professional circuit, but not at the Olympics.
2: Why?
1: Well, it's like the only... How many team sports are at the Comm Games?
0: I don't know.
1: netball.
0: Yeah.
1: And that's it.
0: Lawn bowls?
2: Lawn bowls is a team sport.
1: Lawn bowls should not be in there.
2: Oh, you know.
1: Team sports like that.
0: I don't know about that.
2: That's un-Australian what you just said then.
1: Or none in. One in.
2: Nah.
1: And all in. Or.
2: No.
1: It's not in there.
2: That is
1: for me.
2: So sad you're often saying that.
0: Well, I feel a bit unsavory about this.
2: The lawn bowl community, they work their butt off to keep those greens
1: flush. You said
2: that
1: about every one of these sports.
2: And they work hard.
1: There's no doubt.
2: You get $5 pints down there at the old bowling club.
1: I love playing night owls on a Thursday night, but it shouldn't be in the comm game.
2: No, you've got to apologise for all those sports. Keep them. Keep them for the Olympics.
1: Yeah. Could you imagine?
0: Who's your favourite lawn bowler, Jess?
2: Rob Pirelli.
0: Yeah, star.
2: Yeah.
1: From what I'm hearing down at Henley Beach on the weekend playing down there, it's about time for Jazz to make the switch.
0: Yeah, you think so? I think it could be going way.
1: He should be going to the
0: lawn bowls. Go that way.
1: His footy career's done.
2: Mate, you'll be getting switched, mate. Don't worry about that.
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9: I'm Celeste Mitsu. Medal magic on the track in Glasgow. Isaac Beecroft won gold in the men's 10K race walk, and Australia's golden run continued in the velodrome, adding three more medals. But it was an upset in the pole vault, with Aussie star Nina Kennedy forced to settle for silver.
10: If you don't laugh, you'll cry. Look, I'm disappointed. I wanted the gold. I haven't jumped that low in about 4 years, so I think that like demonstrates how tough it was out there.
9: Missed any of the action? Catch up now on 7 Plus.
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0: Great to have Jason and the team at Photo Base on board in season 2026. Absolute gurus down there. Did we see Jace as well? Was he sunning himself over the last couple of weeks? Was he, Fergus?
1: A couple of cocktails for his birthday. So a big happy birthday. I sent him a text as well. I hope you blokes did too. He is a wonderful, wonderful individual, and what a fantastic South Australian iconic brand.
0: Yep. 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And just awards year after year. This is a wonderful, wonderful organisation, the Photo Base Group, so make sure you get around them. Now, we love a little bit of conflict, a couple of balls in the paddock AFL scene, and we've seen something go head-to-head. We've had Josh Carr and Craig Kelly. Here's Craig Kelly talking about Port Adelaide player Zach Butters.
26: We'd be negligent not to be Justin Lepich and his team with support from both the board and ourselves talking to anyone, and Zach's definitely one of those players. He's a great great player, a great person, and he's coming back to Victoria and we'd lock in to consider our club.
2: Okay.
1: Interesting.
2: Did you have an issue with that?
0: Not as much as Josh Carr did.
27: I spoke when obviously the Bevo comments happened, and I don't know, I just feel like the arrogance of certain football clubs, like in Collingwood in particular, like he's a leader of their football club. If that's the way that they want to lead, as I've said, it's not us, it's not who we are as a football club, it's not the way we carry ourselves. We're a football club that respects everyone in the competition and don't put ourselves above anyone. And I feel like that's not the same at every football club.
2: Passionate.
1: Wow, that's a fair old whack, Jars.
2: Stand up for his footy club. I didn't have a real problem with what he said, Kelly.
0: I think it was the language around it that he was definitely coming back to Victoria.
2: Yeah. He was asked the question.
0: Yeah, I agree. But if you rephrased it in a sense that if he was coming back to Victoria, I think it would be a bit different rather than being so pinpoint.
2: When is the time for young Zach to come out and let the footy club know that look, I'm going to go back home.
0: Well, this is a question for you. Are you happy with players that are kicking their contract down the road to the end of the year and then say, I'm leaving? Or would you rather him come out and say, look, I'll give you the next 12 rounds, but I am leaving at the end of the year and do that in the public domain?
2: I'd like the latter.
0: Really?
2: Yeah. Yeah,
0: just do you reckon we're ready for that?
2: Yeah, well, but that's the landscape we're in now.
1: We've seen it work in the NRL. There's been
2: just
1: players doing that for years in that league. It seems to be fine. I think you've got to trust the player as well that they're going to give everything they've
2: and
1: got.
2: And he does. Zach Butters plays with his heart on his sleeve. Yeah, he's a lion.
0: I agree.
1: Some of his performances, you'd almost say he's gone to another level. Like, he is literally given everything.
2: I'd rather that
0: as
2: a senior coach, because then I can plan.
1: Yeah.
2: The club can plan. And the club can put their hands out and go, right, we're going to just...
0: But don't you think they've been planning picks for 18 months anyway?
2: Probably.
0: Yeah.
2: Probably. But I just think everyone needs to know, you know, because it's every press conference that Joshy Carr's doing, it's the question on Zach Butters.
1: Yeah, it is.
2: You know, and Zach Butters has put his hand up, I'll be a runner. I just need to be out there with my boys before I say goodbye.
0: Yeah.
2: You know, he wants to play one more game.
0: I don't think we're ready for it as an industry.
2: You don't think we're ready?
0: Yeah, well, I don't think so.
2: I think we've got to be a bit more mature than
0: that. I don't think so.
1: I think we're ready. And getting back to Craig Kelly's comments, do you think it was a bit of a slip of the tongue?
0: What?
1: Or do you think it's a bit of an eye into the mentality of what's happening in Victoria? They just genuinely think he's gone and they're talking in that manner.
0: I think everyone thinks he's genuinely gone.
1: And you
0: gone.
1: Think he's definitely gone? Is there any chance he stays at Port Adelaide?
0: Well,
2: no.
0: I don't think there is. But no. I don't. It's different being a CEO of a club talking about that, I believe.
2: Look, Zach's reason is his family.
1: Yeah.
2: You know, family. Family are the most important part of your life.
1: Yeah, that's right.
2: And he wants to get back. He's
1: totally
2: been away a long time. He wants to be around.
0: I'm actually really interested that you've said we're ready, that you can come out and say, well, I'm not playing at your football club next year. I don't know if you would like that as a senior coach.
2: Me?
0: Yeah.
2: Oh, I would.
0: You would
2: like
0: that?
2: Then I know. It won't change the way I feel about the individual and the respect I have, because I know that every time he runs out and crosses that white line, he's going to give 104,000%.
1: I've played under coaches that couldn't handle that, Jars.
2: We're all different when we go into the senior coaching chair. And it's not for everyone. But I'm comfortable with that. And I think our competition's ready for it.
1: That's a mature mindset. I reckon there's some coaches out there that would be quite vindictive against it.
0: Interesting. Dead Set Legends. 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
38: Hey there, I'm Brett Thomas. Well, in breaking news this morning, FIFA has scrapped its controversial proposal to sell off the World Cup to private investors. Under pressure, its embattled president Gianni Infantino admits it created divisions. It comes amid reports Donald Trump was one of the investors sounded out about his interests, claims the US president denies.
2: Did FIFA or Mr. Infantino speak to you about their proposal to sell a stake in
3: the World Cup? No, I never spoke to him.
38: Four more gold medals for Australia overnight at the Commonwealth Games, including a former GWS Academy footballer, Isaac Beecroft, who stunned the field in the 10,000-metre walk. But flag bearer Nina Kennedy narrowly missed out in the pole vault, settling for silver.
4: I came here for gold. I walked away with silver, but that's okay.
38: We're being encouraged to continue reporting dead seabirds amid the deadly H5 bird flu outbreak. The national tally now sits at 52. And more than a million Aussies have now been fined for not voting in the 2025 federal election.
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37: 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Sport.
38: Dockers coach Justin Longmuir has issued a warning to any teams that try and copy the Bulldogs' tactics as they flew home to win by 37 points last night. Frio managed to overcome the Dogs' flooding numbers into their forward 50, kicking away in the last quarter. Longmuir putting rivals on notice if they try slowing his team down.
5: Well, good luck. 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
38: Sunny in Adelaide today, a top of 15, down to 7 degrees overnight. A shower or two developing tomorrow, 17. Monday, a shower or two, 15. 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
10: Just going down, just a horrendous part.
37: Triple M's Dead Set Legends with Jars, Ferg and Tomo. The footy player, the cricketer and the fan.
0: Oh, the 10 o'clock family, great to have your company. Have a look outside as well. A cloud around. Absolutely gorgeous in the city of churches. The best place going around. Andrew Jarman come off the top turnbuckle, Fergos, in the first hour in the Dead Set Legends special investigation. Our text machine here has blown up. We're going to have to replay it.
1: Yeah, I think we're going to have to. I mean, I'm not sure Bluey copped a barrage like this playing the West Indies at any point. This was an incredible onslaught.
0: Greg Blewett and Bernie Vince, you had them in your
11: two
0: sights.
11: Former teammates of the once almighty Rush Hour, which was much loved all around the world.
1: A fallen giant.
11: Before it got flicked for a couple of hacks in Melbourne. But anyway, it is what it is, and I'll obviously have to address the individuals during the week, but I don't apologise.
0: You don't?
11: But if you're going to replay it, replay it. I think we should.
0: We'll do that just after 10:30 this morning.
1: All right. Oh, here we go.
37: Triple M's Dead Set Legends.
1: Turn it up, baby.
37: It's Jars Jam.
11: Now, this is a segment that I've loved for day dot.
0: Yep.
11: Jars Jam. Find the best songs on a Saturday morning around 10 past 10. A lot of people going off to sport, maybe to the shops, taking a family outing. Turn it up.
0: Yeah.
11: Tapping the steering wheel. Oasis.
1: Are we live?
11: Live. Nebworth. Morning Glory.
0: Oh.
11: And I'll say this, Tomo. It's biblical.
0: Yeah, I like it, Jez. That's our legend. Good one.

0: Wow, wow, wow. Jazz Jam's an absolute belter right there. Oasis.
1: Unbelievable.
0: Morning Glory live at Nebworth.
2: Yeah, what a performance.
3: They're back too, aren't they? They're back on the road.
0: Biblical juice.
2: Biblical.
0: Yep.
2: Love that word. Okay.
0: Dead Set Legends 104.7 Adelaide's at Triple M. Bit going on in the Ferguson household this week, Callum?
1: Actually, there was a fair bit last weekend after we were on air. We had Layla's 6th birthday party, and the birthday parties are always a lot of fun. Take a bit of organisation, but yeah, a lot of fun. We went down to Zone Bowl.
0: Oh, yeah, nice.
1: So laser tag, 10-pin bowling, lots of chips and nuggets, all that type of operation, plenty of cake for everyone. So we had a cracking time. It's a really interesting mix of parents that you get on the Sunday morning. Get the dusty ones that have had a big one the night before, a bit like you last night.
0: No.
1: Just a little bit rough around the edges. Oh, he's glassy-eyed today, isn't he, Charles? Mm-hmm. A little bit glassy-eyed. Mm. And then you get the ones that are fresh as a daisy, ready to run a marathon.
0: Yep.
1: Basically.
0: What time?
1: And they come in with so much energy. About 11 o'clock, so it wasn't too early. Give everyone a chance to get up and going. Mm. As soon as the parents roll in, I start offering the coffees around. And
2: of course you did. What were the numbers? What were your numbers? You
1: kept 13. That's 13 about, on the dot. About, so Layla came up with 13. She said she wanted it and then rattled off the names. So
2: all the big
1: names
2: number,
1: from reception.
2: Is that the number these days with birthdays at that age?
0: Well, she's at school, wouldn't she, Layla?
1: Yeah, she is. So, reception.
0: Yeah, how many in her class?
1: Well, I reckon there'd be more than that.
0: Because this sort is where it gets difficult.
1: It does get very tricky. It gets very tricky, Jazz, yes. And so the lead-in might have been a little bit trickier than what the actual party was itself.
2: Right,
1: that ran itself. It was magnificent. The staff did the job. But on the run-in, there were maybe three or four that didn't get the invite, maybe five.
0: Yeah.
1: So there's always going to be a few disappointed.
0: Yeah,
1: there's no doubt about it. It's tough. And Ree was down there on the Friday leading in, picking up Layla, and I was getting Spencer out of the preschool. And Ree said, I had a moment just before. What's happened?
2: Oh, no.
1: Well, young Tristan from Layla's class came over and said, look, I... why didn't I get an invite?
0: Oh, straight up.
2: Jeez.
1: I didn't get invited to Layla's party.
0: Oh, no.
1: And Ree. Backpedaling. Oh, I'm not too sure. You know, we'll see you on Monday.
0: One of them ones.
1: Have a great weekend. Ducked out of there. Anyway, Ree was rattled. As we came together to walk the kids home, she came, this is what happened. And I was like, oh, look, it'll be okay. His parents will take care of him and he'll be right. So anyway, that night, Ree goes and puts Layla to bed. I put Spencer to bed. We go our separate ways on that one. And she comes back out afterwards and says, oh, I just had a moment with Layla.
2: Mm-hmm.
1: Layla asked me, oh, why did Tristan say that to you when we were in the ground earlier?
2: Oh, dear.
1: Oh, well, he might have been a bit disappointed he didn't get an invite, and, he would have loved to have come, I'm sure. And Layla looked her down the barrel and put a hand on her arm and said, well, Mum, we can't invite everyone.
2: Jeez. Hello.
0: I love that.
2: That's brutal.
0: That is on it. Like, seriously, you say.
1: She's 6 years old.
0: You say the same thing at 29 when you're about to get married.
2: Yeah.
0: You know what I mean?
2: Yeah.
0: Can't invite. Mate, she is well behind her measure. That is unbelievable.
1: Way more mature than any of my mates.
2: And what's happened to Tristan in the meantime?
1: Tristan's still flat as a
0: tank. He's flat as. He's early life lesson for Tristan.
1: What is a pancake?
0: I reckon we go to the phone.
2: All right.
4: Like it.
0: 133.53. That's outstanding.
1: Mate.
0: When was the kid too honest?
1: Oh,
2: jeez.
0: When was the kid a little bit too honest with you? You just cop one right down the middle.
1: Between the eyes.
0: I like it. 133.53. When was the kid too honest? $100 voucher to give away to Total Tools, if you don't mind.
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0: We've got a whole heap of these as well. $100 vouchers galore for Total Tools, Adelaide's home of the world's biggest professional tool brands. When was the kid too honest? We'll take your calls next.

0: Past 10 o'clock, 104.7 Adelaide's Triple M. Gorgeous outside, 15 degrees and sunshine. It is the Dead Set Legends, Jazz, Ferg and Tomo. A big night tonight, 6 o'clock start. How good?
1: Perfect time.
0: The Port Adelaide Football Club taking on GWS at Adelaide Oval. Set to be a cracker, this juice.
2: Well, absolutely, and beautiful conditions for footy. But Port Adelaide have been brave all year considering the quality they've had out. You know, they've been depleted, to be honest with you. But it gives Josh Carr an opportunity to play some of these younger lads that probably wouldn't have got an opportunity this year.
3: Mm.
2: Just throw them out there, see what they're capable of, where they can fit into the system. And I think Josh, he's been coaching really well. He's been very calm and he's been very measured, and I like what Port Adelaide are bringing. So against GWS, it's like Hage chocolate one week and then bald lollies the next.
0: Yeah, so true.
2: With that football club, isn't
3: it? Right.
2: It's so inconsistent. Mm. And yes, they've had some quality people out, and every club has, but they are fighting for their season tonight, GWS, where Port Adelaide can just get some more game time into their kids and get a response. You know, home deck, you know, make it your fortress. So, yeah, I think Port Adelaide are a slight chance.
3: Mm.
2: You know, come at them early with their pressure. And again, it all revolves around the midfield.
0: They're favourites with the bookies, Jus.
2: Are they really? Port Adelaide?
0: Yeah, they are slight favourites. So, and then we see Lorenz and Ram come in with Evans being injured and then Zirk Thatcher admitted.
2: Yeah, they got, you know, I checked their injury toll. They got some players out, Port Adelaide.
3: Yeah.
2: And Joshy Carr, good learnings tonight. See what happens, what the scoreboard tells him, 8 o'clock, 8:30 tonight. Keep moving on and start preparing for next year. That's what they're basically doing now, getting ready for 2027. So we're GWS, well, it's time. They've got to start to deliver, don't they? Because they have got some class players, don't get me wrong.
3: They're dangerous.
1: They're just dangerous. You know, they've got a positive record against the top eight sides and then a negative one against the bottom eight. It's inexplicable, really.
3: Yeah.
1: Hags or bald lollies, like you said. But Port have had some good wins not that long ago. They've had a tough run recently, but think back to that North Melbourne game, the Crows game. So they've been pretty good at times. I'd back them tonight. I think they'll win.
2: All right. Nice.
0: And we go over the page as well. The Crows away, taking on the Essendon Bombers.
2: Graveyard game.
0: Marvel Stadium.
2: Come on.
0: Little 4:40 tomorrow.
4: 4:40 tomorrow.
3: That is yuck.
0: Yeah.
4: Hey.
0: That's not much fun.
2: Let's just hide Essendon the Crows at 4:40 on a Sunday night.
3: Problem is, they're up against the Bombers.
0: Yeah.
3: That's exactly where they should be.
0: Yeah. Bombers going well, Fergus. You still happy with their game plan?
3: I think we've
2: Your footy boss. Your footy boss has pulled the pin.
3: Footy boss is gone. So it's going for bad to worse.
0: Who's coaching Essendon next year?
2: Who's going to be? Who's
3: the longer it goes, more likely it's going to be Hurd.
2: Don't say it.
3: I think the more likely it's going to be Hurd. That's my gut feel.
0: Are you team Hurd?
3: I'm team. Get the best coach and the best development team around the young blokes we can possibly get. We've got talent there.
2: I think Jamie Graham is a big chance to get that job.
3: Okay.
2: Jamie Graham.
3: What do you like about him?
2: Everything.
3: Okay.
2: Everything. He's played, you know, at Hove in America as a, you know, in a gridiron star kicker.
3: Yep.
2: And then he's played, you know, the game for Geelong Football Club. And he's been in the system for a while as a coach. Just keep an eye on that one.
3: Okay.
2: Look, Essendon, we'll see some patches tomorrow night. I don't know what the crowd will be, but we'll see some patches. But for the Crows, 6 changes. Mm. Obviously, there's some injuries, some opportunities, some boys making their debut, which is good.
3: Yes.
2: You know, gives Nixie a chance to maybe experiment slightly. Crows, for me, are playing for a top 4 finish.
3: Mm.
2: It's got to be 100 points for me.
3: Wow.
2: Just go hard and prepare yourself for September football. And it's about, are you genuine? You know, are you a ruthless football team? Are you got the killer in you? And get the job done. Yeah, it should be 7-1 at quarter time if the Crows are serious and fair dinkum.
0: Yep.
2: And let's see what they got. And let's see what Matty Nix has got, the coach's box tomorrow night.
3: Mm.
2: All right? And it gives him a chance to throw some boys around. Dan Curtin will start on the midfield, centre bounce, which we like.
3: Mm.
2: And then obviously Riley Thilthorpe will come in as the second ruckman now.
3: Yep.
2: But Murray's been dropped. So, good. Let's see what they got.
0: Now, Charles, you just mentioned Jamie Graham before. So who did he play for?
3: Yeah.
2: No, what good didn't question. He play? The Gridiron in America.
3: Did he?
2: What
3: did
2: is
3: he?
2: It?
0: No. And he played AFL, he said.
2: The NFL, National Football League. He played for the Geelong Football Club.
0: Did he?
3: Yeah. It's an interesting one.
2: Is it Jamie Graham? Oh, no.

0: Fremantle?
1: Yeah, 37 games for West Coast.
2: Yeah.
1: Yeah.
2: Yeah. Completely different Graham, mate.
3: I'm thinking about the other
4: one. You're talking about Ben Graham.
3: Yeah, but it's his brother. Yeah.
2: What do you like about him?
4: Ben Graham.
1: Can you believe this?
0: It's his brother.
4: This is our football expert.
0: Jesus.
4: Our football expert.
0: I don't keep it.
3: Jamie Graham coached South Fremantle, if I recall.
2: You've had a moment.
3: Is that true?
2: We've had another moment.
3: South Fremantle in the
1: He played for South Fremantle, yeah. Mainly as a ruckman.
2: What is going on? Yeah. So. Footy expert.
1: Expert.
2: That's your footy review without footy expert.
3: I don't feel well.
1: No.
2: So we're
1: just looking at the time. So we're not even 90 minutes into the show.
2: And
1: we've lost a member.
2: And I've just confirmed that they are not related.
1: No,
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7: 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That's the latest traffic on Adelaide's 104.7 Triple M.
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3: Okay, short and sharp. Sorry, Ravo. Freo looked scary in their 37-point win last night over the Western Bulldogs. Jeez, it was tied early. Freo playing September footy, which I really enjoy. Dick Tracy and the Freo defenders were outstanding. Western Bulldogs' final chances are now under real pressure, family. I'm not lying. In the sample, round 16, hooray, it's back. A big game, the North, sorry, Bays take on the Eagles at the Bay. Mouth-watering. I'm saying mouth-watering. All right. Congratulations to Sample umpire boss Shane Harris retiring after 30 years. He's a great man.
1: Yep.
3: Big loss to the Sample, so enjoy retirement, young man. And local footy to wrap up. Big games today, chaps. Seton Ramlers take on the Edwardstown Football Club at Pedler Reserves. One Brody Smith is starting in the midfield.
14: Whoa.
3: And he's wearing a protected rib cage guard, whatever you call
14: it. Chest guard.
3: Yeah, that's it. He's wearing one of those on the right side of his body.
14: Just to let everyone know.
1: Why would you bring that up?
14: That's exactly right.
3: Oh, sorry. That's
14: just rolled him under the bus.
3: Actually, I was meant to keep that one quiet.
14: He's got a broken rib.
3: And Meadows v. Kangarilla at Meadows Park.
1: Stringy
3: back. Your turf. You're going home.
1: Okay. I will be there today.
3: Yep. My boy Nathan Hedger will start at full forward, and I'm led to believe Max Buckley, the captain of the Meadows Football Club.
1: Buckles.
3: He may be looking for another club next year. Could be getting tagged.
14: Tagged?
3: Yes, sir.
1: Hammer tag today.
3: Wow. Is that his nickname?
1: Hammer.
3: Hammer. Why is that?
1: Not quite appropriate. Not quite appropriate.
14: How'd the Comm Games go overnight?
3: And the Comm Games, we've won 75 medals.
14: 55, close. England, Canada, 17 and 17. Okay. Miles off.
3: Go Aussies. Yeah.
1: Good to see juice all over, like the biggest event in the world at the moment.
14: Absolutely dominating.
3: You said short.
1: Country Living Homes, a multi-award winning builder. Country Living Homes, you bloody,
3: bloody beauty.
1: There is a Dead Set Legend special investigation next.
3: No.
1: Jarman on debut, taking down Vincent Blewett.
3: Yeah.

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1: Another Dead Set Legends special investigation.
2: As you know, that is a very powerful segment on the top rating Saturday morning show around the globe.
0: Yeah.
2: It's my turn to unleash and expose some individuals that have left me floored all week.
0: So this has been really disappointing. So we've seen a lot of stuff on social media this week, and it's been brutal. It's been hard to digest.
3: It has been.
0: And we've seen two individuals
2: that I need to expose to the family. It is with great sadness that I have to detail these individuals on this top rating show. Some once highly credentialed employees here at Triple M have gone down a path that I cannot forgive.
0: Mm.
2: We cannot forgive.
3: We can't follow.
2: Their two names in question is a 229 gamer and a two-time best and fairest performer, Bernie Vince.
0: That hard,
2: Bernie Vince.
0: Mm. No.
2: Stansbury cricket great.
0: Mm-hmm.
2: Not anymore.
0: No.
2: And a four-time centurion with 46 test caps to his name.
3: Oh,
2: wow. I talk about Greg Hairy Nuts Blewett.
3: Oh, no.
2: Cricket
3: lips.
2: Yeah. Cricket lips, mm-hmm. a.k.a. white teeth.
0: Yeah.
2: Currently doing a top-rated podcast show with Bluey and Jars and Uncut.
3: Being carried.
2: We were once a three-headed radio show, and I'll take you back. It was highly successful, as you know, and it ran over half a decade.
0: Yep.
2: Bernie, Bluey and Jars. Yep. 4-6.
0: Yep.
2: You had to lock in.
3: You did.
2: You had to lock in.
3: You were Titans.
2: Number one dry strike. That's it. Titans. Rating numbers never seen before it got axed.
0: Mm-hmm.
2: And now replaced by two hacks in Melbourne. This was a show that wasn't for the faint-hearted.
0: Yeah.
2: And you you can contest to this, Tomo.
0: I played a little role and shat myself every time.
2: Guests, fill-ins, management stepped on eggshells around this juggernaut.
0: That's spot it. On.
2: Eggshells!
0: Yeah, that's right. I'm with you.
2: You're hearing me.
3: I'm hearing you.
2: Audiences were just glued.
0: Yes.
2: We were brutal. We were uncompromising. Three hard nails. Three hard South Australian sporting lads. Not legends, just lads.
0: Mm, well said.
2: That's all.
3: Okay.
2: We're humble.
0: Yep.
2: But I got to say this. Fast forward 18 months since the conclusion of Bluey, Bernie, Jars, and two members of that trio have now completely lost their way.
3: Oh, they've lost it.
0: Disappointing.
2: They have gone down a road that no one wants to be down.
0: Yeah, spot on.
3: It's a solemn day.
2: They are in dire straits.
0: Well said,
2: and I'll get to it very shortly. The reserves competition in the sample holds more water than this once must-listen-to radio show.
0: It's a leaky ship.
2: It's leaking all right. Let's start with Gregory Scott Blewett, a professional cricketer, which speaks for himself. Picked on debut in the Ashes series 94-95. Got a great opportunity to work with Bluey and Jars.
0: Yeah.
2: I mean, Jars and Bernie.
0: Yep.
2: You can see I'm very fragile.
3: Yeah. And emotional.
0: Yep.
2: Against the old foe, he made 100 on debut at Adelaide Oval, Ferg.
3: It was magnificent.
2: It was magnificent.
3: Yep.
2: Class. He batted beautifully like a Greg Chappell on debut.
3: Graceful.
2: On Australia Day, ladies and gentlemen.
0: Australia Day.
2: Oh, stop
3: no bigger
2: it.
3: Day.
0: Come
3: no
0: on.
3: No bigger day.
2: Oh, get stuffed, I say.
3: What a fall from grace.
2: But let me paint this picture. Family, let me paint this picture. A good Adelaide boy, a good Adelaide Oval boy, he made a century on debut.
0: Yes.
2: You can't write a script for that,
3: no,
2: Tomo and Ferg.
3: Nope.
2: Held his nerve. But, mate, I tell you what, he's lost his nerve. Unfortunately, this week, Greg Blewett, a.k.a. White Teeth.
3: That's it.
2: Complained about playing golf at his Kiyonga Golf Club. And there is a video out there of Greg Blewett by his wife, lovely Mrs. Cricket Lips, that she borrowed his umbrella.
0: Oh, my God.
2: Did it not rain on Wednesday morning?
3: It did. I was there.
2: Where was Greg Blewett?
0: He was there.
2: He was there on the golf course.
3: He was.
0: Where was his umbrella?
2: With Catherine Blewett.
3: That's it.
2: And what did he say?
3: He whinged. He complained. He bloody, pitched. He moaned.
2: He sooked up because he lost his umbrella.
0: This is a man that once faced Curtly Ambrose, and he's worried about a little bit of rain, Virgos.
3: That's right. Precipitation.
2: Greg, here's a tip. White Teeth, we care. We care about your lost umbrella as much as we cared about that infamous lost cricket bag a few months ago.
3: No, you're not going
2: which you
3: there.
2: Said fell off your bloody ute.
3: Don't
2: bullshit. You're weak. Your body's weak. Let's go to Bernie Vince.
3: Oh.
2: Mate,
3: There's more.
2: Tough. Brutal.
0: Was he?
2: Could take on a bar of blokes.
0: Mm.
2: The Stansbury local country boy.
0: Yes.
2: Who loves talking about himself. He had a hairline fracture. And he once signed a $1.1 million contract to do a breakfast show that no one listens to. Now, this cracks everywhere in this boy. Yeah. He was tough, skillful, no-nonsense midfielder. Yeah. He could go out to a function, stay there all night, and turn up looking like fresh as a daisy.
0: Yes.
2: But I'm very worried what's happening.
0: Yep.
2: This breakfast show that he's joined with Emma G and Belle Sloan.
0: Oh, no.
2: They've changed him.
0: Oh, no.
2: They've made him weak.
3: What's happened?
2: What happened? I'll tell you what happened. Bernie Vince is now a mermaid.
0: Oh, no.
2: He's now a bloody mermaid.
0: Swear, Joe.
2: I've lost him.
0: Oh.
2: Remember when he put Dangerfield on his backside?
0: Oh, yeah.
2: The toughest boots.
3: Put him to sleep.
2: He put him to sleep. But now he is a little mermaid in the oceans of Adelaide. Burn. Go back to your roots. You need to leave that show and get back on the farm and on the tractor.
0: Oh.
2: Become that once tough country boy that we love.
0: Chaz, we had our worries when he was hosting baby showers. But we let it slide. We had our worries when he was braiding hair.
2: Yes.
0: But and we now, let it slide. But we take umbrage at mermaids.
2: And now Bernie Vince is available for girls, little girls, birthday parties as a mermaid.
0: Oh.
2: I am done.
0: He once tagged Danger. And Danger's daughter has hired Burn as entertainment. Like a juice.
2: But there's only one man standing.
0: That's it.
2: There he is.
0: What's he doing? Andrew Jarman.
2: He's carrying another radio show.
0: He's back here on the Dead Set Legends.
3: Lone Ranger.
0: One fifth of a wedge, if you don't mind.
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7: 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In Prospect, the pedestrian lights are out on Regency Road near Lindley Avenue. And in Jepps Cross, emergency works on Grand Junction Road near Coles Street. 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
9: I'm Celeste Mitsu. Medal magic on the track in Glasgow. Isaac Beecroft won gold in the men's 10K race walk and Australia's golden run continued in the velodrome, adding three more medals. But it was an upset in the pole vault with Aussie star Nina Kennedy forced to settle for silver.
10: If you don't laugh, you'll cry. Look, I'm disappointed. I wanted the gold. I haven't jumped that low in about 4 years, so I think that like demonstrates how tough it was out there.
9: Missed any of the action? Catch up now on 7 Plus.
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9: Dead Set Legends wrapping up here. Done and dusted for another Saturday morning. It's been outstanding today. Dead Set Legends Special Investigation, the highlight for mine, Fergus.
10: That was brutal.
11: It was a good start from you with the Special Investigations. On debut.
10: Yep. I've got a missed call from Blewett and Burns out there.
11: I look forward to seeing that response.
9: Burns doing the Saturday rub.
10: I'll take the exit.
9: He's walking into the studio a shell of a man.
11: They're both in the House of Mirrors at the minute.
9: Unbelievable what is going on. Right. Jars, what's on today?
12: I'm going to rest up today.
9: Good idea. 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
11: He needs to, because you start to show signs.
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9: Fergus, where are we headed?
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10: 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Bang.
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16: 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A couple of crashes to watch for, one at Birkenhead on Semaphore Road near Mead Street, another in Mawson Lakes on Mawson Lakes Boulevard near Blue Wren Circuit, and in Brooklyn Park, there's a breakdown at the Sir Donald Bradman Drive Airport Road intersection. 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That's the latest traffic on Adelaide's 104.7 Triple M.
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34: Hey there, I'm Brett Thomas. A major backflip from FIFA under mounting pressure and threatens to boycott, the World Cup won't be sold off to private investors. The federal government won't be extending the cut to the fuel excise despite continuing war in the Middle East. It's due to end on Monday, meaning 16 cents will no longer be knocked off a litre of petrol. But Energy Minister Chris Bowen doesn't believe that will immediately be added straight back to the price at the bowser.
35: Well, just as it takes some time for the reduction to flow through, I would imagine, obviously, it'll take some time for the market to respond because the excise has been paid on the fuel under the ground in the service station already.
34: The gold rush continues at the Commonwealth Games with another four added to the Aussie medal tally overnight in Glasgow. That includes Tassie cyclist Georgia Baker in the 10K scratch race and 19-year-old Isaac Beecroft in the 10,000-metre race walk. And Donald Trump claims Hamas has agreed to disarm, and the US president says under that deal, Israel will withdraw troops from Gaza.
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33: Triple M Adelaide. Sport.
0: The Dockers have dropped anchor on the minor premiership with a stranglehold on top spot after overcoming a stubborn Bulldogs side by 37 points overnight. Scores were tied at half-time as the Dogs dropped numbers back to keep it low scoring. Frio's Matt Johnson telling us how they were able to kick away late in the last quarter.
6: Yeah, I think the message at half-time was just stick to our processes. We were playing some good front half footy and we knew that the Bulldogs would get a lot of numbers back all night and we just had to be patient and chip away. So yeah, it was pleasing that we were able to score in the second half a bit better.
9: For children, fighting cancer is one thing. 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
0: Sunny in Adelaide today, a top of 15, down to 7 degrees overnight. A shower or two developing tomorrow, 17. Monday, a shower or two, 15. 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
18: All right, we're Australia-wide. That's what we're doing today. Yes. I'm in Perth, of course, after last night. I can see Bernard in Adelaide. He's ready to rumble.
19: Hello, Jim.
18: And in Melbourne at Marvel Stadium, I can see Damo, and I can see a prepared fat.
19: Yes!
18: What is...
19: He's
18: normally
19: got craft.
18: You roll in about a minute before we start.
19: Exactly.
18: What's happening?
19: Well, I went to Macca's and got me a little egg and bacon roll and a coffee. And
18: yes.
19: I've been preparing because I've got one man in my sights and one man only. And it's not you, Forey.
20: Oh, good.
19: And it's not you, Jim.
20: Oh,
19: it's
20: no.
19: That stupid mustached one over there in Adelaide.
18: What's happening with him?
21: Leave me alone.
19: No, you're going to cop it today.
21: All right, okay.
18: Dean Cox, by the way, Caleb's a wrong enough quiz news, so you get your full helping.
19: Yes.
18: What's he been up to, Fat?
19: Well, before you get there, Damo, you've got
21: to... Oh, you're going to go too, Forey, are you?
19: I just want to open our show today, Jim, on behalf of you and Byrne, to apologise to Fat for what was effectively bullying for the full 15 minutes of the first segment last week. And it was a sustained bullying, and it came on the back of two previous weeks of sustained bullying. So I have reflected, Jim, and on behalf of you and on behalf of Byrne, I'm apologising to you today, Bill.
22: Well, thank you, Damien. I've had a look in the mirror.
18: Don't apologise on my behalf.
21: No,
18: apology coming from here.
21: No. At all, not.
18: No.
19: Bernie?
21: No, not with what's about to come my way.
18: A bit of apology.
19: Mute him! I'll apologise, Bill.
18: Thank you, Damien.
19: And I mean that genuinely.
18: You've actually...
19: I think we went too far.
18: Bill's cut off.
19: He's had a look.
18: He wants us muted.
19: Because I was bordering on bullying, I thought, last week.
18: If you make an ass of yourself, you got to cop it.
19: It was wave after tsunami.
18: Somali.
21: Somalia.
19: Misuse of powerful words. That's what you've got to be careful of.
18: Careful of.
19: Yeah. We're into Bernie.
18: Is he in early? All right,
21: Somalia.
19: Now, you've got some stuff on Bernie.
18: Right.
20: I think your stuff will be better, though.
19: Well, we'll both go here. Don't worry.
20: You go first.
21: Okay.
19: So I thought he's always hanging shit on me and everyone else in this Nuff segment.
20: Sort of smugly, too, doesn't he?
19: And he doesn't put it together.
18: I haven't listened to Purple yet.
19: Good work, Purple. Will puts it all together, right? And, and it is good. It's very, very good.
20: Yep.
19: It takes up half an hour.
21: Who's Will?
19: Will's up the back there. Will! And you do nothing because everyone sends it to you, Bernie. So you actually do nothing. You sit there with a stupid look.
21: Leroy helps.
19: You wouldn't believe this. So I asked a producer over in Adelaide on your magnificent breakfast show, whatever it's called, Belle, Bernie and Emma.
21: That's it.
19: So I asked the producer, right, and I just thought you might send one or two little reels that Bernie stuffed up. Guess what, Bern?
21: How many?
19: He has sent me, Andy. Andy has sent me 53.
21: Oh, 53.
19: And guess what?
20: From the past year or two?
19: No. Labelled Bernie's cock-ups July only. There's 53 of them.
18: Oh, no.
19: It's the biggest bloody page I've seen. So I think it was over an hour and a half of cock-ups, but we've drilled it down to 1 minute only. So here it is.
21: 1 minute.
19: 1 minute only, and here's a montage of Bernie's cock-ups.
21: Oh, how good's this going to be? They're winning exciting. That. They even offer no obligation. Didn't say that right. Not only do you hear.
1: Bern, you getting along to a lot of games?
21: Yes, I am. 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
3: Go again.
21: We've revealed all Monday's...
1: Bern took a bunch of girl dads to the pub and they all learned how to do their daughters.
22: I've had enough, Will. I can't listen to that.
3: That's one month.
21: July, was it?
22: That's part of the 53 on the file, 53 cock-ups, and it's labelled Bernie's cock-ups July only.
4: I could hear in the voice of your beautiful co-host, she started cracking it in here. How many goes at this burn are we going to have?
21: They even say it perfectly themselves to give me an example of how to do it.
22: Oh, burn. So that is enough of the year. I got one word for you, Damo. Adelaide, actually two, and mermaids.
3: And mermaids, yeah, well... Yeah. Jim, you used to live in Adelaide, and it's a great city. South Australia's a great state. And the state is a great state, but there are still parts of it that are just plain weird. I say that because there was a media narrative during the course of the week that just took off.
5: Yeah. Might sound like something out of a fairy tale, but this morning a group of Aussie mermaids are fighting for their right to swim safely.
7: Nicola Roby, who's also known as Mermaid Narkulin, joins us now from Merino Rocks Beach in South Australia. Nicola, or Narkulin, what's happened?
12: So we were swimming at the Adelaide Aquatic Centre, and then after the redevelopment, it was contracted out to YMCA, and they have a blanket tail ban, which means that our social swim have been restricted to only a southern location.
3: So Jim, a blanket tail ban on swimming in a certain pool. So mermaids have been banned.
22: Oh, no.
3: So our hero, Bernie, yes.
22: No.
3: Now, what would you do, Damo, if you were on the breakfast radio and you heard this story, blanket tail ban, and you wanted to do some craft? What do you reckon you'd
22: go
3: do?
22: And fight for the cause of mermaids, wouldn't you, Bill?
3: You'd get in a ute dressed as a mermaid.
4: Oh no! What is happening,
3: Bernie? Please explain yourself. Why these photos have been sent to us en masse this week with you dressed up as a mermaid?
21: Well, sometimes you try some things and they don't work. This could be one of those examples. It sounded like a good idea at the time. And upon reflection, you reflected after last week, Damo. Upon reflection, I'd like to take my mom back.
3: There's a tail ban.
21: You can't walk in them, by the way, either.
3: No. Oh, really?
21: A photo shoot on the rocks. What an idiot.
3: But you think at one stage, as you're pulling on the tail of the costume...
22: Which you're not allowed to have.
3: This is probably not going to go all that well for me.
21: I was thinking that the whole time. I was like, just as long as this photo just stays here, that's fine. Next thing, it's everywhere. And I thought, Saturday's not going to be good for me.
3: No. What's on your head?
21: That's a crustacean.
4: So as if the tail didn't work enough, you then put a crustacean on your head.
21: And of course I get the most ridiculous one. I had shells and shit hanging in my eye. I was pretty happy to get out of there actually that day, and went home and sort of just cried to myself for a while. That was
4: So the same rules apply to you as we always say to Fat. Yeah. And that is, when he says yes, he is representing all of us.
21: Yeah, okay,
4: not just himself.
21: Yeah. forgot.
20: Where's Bernie as a mermaid, Jim, fit in the scheme of Bill doing dog poo ads and dog doing Dim Sims ads Bill doing Crail Castle ads? Where's the mermaid fit?
4: It's very comfortably right in the middle of it all.
22: But you know what? I got paid for them. Did you get paid for that mermaid, little mermaid?
21: Have you been paid yet?
22: Yes, I have. It's gone into the account, so we're all good now. Don't worry about
21: it. No, I've been checking the account. Nothing's come in just yet, but I might have to follow up. I'm not sure how big that organisation is, the mermaid.
22: You can say no.
21: Yeah, I've realised that.
4: Yeah. That's available to you? Haven't seen too many mermaids with a dirty stash. don't tend to exist.
20: So, Jim, sorry, Billy.
21: So no's an option. I didn't realize. No's available to me.
4: It is available to you next time.
21: Okay, thank you.
22: Just on that story. They couldn't swim in the pool.
20: Tailband.
22: Because they weren't allowed to put their little mermaid tail on.
20: It's Adelaide, Bill.
22: What happens in Adelaide sometimes, Bern?
21: So these mermaids, right, they all jump in the pool at the same time and they, like, get down on the bottom and they just, like, swim along the bottom and they, you know, frolic around.
20: But why are they banned? Is that offensive, is it?
21: I think it might be something to do with them getting caught in them and they can't swim.
20: OH&S.
21: OH&S, and they said you have to go out to sea now. Bit dangerous swimming around in the sea, I reckon, with sharks around. That'd look very tasty, I reckon, mermaid.
4: It was the easiest no of all time because you work with two beautiful girls.
22: Yeah, that's right.
4: And mermaids are girls.
21: Yeah, I know.
4: So you could have said, look, I'll leave this photo shoot to you two and I'll just have this one off.
21: No, do you know what the lady said? She said, put it on and everything goes, I've got a merman kit for you. Merman.
4: That should have been the warning light right there.
2: Merman.
22: Merman.
20: Merman. Wow, that being a Zoolander clip.
22: Oh, is that what it was?
20: That was a Zoolander clip, Bill.
22: That was worth it.
21: I'd just like to thank you for that feedback, because feedback is a gift. I'm going to take that on board, and I forgot that no was available to me, but I'll be using that in future.
22: N-O, or K-N-O-W, okay. I don't know which one it is. Now, Damo, Jim, what time is it over in Perth, please?
4: 9:40
22: Sucked in. Now,
4: I'll tell you what happens over here. Because they're building a racetrack next to the Crown Hotel.
22: Oh, yeah.
4: The machinery gets underway at 7:01 a.m.
20: Even on a Saturday?
4: On a Saturday. Oh. And Fat, I know that they all look around and go, which one of these machines will make the most noise, you reckon?
22: And put it next to the gym.
4: That's the one they choose for 7:01 a.m.
22: They're building actually a V8 racetrack.
4: Yeah, V8 supercar track.
22: It's really weird.
20: Oh, is that what they're doing?
22: Right there in front of Jim.
4: And
22: now, Jim, you couldn't help but notice last night.
4: What?
22: You down in the Frio rooms. Now, there's no need for you.
4: They welcome me in there.
22: Oh,
4: I loved having me in there.
21: They
4: love me being in there.
21: What?
4: They see
21: me
4: as some sort of royalty thing. I don't know what it is.
21: He was in there with the doctor last time.
20: That's right. A massage.
4: Actually, Ben, I went into the wrong door again last night. And walk through all the medical staff? They're all looking at me going, what do you think you're doing? Boys, I've gone into the wrong room.
20: At least they, Jim, in your defence, you had a reason to be there as part of the host broadcast.
4: Yes,
20: what
4: exactly.
20: Were you, and I don't know whether you can see this down the line.
4: Go on.
20: This is a photo of Bill in the Geelong rooms post-match Thursday night. You've got no reason to be in those rooms. Look at your big fat head on the host broadcaster's coverage.
22: That's Craig Kelly's.
20: That's you.
22: That's Craig Kelly's fat head.
20: Next to Mitch Cleary.
22: Now, Mitch. I wasn't talking to him. I was talking to Connor there.
20: Why were you in the rooms?
22: Well, I had to see Baz Linker.
20: Why?
4: Oh, did you?
22: Well, I wanted a mirror selfie.
4: Did you? Yeah. Of course you did.
20: Get a big week, Baz.
4: Yeah, you did.
22: Big weekend.
4: Had a bit going on, Baz.
20: A little bit going on.
21: Busy week.
22: A big weekend. It just wasn't a big week.
20: Actually, I think it was just a normal week for Baz.
4: Yeah,
22: exactly.
21: Full book.
22: And got caught out.
4: What happened? He did. What happened, Bern, is when I was in there, Oscar McDonald walked up to me. And he goes, did you drop Porterhouse on national television?
22: I heard that.
4: He said, my phone's blowing up. People are coming at me from everywhere. Oh. Why are you called Porterhouse?
22: Yeah.
4: Well, he loves Caddyshack. So it's one of the characters in Caddyshack. He'd be universally, as you know, Burn, been known as Port House for 100 years.
22: Oh,
4: how well did he play, by the way?
2: Porter, that's his best game of his career, I reckon. He might have just slotted in to a premiership team. Definitely, obviously, finals bound. You can't drop him after that.
22: Honestly, I thought he was well done. But now, his form last night was rare. Like,
4: He's
20: happy with that one too. Look at him. He's got that little smirk.
4: That's the TP5X. We just put it on a tee and fat's gone whack.
2: Oh, good gravy.
4: Now, little break. Is it a big show?
22: Is it the same as Dragon or no? The Port House.
4: No. Nothing to do with that. 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
4: Dean Cox not too far away, but... get the big man on, Damo. A game of football last night in Perth. Western Bulldogs Fremantle won't go down as one for the ages.
20: No, yeah, and you did well, and as did Foxtel as well, to try and keep interest levels as high as you possibly could, because it was a hard slog of a game to watch back in Melbourne on the couch. And I think the narrative out of it was the Western Bulldogs attempting to just slow everything down, and as you said, Jim, park the bus. And Justin Longmire was asked about that aspect of the game post-match.
0: Yeah, I thought they threw something different at us, and yeah, we persisted well. Sort of understood that that's the way they're probably defending a little bit more now, and they get numbers back and they hold their numbers, and you know, we had field position on our terms for the majority of the night, and we just persisted really well.
1: Do you think other teams are going to start following those sort of tactics?
0: I think it's probably more circumstantial for them, and yeah, I don't think we'll face that sort of look in the finals.
20: Bernard, a common part of the outcome of last night's game was the fact that the scores were level at half time. That's been the case with the Dockers. They just spend the first half sometimes just sorting it all out, and then they go and regroup and then take it away in the second half. And that's ultimately what happened. But every single club has thrown something different at the Dockers, and ultimately they've pretty much met the challenge each and every occasion. This is a very special home and away season they've already mounted.
2: Yeah, it certainly is. And as you said, it was something different, didn't they? It was a bit of a boring way to play.

0: to win that plan like that, I felt it was just a matter of time. And in the second half, they just flexed their muscles, Freo. But as you said, another different way to win. Like, we saw a different way against Sydney a few weeks ago. They've had all different looks. They're just becoming that team that go, well, how do you beat Fremantle now?
1: 11-0 at Optus Stadium for the season. It's actually unbelievable, isn't it?
2: Yeah, it is.
0: Got Adelaide to come there, haven't they? Adelaide, I think, is their probably their only other game there, and then finals. So.
2: And then two finals at a bare minimum, clearly a qualifying final, right. and whether it's going to be a semi-final and then or a prelim.
1: We don't hold this man up. When he makes himself available, Fat, we go straight down to ground level because Dean Cox is the coach of the Sydney Swans. They're going beautifully. How are you, big man? I'm in Perth, so I can't see what's going on, but now things good.
3: Yeah, no, going well. Excited about this afternoon, the prospect of taking on the Saints.
4: Hey, happy birthday, Coxie.
3: Thank you very much, Bill.
4: Well done. Oh, same day birthday. As Horse Longmont.
3: Yeah, same day as the horses. So, yeah. 45.
4: 45?
3: Yep, slowly catching you.
2: Just on that, you did send the annual birthday message to John Longmire this morning?
4: Yeah, he got back to me. He's a very close friend of mine.
1: Did he? What did he get back with?
4: Bill, piss off. Cigarettes, not funny anymore. Now, Coxie, I tell you what, important game today. What are we thinking? Who's up on the whiteboard? Do you have Nass up on the whiteboard, do you?
3: Yeah, he's been in unbelievable form. So, yeah, obviously a player that we need to make sure that we can try and curtail as much as we possibly can. And, we've spent a bit of time talking about what happens through Nass, and the impact he's having on games has been unbelievable, certainly around the ground, but also ahead of the ball now as well. So, we need a few plans to try and nullify his influence.
0: Hey, Errol, back in great form last weekend. It sort of took five or six games for him to get going, but geez, he was good last week. Or, as Bill calls him, Errol'd.
3: Yeah, he was. Bill's English is one of his strong points. It's good to say. It's good. But, he's been great since he's been back. And, it's taken him a little bit of time to get back to the form he probably would have liked. But, you know, from our point of view, he's so important to our footy club and what he can do. And, he's starting to find his feet, which is great.
2: The last time you played the Saints, ended in a very close and narrow win to you when on the back of the brilliance of Isaac Kearney. So I'd imagine, Dean, you've taken a fair bit out of that game, and do you expect it to be unfolding today similarly to how they did get away from you in that occasion?
3: Yeah, I think one thing, you know, we gave up 5 D50 goal to from direct turnovers, so, you know, that wasn't ideal. And then our centre forward connection early in the game was really poor. So we've looked at the game, we've obviously played them only 9 weeks ago or something. So, yeah, but they're number one uncontested possession team, number one handball receive team. So they've changed a little bit of the way that they play as well since then. So, yeah, really excited to take the prospect on and hopefully have a really high-pressure game. They're great in transition, so we expect that as well.
1: Big, young, high-quality defenders are hard to come by, Coxie. You have found one in Will Edwards. He is going to be a player if he isn't already.
3: Yeah, he's been unbelievable this year since he's come into the team. And, yeah, he's had a little bit of a different path. He's really raw when he got to the football club. He's had injuries and surgeries and infections in that surgery and back in a hospital. So, yeah, he's had a tough period since he's been at the footy club. But, yeah, he's been great since he's been in the team. He's really developed. He's obviously got speed and power and an enormous man when he stands on blokes. So, it's exciting to see him sign up for the 3 years. It's great for him and also the footy club.
2: Dean, Chad Warner started really well, may have come off a little bit for, three, four, whatever weeks it was, and then he's come back really hard, hasn't he? Yeah. The last 8 weeks to maybe 10 or 11 weeks. Do you think and do you expect him to be a second-time All-Australian at the end of the year?
3: I think so. I think it's always tough through the middle of the ground with the amount of and the calibre of players that are performing for their teams. But as you mentioned, his ability certainly around the centre bounce of late's been phenomenal. And, you know, he gives us real drive through there. And he's a centre forward player, whether he's setting him up or, you know, I think he's our number one goal assist player as well as kicking multiple goals each week. So, yeah, he's been in great form. He's really important for our football club. And it's great to see him hit form at the right time of the year.
0: Hey, great to see Logan McDonald kick a few last week, along with Charlie Kerno, obviously. But I like the spread of goal kickers. You go right down, midfield goals are gold as well. So, got a good spread.
3: Yeah, but I think one thing that you have to do is you have to, you know, we don't want to be only focused on one person. You know, I think it makes it a lot more dangerous ahead of the ball if you have multiple avenues towards goal. And These guys are, yeah, they're standing up when they...

0: They have to, and you know, against a really tight defence this week, and obviously Wilkie being the number one intercept player in the competition, we've got to make sure that we can at least, if halve that, or win that battle and try and get it to ground and get after some of their other defenders.
1: Coxie, sorry, go for it.
2: No, I'm just reading about Dean Michael Cox, 290 games. What a superstar he was.
3: Yeah,
2: rookie. A six All-Australians, Jimmy Boy, premiership player, won the Ross Glendening medal.
1: Out of the far northwest.
2: Yeah, at Dampier. And we went to Dampier once with Mouse there, and I know why Red Dog wanted to get out of Dampier. Fair dinkum. There's not much there, Coxie.
0: No, there's not much more now. You've taken all the notes out of there as well, Bill.
4: Fleeced them.
0: Yeah, fleeced them. Oil and gas industry is at its biggest, and Bill just finds his way up there.
1: I am in Perth, Coxie. I'm having a look at the weather map here. 21, 22, 20, 21 the next 4 days. Why the hell do I live in Perth?
0: Yeah, it sounds like Sydney at the minute, actually, as well. So if any Melburnians or young footballers want to come up to Sydney, they're more than welcome.
1: It's good up there.
0: It's great weather up there.
1: It is, bloody oath it is. Good luck today, well, and good luck for a huge September if we don't chat prior to that.
0: Thanks very much for having me, guys.
2: Thanks, Scotty.
1: Star, that man.
3: Yeah, good man.
1: He was a rookie.
2: Yeah, he was.
4: I forget that.
1: Arguably one of the top two or three ruckmen to ever play the game, and he came off the rookie list.
4: Exactly. That's bizarre.
2: 290 games.
4: Find the footy, didn't he, for a ruckman?
1: Oh, yeah.
4: Agile, over 30 possessions all the time. Both sides.
2: It's a lot of trips from Perth to Melbourne, too, by the way. Melbourne to Perth, isn't it? For the big fella, things like that. Yep. Roscoe must have liked him, Jim, or he changed his name on the way up to the stage. I'm not sure.
1: Yeah, no, I reckon he changed his name. and we've spoken about this. Yeah. Ross Glendening has got the right to do that whenever he wants.
2: Exactly.
1: Yeah. It's his medal. He can give it to whoever he wants. I've got AC Milan staying in our hotel, by the way.
4: Oh, jeez.
1: All the Italian clubs are over here playing in some banana, Juventus and Inter Milan and all of that. Yeah. Hotel that I'm at has AC Milan. There are that many Italians, Byrne.
4: Oh. What are they doing?
1: You walk down to the lobby, there's 400 of them.
4: Oh, no, getting cards signed.
1: I don't know whether they're players or whether they're staff or whether they're people wanting a bloody photo. I don't know who they are, Bill. Yeah. They're everywhere.
2: Oh, Damo, over to you.
5: Now, we've got Adam Hamilton on the phone, Bill, from our sponsor, Ladbrokes. That's a good still morning, isn't it? St Kilda, Sydney. How's that one looking, please?
6: Well, I'm down here in Launceston about to go and see your mob, Damo and JB. So, I'm off. And you're talking about good weather. There's no good weather down here in Launceston.
1: No, there would not be.
6: No, Saints and Sydney. Little bit of money here for St Kilda to cause the upset. $2.70. Sydney, $1.48. And the line on that one is minus 13.5. And before we roll into tomorrow, Frio firm again for the flag after last night. 325, Brisbane 375, Geelong 17 into 11 after winning on Thursday night.
2: And beat the umpires.
1: Please.
5: Just seen a photo on social media, Adza. There is fog at Launceston at the moment.
1: Oh, my God.
6: It's cleared now. It's cleared now. But there was a peace super this morning.
1: There'll be a house on the hill on fire.
2: On fire.
1: That happens every time there's a game.
5: And that cow in the front yard.
1: Yep, that's it.
2: The smoke signals go up, don't they? What about Christian Petrarca today up against Melbourne for the first time? That's an interesting
5: one. Maybe.
2: Even tomorrow.
6: Yeah. Well, it's Melbourne's been off the boards here. $1.73 into $1.65. Gold Coast, $2.10 out to $2.25. The line was minus 4.5 Melbourne, blowing out now to minus 8.5, fellas.
2: Righto, Flemington, Blake Shin, back in the saddle.
6: Well, this is massive. Badly broke his leg about 10 months ago, returns, and group racing returns with the Ori Star. It's all about Blake Shin, fellas. He's on the favourite in the Ori Star, War Machine at $3.40, but I thought Star Patrol was worth an each-way bet at $6.50. So, plenty of great racing, great footy. Enjoy it, fellas.
2: Good on you.
1: Where's my horse? Jim's a star. Still going around?
2: No, it's terrible. It's
1: terrible horse. Nuff next.
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20: Hey there, Stephen Zoyce with you. 250 up for Carlton skipper Paddy Cripps. The Blues champ and two-time Brownlow medalist will not chop the milestone tonight against the Lions. He'll do it alongside teammate Nick Haynes, also celebrating game 250. While the winter night for the Baggers could be the turning point for interim coach Josh Fraser, Triple M's Mitch Cleary has this update.
21: Well, Josh Fraser's officially now been offered to be part of the process. So we know there's four other names in it. He's been asked now whether he wants to become the fifth. He's been given essentially a 5 or 6 day window to decide. So he's got to get through tonight's game against Brisbane. But I think if they go 9-2 in his tenure and knock off the Lions tonight, he'd have to put himself right in the frame.
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1: All right, hit it, Kid Leroy.
2: Let's get to the
5: Enough time.
4: been looking after this bloke, Bill, for a while. And,
1: Good.
4: Just had a late change. Just a late change of the order.
2: Good.
4: Right. Yes. Anyway, we'll get to you in a minute.
5: Like,
4: no, not good. Second guessing. Just just wanted to. Just
1: shuffling things around.
2: I think you're worried. You're worried.
5: Response.
4: Just a response. Hey, it's a gift, remember? I thanked you guys for that earlier. Still a bit filthy about
2: still
4: it.
2: Dirty,
4: anyway.
2: But come on. Hurry up, mermaid.
4: Joey Montagna, I want to start with first. Now, I've been on Credit Watch a little bit. These credits, I'm not sure what's going on, whether people trying to say I'm too quick or what's happening, but he even got a bit of feedback from our man Nath Brown, who is the butcher of all butchers when it comes to credits. Let's have a listen here.
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4: Mm-hmm.
0: Don't rush it. Can't wait for Nathan.
4: Oh, boy.
6: Ball on the other side.
4: Just a complete butchering. I don't even know what he's trying to say.
2: There's a lot in that.
4: There was a lot there. And a bit of feedback there from Nath Brown too. Just don't rush it. Don't rush it.
1: Yep.
4: Slow down.
1: Yep.
4: Our man Jackie Heverin, it was a bit different Thursday night, wasn't it? The coin toss and the late entry onto the oval.
1: Yep.
4: I don't think he was trying to say this.
8: We've mentioned this a few times, but this is a bit of a throw to the fans to try and spice up the pre-game entertainment a little bit. Give us something a little bit more. Was that spice or sprice?
10: I just said definitely sprice.
4: He's chucked an R in it. And I've been doing a bit of work when you guys are organising a pop meet, so I've done a bit of craft and put it into a song. Yes.
2: Oh.
8: Spice up. Spice up. Spice up.
4: Very good.
2: Who
4: like
2: did that for you?
4: I did that. No, I did that. I was pressing those buttons and those flashing lights and stuff and sliding that knob up and down.
5: Did you like that craft, Bill?
4: Today.
5: Did you like
1: that's good craft.
2: Oh, well done, Will.
4: Surprise, I wasn't Will.
1: What about Bird? What did Dane Swan say? I'm not sure we'll see that again on Twitter or something. the start to the game.
4: Yeah,
1: and done or something like that.
4: Yeah, one and done. Well, when they were 57 to 8, they're coming up to half time, I thought, that'll do. That'll do for that.
1: Yep.
4: That'll do. Speaking of the coin toss, bit different. Isaac Smith, he just has trouble saying it.
10: I thought they would still do the toin toss.
4: He's a recidivist too, Bill. You know what that means?
2: Yeah, he's done it before.
4: Yes, he has done it before.
2: What's a fake laughter? Have a listen to it at the end. Who's that?
10: I thought they would still do the toin toss. Toin toss.
4: Who's that?
1: Who was that guest on the line?
5: Not born that Bill.
4: Xander Maguire, I think it was.
1: They have a guest on the line for.
2: Well, it wouldn't be Xander. He's over in Glasgow.
4: Well, he must have been wired in from over there, was he? Anyway, we'll move on to Tom Stewart.
2: No.
4: While we're on the coin toss,
2: yes.
4: What about when he put it? You do get a bit lost down in the rooms when you're underneath the MCG, and he's we'll go that way, and just
1: which way is that?
24: Tom, it's your call when the coin's in the air.
25: Beautiful,
24: off you go.
25: Tails.
24: That's not close. Tails, it is.
25: Punt road, is that that way?
4: That was quite good.
5: That way.
4: Do get a bit lost under there. And, he tried to bring out one of the sayings, and a few players have cocked this up this year. And Tommy Stewart, here's another one.
25: Anybody who knows Andrew Mackie knows that he can talk to a brick wall underwater.
4: Talk to a brick wall underwater.
5: What's he trying to say, Bill?
2: He can talk underwater or...
4: With what?
1: Or what?
2: With
1: what?
2: A scuba diving set on.
5: A mermaid.
4: A mermaid with a mermaid with a mouthful of marbles, you reckon? Okay.
1: I don't understand the brick wall bit. That doesn't make any sense.
2: It comes from nowhere.
4: Running through a brick wall. I think he's combined a couple. We've had a few combinations. Should we go back to Dylan Moores? I think we need to hear Dylan Moores again.
5: Just about the best, I reckon.
26: Yeah. Yeah, we came to these rooms. The first thing Sam said to us was, during the last time you were in these rooms and the feeling you had, and we brought the elephant under the carpet or whatever you're saying.
4: I like the
1: Travel
4: block.
1: Smoke.
4: Yeah, the smoke and mirrors behind the glass.
1: Yep.
4: That was it. That's talking it. About Adelaide, actually. BT.
1: Or Bristol.
4: I'm not sure where Bristol was going with this
1: Thank
4: one.
1: Thank you, Brian.
6: Is he there yet? No, he's not there yet.
2: No, he's not there.
6: That might mean he's listening in the car. Uh-oh. Yeah,
5: he will be listening.
6: But he just, I think he got a bit lost. I don't think these people are at sea.
7: It just looks like BT needs a little bit of coaching on the ball drop. Walter?
11: Or where it's going to land.
7: Yeah.
11: Yeah, he looks like an astronaut. He's all at sea.
12: Oh, an
2: astronaut.
1: Well, they do splash down.
6: That's really late in the piece. It's probably not the main part of what an astronaut does.
1: No, that's true.
2: Yeah. Sometimes they land in the desert.
1: Yes, they do.
6: They can. Do we need to hear Travis Cloakes? Let's go to Travis. You got Travis here?
1: Yeah,
6: let's go, Lee.
13: Yeah, definitely. I think during the week, Adelaide have come out and said it's going to be a low-scoring game, so they're pretty straight to the word. They don't talk a lot of smoke and shadows behind the windows.
2: Bernie, you've got to do a top five.
6: So smoke and shadows in the
1: mirror.
6: Behind the mirror, behind the windows.
1: Oh, come on.
6: Oh, jeez, they need to straighten up. A top five of what, Bill?
2: Of those. Yeah,
6: they're very good. Yeah. Now, Jay-Z, he created...
1: Jay-Z!
6: There's a new team coming in, Tassie. He's created the 20th team, but I haven't heard of this team.
14: You know, over the next month and starting Saturday, he takes on Hawke Melbourne down in Launceston.
2: Hawke Melbourne.
6: Hawke Melbourne.
5: There's a merger on the cards, Bert.
1: Yeah, it'd be about the only way North would beat Hawthorn, merging the two clubs.
5: And even then, they may not.
1: Yeah, they may not.
6: It was going to be, was it Melbourne and Hawthorn at one stage?
2: Yeah, it was.
6: That's right. Chompers now. I'm going to skip the Chompers. Now, they say the Gold Rule on TV, don't talk to kids or animals on TV. You never know what's going to happen. Well, this is what happens.
1: Tone.
15: It's a very historic night here at the MCG tonight. And I'll tell you why. Henry, tell me, how many games have you been to?
27: It's in my first time.
15: Well, how excited are you?
27: Yeah, I'm excited.
15: Yeah. And who's your favourite player?
27: Michael Jackson.
15: Oh, I can't do this anymore.
2: Well, Tone.
14: Thanks, Chompy. Chomp.
1: Michael Jackson.
6: I think he had him worded up to go with Scott Pendlebury. That's not close.
14: Jackson. I don't know where he got that.
1: Thanks, Chompers.
6: Thanks, Chompers.
14: Thanks, Chompy. Chomp.
1: Drew Petrie.
6: Oh, yeah. How funny is that?
1: That's it.
6: Now, we need to go to Jonathan Brown. Now, there's a couple in a row here that I'm just worried where it's heading. And as I said, this is feedback, just to pull them back into line. Jonathan Brown.
1: Oh, no.
6: No more of this, please.
28: They're a very good team against the best, though, Bucks, and I think that's something that goes under the radar. Your ability to, I mean, these numbers here, offense and defense, Brownie, I mean, that man there should be puffing his chest.
29: Well, he should be. Be rock hard at the moment.
1: Oh, no.
6: Rock hard. Anyway.
1: Hang on a minute.
6: Hang on.
1: Big Lego head, what are you doing?
6: I'm not sure. They're talking about defense and the defensive numbers of Freo.
5: Offering that as feedback, Ben.
6: Just feedback.
1: Yeah.
6: Pull him back before he crosses the line. That's right up on the line.
2: Jack had some good stats there. Didn't he?
6: Good stats. Yeah, not bad. I don't know what he said, by the way. Anyway, moving along. Robbo, same sort of areas here, Robbo. Now, listen for the glitch at the start. There's in Robbo. I saw him sitting in there before.
5: Yeah,
6: he's here. And then he heads down Jonathan Brown's path.
28: So no sign of having to serve any concussion?
30: No. They've had a good talk to him, and he's gone for a bit of a walk, and he's ready to come. Ready to come on. Yeah.
1: No, thank you, Robbo. The game of football, that's an interesting outcome.
28: Swatting one away there, Robbo.
1: Wow. Wouldn't have thought a blow to the face and bring that
28: impulsive,
31: Wow.
2: No need for the just jumping on.
5: You could have just let it go, Jim.
2: Just let it go, Jim. You don't have to jump on.
1: We're going to let that go on, Triple M. Of course we are.
2: Pedicum. You don't have to.
5: You could have let it go, Jim.
2: You couldn't that, make that it was, worse.
1: That was the most ferocious Sharon to the head I've ever seen that, by the way. That was unbelievable.
5: The little glitch at the start, though, Bill. You reckon that got him, the glitch?
6: The glitch got him, and then he was just rattled, and then he was trying to spit, and that's what literally came out.
1: Uber Falcon.
6: And remember, not just remind the listeners, we're talking about Ed Knock there. I don't know how that
1: was. Yeah, it's what I'm saying.
2: Oh, Jim,
1: that's where I'm saying. Like a falcon's not bringing that result. any day on a footy ground.
5: Was that the point you were trying to make, Jim?
1: I was trying to make
5: right,
1: that point.
5: Okay. Yeah.
1: Triple M football.
6: You did well there, yeah.
1: Well,
6: I
1: got my point across. Eventually.
6: Anyway, hit it please, Leroy.
1: Now oh, this is a change of order.
6: Was just going to give a little bit of feedback to this bloke, right. But he can be enough for the week again. right. First of all, we mentioned this just before with Big Dean Cox. Can't say Errol Goulden.
3: And one punch on, and Errol is back.
9: yeah, thanks, mate. It's good to be back out there playing. Obviously, missed a lot of footy at the start of the year.
1: Anyone put a D on the Indian name before Errol?
9: Yeah, I wasn't too sure if I was hearing that or whether it was just me.
2: It was a glitch. It was a glitch in the system.
6: A glitch, was it?
2: Oh, I think it is Errol.
1: Oh, my
6: Errol.
1: God.
6: You no, think it's Errol?
2: It's not. He's got tips in his hair, too.
5: Yeah.
2: It doesn't look right. No, well, he doesn't look like a tipster in the hair.
6: Nothing to do with a D.
2: Yeah, they put tips in his hair. Look at him. I'm looking at him.
6: Isolated Leroy, I just want to hear the D.
3: Hey, Errol, welcome back, mate.
6: You welcomed him back exactly the same way. Yes. He just told you it's Errol. Anyway.
5: What about Byrne, Jim? He's put Bill as Nuff of the Week because Bill got him good in the first segment.
1: I like it.
2: Late change.
1: Late retribution
2: from the mermaid. Fair dinkum,
1: old good. I'm enjoying it.
2: The brick wall crustacean on his head.
6: Crustacean underwater. Anyway, the Commonwealth Games are on, and you're talking about the blue riband. And well, how did this go for you, Bill?
2: 100 metre sprint, the blue riband. How do you say, Jim?
1: Riband. Just get Maddie to record that for us, please. Oh, my God.
5: Just a glitch.
2: That's another glitch. Riband.
1: Ribbon.
2: Hard to say that.
6: You sound like a frog.
1: Oh, it isn't.
6: And then,
1: oh my God!
6: No one would have heard this yet because this is the Amy live read before we start. And geez, didn't you bring the house down? Me and Jim are just celebrating. In the
2: you're waiting. You're just waiting.
6: Where is it? Where is it? He's acting.
5: Stop praying on you, Bill.
6: And all you had to say was ever.
2: Amy Clangers for Good is back for another season, Damo, with the biggest prize pool ever.
5: Ever. Mind you, it does say
2: every.
5: It does say every. Yeah.
2: Yes.
5: In your defence there, Bill.
2: Why would it? Who writes a that?
6: It's really happy about it.
1: It was first line for a start.
2: Second line.
1: So if you're proofreading it, you would have picked that up probably, wouldn't you?
5: There was a typo in his defence.
2: I've got the live read here. Yeah. And Josh Wilkinson, fair dinkum, I'm contacting you on Monday. And it says every, not ever.
1: Just read it through and you'll pick that up.
5: You did butcher the second line as well in the one that I think did go to air.
6: The Cairns Eagles.
2: Sorry, www.afl.com/ Amy Clangers.
6: There's three W's.
2: That's how he read it, all four eyes.
5: It was not. Seamless.
6: So there, cop that back, Bill.
2: Oh, shut up, Bernie. Get in your mermaid suit and your stupid moustache and your crustacean head.
5: Crustacean head.
6: Rubbit. Can someone step on that frog?
2: Errol.
1: Just
2: Errol.
1: Be like him.
2: Errol.
5: He's got tips. He's got tips, apparently.
6: Yeah, that's why he's got a D. He's got tips. Yeah, that makes sense. Yeah.
1: You left a couple on the table there, too, but
5: he
1: forgot the name of his own segment, and he forgot where the Commonwealth Games were being held.
2: I thought they were in Melbourne.
1: Hold them on for next week.
6: I was being nice to him until I realised what he did to me, and I thought, geez, I should have put all them in.
1: Caleb Sarong joins us next. Looking forward to chatting to that man. His mobber. Airborne doesn't even describe it.
6: No.
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1: All right, Carlton Tarong is minutes away, but I can see in the screen all the way from Perth that Robbo has made his way up.
2: He's dirtied right up,
1: commentary box, Robbo.
6: What's here? What's happened?
24: I said about Sam Walsh.
2: Spit it out.
24: You,
2: get a glitch. Get a glitch.
24: And then half a second, I know I'm on Triple M, been on for a long time, but driving in, I just knew enough of the week's coming up. I'm definitely going to cop it. I just knew it was going to happen.
1: Yeah. Well, Robbo, how do you defend that? Like, here, let's play it first.
2: Play it again.
6: Yeah,
30: he's ready to come.
24: And then I said, Sam, come on. Triple M, we'll just take that little inch.
2: You had a glitch, Robbo. The glitch got you.
6: No, it's a brain glitch. Billy has a lot.
24: That's an explosion, Burn.
2: Hey, while we got Robbo here today, Jimmy Boy, of course, Triple M are bringing back the Around the Groundsman.
24: Yes.
2: Because Tubes, your mate Tubes, is down in Launceston, Hawthorne, North Melbourne.
6: Right. Mm-hmm.
2: And he is down there today doing Around the Grounds.
1: Wow.
2: So the main team will throw down to him and go around the grounds, and Tubes will give us a score.
1: Yeah.
2: But Tubes joins an elite group of Triple M Around the Groundsmen.
6: Right.
2: This goes way back.
6: Yeah.
2: One of them being Ricky Nixon.
1: Yep.
2: He did Around the Grounds.
1: Lips off.
6: Chicken.
2: Yeah, chicken.
1: Lips of a chicken.
2: Lips. Yes.
1: Yep.
2: Michael Roberts. Yes. You and Robbo.
5: Who's dirtied up?
2: What do you mean, what?
24: Well, I've been here for 27 years.
5: He's still dirty, Bert.
2: No, but you still go. You just add to the conversation. Yeah, I did it, yeah.
24: Yeah, I did that.
2: Oh, that's all we needed.
24: It's siren go.
5: Should see his body language.
2: Oh, fair dinkum.
6: So he reckons he said on after that, did he?
5: Nah, he didn't.
6: I played the full thing. There's no on, Robbo.
5: You're right, though. The glitch queen.
24: Oh, there is.
2: Glitch.
24: You play it, you mongrels. You dirty rock mongrels. In the back. Producers a whole lot.
2: We're all in it together. You know else? Ralph Horowitz.
5: Yeah.
2: Ralphie, racecourse Ralphie, did it around the grounds. Hutchie, he did it.
5: Hutchie.
2: Your mate over there at Subiaco, Kim Hagdorn.
1: Oh, Haggis. Yeah, Haggis. Absolutely.
2: Dylan Heyman.
5: Dion Heyman.
2: Well, it's spelt wrong here.
24: Yeah, no. Dion. Right, that. Dion.
2: Russell Barwick.
24: Who?
2: Barwick? Who was it? Barwick? Yes, and Fat did it once. I did it once at
5: On the Lock on the Rock.
2: No, it's on Triple M. Well, Ed was calling at the MCG.
5: And where were you?
2: I was at Optus. Carlton and the Cats were playing at Princess Park, we'll say. And he threw to me. I gave a beautiful start at Well, gave a score, and he goes, goal kickers, please. And I've gone down the list. I've gone, Stoneham 1, Paul Couch's kick 1, Besto's kick 4, Gavin Axel's kick 2, and he stops me, Ed. He goes, Bill. This is live. He goes, now, when you read the goalkeepers, mate, you go from the most goals to the... And I got a lesson on air from the great Eddie.
6: Hey, didn't your stupid brother do it one day, Bill?
2: He did it around the grounds.
1: Yeah, he did.
2: Yeah,
1: he
2: down did. There at Tassie.
5: He was talking about Key Forwards, but...
6: Key Forwards, best Key Forward in the Lockie Schultz. Tom Patley.
2: But it goes way back there around the ground.
24: Yeah, mate, you need a presence.
1: We used to listen to ABC Radio in Perth. That was the only VFL you could get. And they'd cross out to Skeeter at the park. Ian Cleland, David Swan, Mackay.
2: Who was in the table?
5: Gary... Tommy Laif.
2: Tommy Laif.
5: I'm here, Harry.
2: Are you there, Tommy? Harry, I'm here.
24: That's legendary, that stuff.
1: It was legendary.
2: It was. Fantastic.
1: I reckon you've got the close one.
5: That's right.
1: I would always have the close one. It was quality. I absolutely love that. So we're bringing it back, Fat.
2: We're bringing it back. Tubesy, when's that game? Today?
5: Today, yeah.
2: Righto.
1: Tubesy. ACRA Award winner, Tubesy.
5: That's right.
2: Oh, yeah, that's it.
1: Yeah. And after he won that one, they actually canned the whole award.
6: We can't have him winning it.
1: They don't happen anymore.
24: Nothing beats the COVID one, though, when I was the only person at the ground.
2: You were.
24: For a presence. I've got a photo sitting.
2: I'll bring it back to you, Robbo.
24: Exactly. The only person at the ground.
6: That's rare. All right. That's rare.
2: And you're still stuffed.
1: we need to cut you off now, Robbo, because Caleb Sarong is on the line.
2: Speaking
1: from the Fremantle
2: Dockers. Good-looking blokes.
1: Oh, and flying too. This team going that well. It does not matter. Caleb Sarong, welcome to you.
0: Morning, guys. Thanks for having me.
1: Cheers, it was a grind last night. It was a tough game to call, I have to say, and it would have been a tough game to play in there for a while.
0: Yeah, it was. I don't know if it would have been a great game to watch, especially that first half. But, yeah, we kind of knew they were going to probably flood a lot of numbers back and try and, clog up our D50 with the way our forwards are playing at the moment. And we kind of knew that. We knew it was going to be frustrating, but it felt like the way we were able to work through it in the second half, play a bit faster, created a few headaches for them.
6: It's been a lot of different looks that teams have thrown at you now, and sometimes, again, like last night, takes you to halftime to sort of work out how to get through them, but it must give you great confidence that everything that teams have thrown at you, you've been able to respond and get it done.
0: Yeah, it does. It does, definitely. I think one of our biggest strengths is our ability to problem solve and work through different situations in games, and that comes from the coaches, but also some of our on-field leaders and ability to problem solve and just get it done. And I don't think... our game style really relies on one part of our game, whether it's stoppage or transition. I think we can kind of pull on different levers to lean into different parts of the game, which is really dangerous.
5: The backline players of your club last night were among the most prominent, unusually. Normally it's the midfield and the big key forwards. But Oscar McDonald's game and Carl Warner's game, the lesser lights in the rock star that is the Fremantle Dockers footy club, it was good to see them get amongst it last night.
0: Yeah, those guys were unbelievable. I think Oscar... every time he's come in this year, he's been one of our best performers. He's so reliable. The boys absolutely love playing with him. He's one of the the club favourites around the group. He's just an incredible bloke, and you're so happy for him to see him succeed. Like last night, like some, that was as fast as I've seen him run in a long time. Last night, he was athletically looked good. Half the time, he looks like he's busted, but he's last night he was unbelievable. And Carl, I think Carl, everyone's just starting to see what Carl can do. I think last year he built a lot of trust within the group with his courage and just his relentless kind of attitude. But I think this year you're seeing a different side to him. His creative ability, his ball use, his marking ability. It's unbelievable. He creates so much for us.
6: Hey, everyone wants to win a premiership every year, but to be a part of a team that wins the first ever premiership for a club, you must be, it would be so special. Do you dare to dream yet, or are you just 1 week at a time?
2: What do you reckon, Ben?
0: It's the old 1 week at a time. Yeah. But it's it is something that's it's definitely something that like is thought about a little bit in terms of being the first, and I think probably less so now than probably early in my career. I think when I first walked in, first day of pre-season in 2020, Andy Brayshaw put on everyone's lockers the first 22 to win a premiership for Freo be Immortals. And so that's still floating around a little bit, but it's definitely not spoken about, but it's understood that the club's never done it. And we hear from the fans all the time about the heartache that they've been through and how much it's been tough for the 30-odd years that we've been in the league, and they're loving this journey that we're on at the moment, and we're just trying to make them proud and do them proud and make them enjoy the journey. So that's the exciting part, seeing them. Bloody I guess, I don't know if you watch it through the TV, you can see the passion and the excitement at the moment. So it's great to play in front of.
2: The noise, they're loving it over there. Hey, a lot of nuffies are jumping on the bandwagon because you're winning so much, top of the tree, you're flying, and you get them down in the rooms. Blokes like James Brayshaw. That must annoy you.
0: Hey, they can come on. There's plenty of blokes I reckon have got Freo as their second favourite team at the moment. So we're loving it. We're hearing it. Even a few West Coasters are saying that they're embarrassed for us, another WA team, which is really rare. But it's a special place for you. They come down to the woodworks at the moment. It's exciting.
1: Caleb, so what does Jim do? Just admit that it was good to have me in the room. What? It was nice.
6: Don't say that.
1: To have me down there.
5: Don't say that, Caleb.
0: No. He was going from group to group.
2: Look at me.
1: Yes.
6: Seeing the doctor and physio.
0: He asked for a few photos as well.
1: People asked for them, Fat. I got to oblige.
2: Didn't even see your bloody nephew. You didn't even talk to him. You just
1: he was on the ABC. They had him on an 85-minute interview. So, I didn't get to see him. Hey, how do you manage these last three games? Because you can't be knocked out of top spot now. And congratulations on that, by the way. That's an achievement, obviously, in itself. Does everyone play? Are there managed minutes? We thought we might have seen a bit of that in the second half last night. How do you go about it?
0: I think we've done a good job of managing kind of minutes throughout games. I don't think anyone wants to miss, and especially with that week off at the start of the finals now that we've sewn that up, you don't really want to miss kind of any games in the next few weeks. You want a bit of continuity. You know you're going to get a week off in that bye round. So I think we'll just keep building. We've got Coxie that'll come back in the next couple of weeks, but aside from that, we're pretty fit. So guys just want to keep playing, keep building, and I think, we'll just go about trying to play 120 minutes of our footy. We've got a really exciting opportunity against Melbourne at the G next week. Don't get too many chances to get to the G, so boys will be pumped up about that. Any chance you get, but especially this time of year when you're going into a final series, you're excited about that and you want to make the most of that opportunity, but also come up against the Ds who have played that ground so well this year. So, good challenges.
1: Last time we had a beer was at Andy Brayshaw's wedding. They had two pallbearers, two little kids. They're about 8 years old, and you thought the third one should be my son, George.
0: Mate, he was best on at the wedding, but it was very, very close to being worst on at the same time.
2: Yes. Bloody oaf he was.
1: Oh, man, that made me laugh. Hey, good luck. Big, big last 3 weeks, and then a huge September, Caleb. You're a bloody star of the game. Go well.
0: Thank you very much, guys. Good Always on, enjoy mate. Chatting.
2: Well done.
1: All right, quiz 133-53.
2: Yes! It's the quiz.
1: Theme
2: is census.
1: What?
2: It's exactly what I said. Census. Well, the census is coming up.
5: It is.
6: Did he say that right?
1: Yeah. 1-333-53. $250 Thirsty Camel voucher. 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
2: Yes, $250 Thirsty Camel voucher to the winner, of course. 10 questions. And Damo, who have we got?
5: We've got Leroy from Viewbank first up, Bill.
2: Just Leroy will do. Hello, Leroy.
17: Just Wayne, just good to get home, boys. I've just finished our elephants.
2: Oh, good on you, mate.
1: Good on you, Leroy.
2: Well done, Leroy. It's about the census, okay? Do you know what that is, Leroy?
17: Yeah, heard of it. Can't spell it.
5: No. What is it, Bill? For those who don't know what it is. Yeah.
2: Well, it's just a census. Same. Everyone knows what it is. The last Australian census was held in 2021. Who won the AFL Premiership in that year, Leroy?
1: Bernie.
5: Bernie played.
2: Bernie was there.
17: Bernie was there.
5: Well, you sang the Melbourne. Song, Liz.
17: Melbourne by 71 points.
2: Oh. You're barracked for the D's, Leroy.
17: I'm a D's boy, Bill.
2: That'd be Barry.
1: Jumper on in the circle.
2: After he was in the wrong jumper. After Scott Pendlebury, who is the next oldest player in the AFL there, Leroy?
17: Steel Sidebottom.
2: No.
5: At
2: Collingwood, he wouldn't be.
1: No.
2: Sorry, Leroy, you're out. Who we got, Damien?
5: Next up is James.
2: Well done, Damien. Hello, James.
18: Driving to the footy.
2: Well, what are you watching?
18: Blackburn Doncaster.
6: The road.
2: Ooh, big game. Big game. Well done there. Scott Pendlebury's the oldest. Mm. Who's the next oldest player in the AFL there, Jimmy boy?
18: Luke Parker?
2: No, he's not.
5: Not a bad
6: good guesses,
5: guess,
6: though. Yeah. Good guesses.
5: So next up now is Harry, Bill.
2: Hello, Harry.
19: Just getting ready to watch the Swannies.
2: Oh, good on you. Where, home or are you coming to Marvel?
19: Down at local pub.
2: Oh, good. Good on you. Have a couple of froths. Enjoy. Scott Pendlebury's the oldest. Who's the next oldest player in the AFL there, Harry?
19: Would it be Jack Gunston?
2: It's not Jack Gunston.
1: Good. This is a hard...
2: Yep. Damo?
5: So Trent is now going to join you, Bill, and try and answer the question after Scott Pendlebury. Who was the next oldest player in the AFL?
2: Oh, you may as well take over the quiz then.
5: Just want to move along a bit for you.
6: Trent? Smooth. I like
2: Trent.
6: It.
2: Trent?
20: Yeah, just driving on the East Link.
2: No, you're not.
20: That player would be Dane Zorko.
5: Oh. Said it with authority, too.
2: Dane Zorko is 37 years of age. Lifeline. Get around him! You got Damo and you got Bernie. Question 3. Last year, Will Day shared a household with which Hawthorn teammate? All to do with the census.
5: Yeah,
2: good question. Who do you share a house with?
1: Burn looks like he's getting there with it.
2: Who do you reckon?
6: He's South Australian, I know.
5: Go to Burn, Trent.
2: Well, Trent?
20: I'm going to go Burn.
6: Yeah,
5: good job. Good job.
6: Will Day's a good South Australian, so I saw him over here with his housemate at one stage.
5: Right.
6: I think it was the elephant under the carpet.
5: Or the scissor lift man.
6: The scissor lift man, Dylan Moore, I'm going to go with.
2: Right.
1: Trilzer.
5: Will you burn?
2: Trentos.
20: Trent. Yo, what's going on? Is he right?
2: No. You got another 7 questions,
1: what
2: Trent.
1: What the hell? What's well, this is train wreck stuff.
2: Well, Damien's taken over and he's just blowing it up. Boring as batshit.
1: $250 voucher from Thirsty Camel on the line.
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1: All right, here we go, Pat, quick.
2: We only got 3 minutes. Trent, are you right. Still there?
33: Yeah, keep going.
2: Oh, thank you, Trent. Yep. Now, righto, Trent, name two of the three players that have played this year officially listed at a height of 6'11".
5: Oh, what?
2: Well, there's three players. Well, that's you got to know the height of your kids.
6: Do you? No. For the census.
1: I would have left that question out.
2: Yeah. Trent?
33: I'm going to go Mason Pop.
2: Oh. Yes. Yeah. I'll give you that.
33: And I'm going to go
2: Think of a ruckman.
5: Adelaide.
2: Oh, yeah, they're going to be a ruckman.
1: Thank you, Bill.
33: I'm going to go with Ned Reed.
2: Yes! Oh. Trent!
5: That's a good guess.
2: Two more and I reckon I'm going to give you the prize, mate.
1: Righto.
2: It's a lifeline. Name one. Oh, thank you. A bit slow, Leroy. Name one of the two current AFL right. players that hail from the small town of Penong.
5: Ooh. Oh, you love this.
2: Penong. They were played against each other last week.
5: Well, you talked about it 2 weeks ago, didn't you, Bill?
2: Yes, I did.
5: He's got a nickname.
1: Oh, Dragon.
2: Dragon.
6: The Nullarbor.
2: It's not Penang. It's Penong.
5: Right.
2: Are you there, Trent?
6: Is he there?
33: Yeah, who do I get to choose from? Damo.
2: Oh,
33: Damo. Is it Bernie picking again?
5: No, yeah, just Damo. Bernie's out. Damo. I can't help you.
33: All right, well, come on, Damo, your turn. Don't let me down.
5: Yeah, I can help you because we Bill actually was fascinated about this a couple of weeks ago when Jay Polkinghorne made his debut the previous night, and he was talking about him as someone from Penang, and he also mentioned that Cade Chandler from the Melbourne Footy Club was also from the same town. So I can't help you there, Trent.
2: Trent,
33: let's go with that.
2: Yes. Last question. Last question. Joe Fonte and Harry Mackay are both born on Christmas Eve. Right. Which other current AFL player is born on that day?
5: How are you meant to know that?
1: How's anyone know that fact?
2: Think about it.
6: Think about it.
33: Can I at least get a clue?
2: No, just think about it.
5: Think it through.
2: So, Joe Fonte and Harry Mackay.
33: Give me Ben Mackay.
2: Trent. Trent. Trent.

0: liked it. You came back nicely, Byrne. Well done.
1: Yeah, thank you.
2: And thanks for the feedback, boys. I appreciate that.
3: Pat was good early and then drifted out.
0: And then drifted out. That's pretty typical of what happens. Domo, the rest of Saturday off.
1: And Robbo got us through, Jim.
0: Yeah, he did. All right, for Thirsty Camel, this has been the Triple M Saturday Rough Game Day.
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25: Hey there, Stephen Joyce with you. A historic arvo's almost upon us at North Sydney Oval. Our Aussies and the Irish will go head-to-head in the very first blockbuster AFLW instalment. Ireland forward Anya McDonough telling Triple M Footy they're set to go full pelt.
26: Our backs are definitely against the wall. 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
25: 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We're up shortly. It's the Saints and Swans as Triple M rocks footy.
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6: Yes, a very good afternoon. Welcome to Marvel Stadium. The roof is on and we are looking forward to a cracking game of football that actually means something. St Kilda have a chance to make the wild card. Sydney looking to consolidate their version of the top end of the ladder. So there's a bit on the line here today. We look forward to it thanks to our great mates at McDonald's and also Ream Hot Water. It's a very good afternoon and welcome to Tim Solly, who will be calling alongside me in the absence of JB, who's having another holiday, yet another holiday.
7: He loves a holiday,
6: in
7: Brian.
6: Perth this weekend.
7: But hey, my fortune is up and about and it's good to be here, Brian. Looking forward to this
6: one. It is unbelievable how he does it. He has a contract that is just to die for.
7: It's very flexible.
6: Isaac Smith, you just waltzed your way through four premierships, but that would be a nice job to have, but welcome to you.
8: Yeah, thank you, BT. Looking forward to this game. Should be a cracking game of football, to be honest, and I think I'm erring on the side of St Kilda, but what surprised me about today was Tim Solly rolled into the box, and I think he thought he might have been doing TV. He's got the jacket on, the hair done.
7: None of doubts.
8: Mate, we're on radio.
7: No. I have the suit on the
6: Why is that unusual?
8: Well, have a look at us two.
6: That's what I would say.
7: Come on, Brian.
6: Ash Chua, good afternoon and welcome to you. You are the king this weekend. Every time I turn Triple on, you're there.
9: Big game, five games this weekend for Red Z. I think that'd be a career high for me in 25 years at Triple M, but we'll take it
6: that
9: anyway.
6: That would nearly be a career high for anyone that covers football in the media from to attend five live games.
9: Your good self, I reckon.
6: I do mate. Four, but...
8: Okay. What's the most you've ever done, Brian?
6: Well, I've probably done a five, I can't remember, but I do four every weekend. I average four, Ash.
9: Yeah.
8: Yeah. No, small probably one to five makes sense probably when you start looking at
6: it. I did ask Ash if his contract is now per game, and given the fact he's doing two games today, because we've got another game on today, Ash.
9: We have at 1:35 down at Launceston, and that is the Hawks taking on the Kangaroos. Big game for the Hawks, are pressing to the top two.
6: Did I hear JB say that, what's his name down there? What's our man?
8: Oh, Tubes. Tubesy?
9: Yes.
6: Yeah. Acra are winning Tubes?
7: Yeah. Yes.
8: Yeah. We better cross to him, because I know he's doing a few functions down there. And the on-field announcing, and he's also invoicing Triple M.
6: Tubes, are you there? Tubes? Not there.
8: Nah, not there. About right.
6: He doesn't start invoicing until a certain time. Yeah,
8: so we better make him earn his pound of flesh.
6: Robbo's downstairs. Bob Jane T-March. Robbo, welcome to you.
10: Oh, thanks, BT. I'm always here, so that's okay. St Kilda, I was down there during the week, and it was good to see that Big Rowan Marshall was running around BT at training and whatever, looking at the in the warm up because he was a late out with those back spasms. So he's good to go. Max King is the other one, as we know, out left hamstring again. It wasn't in the song. It was quite emotional for him. Season done with him. So they're the two big blokes that are come in and out of the side. And TDK is the other one. He survived last week with that. Coming back from punctured lung and broken ribs and whatever, so he's good to go in the ruck. So that's a good sign for St Kilda.
6: What was the feel down there, that shithole of yours, during the week, Robbo?
10: Well, it's not a shithole anymore. It's actually well-groomed. It's beautiful. But the feeling down there is we've got a chance. This finals, this wild card finals, it's a must for St Kilda to win today. And don't forget they're playing Carlton next week. So that is a massive game. That could decide the whole lot. Sydney smacked GWS, as we know, last week. So no change. They're sitting in second spot. And Dean Cox is pretty happy about that. And they're going around beautifully. But what does he do with Naz? I'll throw that open. Does he hard tag? He must have plan A, B and C after 46 possessions.
6: Righto, Robbo.
10: Four
6: save,
10: goals.
6: Save a
10: no,
6: bit
10: no,
6: for later on.
10: BT, I'm getting to you, though.
6: So hurry up.
10: The goal, the fourth goal. He is still down on Naz with that.
6: I have no idea what you're talking about.
8: I've no idea what Robbo's talking about either, but he did say this last week.
6: So no sign of having to serve any concussion?
10: No. They've had a good talk to him, and he's gone for a bit of a walk, and he's ready to come. Ready to come on. Yeah.
11: Hello, thank you, Robert.
6: Very nice. Ash Chua, you've got the latest. What have we got between these two mobs today?
9: Saints record against the current top nine teams, 0-9. Look out for Naz. We've touched on him many a time, 46-4 last week. But Isaac Heaney, second-rated player in the AFL, racking up career-high touches at 28 per game. He's number two in the AFL, forcing Oppo turnovers into scores.
6: Ladder, give us, what does it mean for each team today?
9: This is massive. Sydney must win to secure a home final. Currently second on the ladder, but they've got Hawthorn breathing right down their neck. Saints, it's easy. Must win to qualify for the wild card round.
7: Righto, easy. Who wins this one by how much?
8: I'm going to go St Kilda in an upset by 8 points.
7: Righto, let's get this one underway under the lid at Marvel. The Saints taking on the Swans for McDonald's and Ream Hot Water, Triple M Rocks footy. We've been warning with an early handball. It's cut off, though. Burns off the square, got out the back. Garcia, he gets it out to Wanganeen Miller, a Toyota logo. A long driving left football up the 50, big one-on-one. Owens brought it to the front. Mills was there, and then swooping on it was Maxie Hall, who fans it towards goal. It's bouncing and goes into the base of the goalpost. First minor of the afternoon to the Saints.
8: Well, James Jordan's locked on to Naz already. Naz already got a touch and an inside 50, so going to be a hard day for Jordan.
6: Played a lot of games here, the Saints being their home ground, of course, but got a share as well. Patley goes inside 50. How easy. Logan McDonald trots in, takes the mark, gives a handball over the top to Curno, runs into an open goal, sends it up to the back of the third deck, if you don't mind, does Ed Curno, Charlie Curno. And Sydney kicked the first goal of the game without real defence. One straight to one behind St Kilda on the Totally Workwear scoreboard.
8: Yeah, too easy, and kick-ins, they sort of show if you've come switched on or not. So that's scary signs there for St Kilda. We're only 40 seconds into the first quarter, and St Kilda's defence just got a bit lost there. They got too high. Sydney played too deep a forward. So as soon as they got that first kick out of defence, they were on out of the back, Sydney, and there was no chance that St Kilda were going to defend it. There wasn't one defender near two Sydney forwards already, so just a horrible setup.
7: 55th goal of the year for Curno. What would they have expected coming into the year? This was 55 and on target? Or?
8: I reckon they would have taken anywhere between 50 and 70.
7: There's still four rounds to go. Be up in that mid-60s, maybe even 70 if he kicks a bag full today. We're back in the middle for McDonald's and Ream Hot Water. It'll be Garcia for the Saints, who came out the front, gave it to Burns. That was an awkward-looking left football into the top of the square. Players everywhere around this. A little poking ball from Marshall out in space. He saw Wood out the corner of the eye, but well defended by the Swans. They rushed it through for a minor. St Kilda 2 points. Swans 1 goal.
6: Going into this game, Ash, the Coleman, Curno, where is he? What's got to happen today?
9: He's currently on top of the table with 55 majors. Ben King, number two with 51. Then we've got Tracy and Amos, who obviously played last night. They're at 48, BG.
6: Well, he's to lose then, isn't it? A lot of ways out wide here.
8: Well, the thing that Swans will want, BT, out of Charlie Curno, I don't think they really care about the home and away. They want him to deliver in September.
6: Yeah, but part of delivering this September is confidence up now,
8: yeah, 100%.
6: Knowing he can do it. I would have thought if he could kick three today, I think he'd be delighted.
8: I can't see him getting beaten in the race to the Coleman now, I wouldn't have thought.
6: Yeah. So a 50-metre penalty here will advance the mark here for Sydney, and it means that Brad Hill is on the mark 55 metres out. And an opportunity here for Campbell to bomb it in with that huge left foot. Long ball to the line. Silvani got a hand on it. They love having him at a minor score there to Sydney too, by the way. They are 1-1-7, 2-2 behind St Kilda. I know that Dean Cox is wanting Campbell to play half forward,
8: yeah,
6: and is still wondering whether that's the position he hopes it is.
8: Yeah, yeah.
6: So it'd be good to watch that today with him.
8: True, man. Who have Sydney got left in their run home?
9: Well, they've got Port at home at the SCG, so an opportunity for Curno to load up. Then they've got Essendon at the MCG, followed by North at home.
8: Yeah, so he's got a couple of bags left in him, Brian.
7: Stock up. Goes sideways to Silvani. Eventually exit D50 here out to Wilkie, left half back. He just darts a low flat one. Oh, nervous little juggle there from the Irishman O'Connor. And O'Connell just checks the kick a few times, and then, oh, that's an awkward attempt. Scrambles end over end past Wilson, and he carries it out of bounds.
8: Hey, like, I get it, you might be Irish and that, but the aim of the game is to be able to mark the ball, then kick it. And he'd stuff both of them up.
6: Did neither well. So a boundary throw in here in the neutral zone, right on the wing.
11: Ross Lyon and Dean Cox today, respective coaches, Grundy and deconing the respective ruckman. Ground level ball, Roberts shoveled it out to Grundy. Grundy in sensational touch at the moment, gave it to Errol with the blondish sort of hair. Yeah. They go, he's hard to pick these days, through the hands there. Little throw by Callum Wilkie, did a function with him during the week. Interesting man, good fella. Mad Triple M listener.
7: Yes.
11: Callum Wilkie loves the Triple M to death.
8: Got to stop bagging him then.
11: Yep. He's an absolute beauty.
8: Well, interesting matchup. We've got Stephen Silvani down on the ground at the moment, but we've got Charlie Curnow and Silvani playing on each other, teammates for 10 years.
11: But how stupid is this? Silvani's on the boundary line with the doctors and they've stopped play. Now, he's not in the way there.
8: And now they're going to give him a chance to run back. I don't like it, BT. We've mentioned it many times this year, though.
11: Yeah, absolutely something that Greg Swan can look at. I like Swan's attitude in that there's no more rule changes in mind, but just sharpen up on that. It's not a rule change, it's just to get on with it. Wilkie, handball out wide here, trying to pick it up low was Hall, did well in the end. Spun around on the right boot with a sidewinding ball to Owens. Gloved it beautifully, Owens. A difficult ball to get. Oh. He sent a floater and sent it forward. He's breaking out of trouble market. Look at him take off. Here goes Sydney through the middle of the ground.
7: Rampy got it to Warner in the bull's eye. He steps around one and then he handballs out to Gracia for Sarong. A heartbreaker from last time these two teams met. He goes high inside 50 and Wilkie. Oh, he climbed over the top, but it was taken down on the man in front. No mark. Umpire says, I'll have it. Deep in attack for the Swans.
8: See, that Owens kick looked like it was in space. It looked like it was in orbit. I'm not sure what it was doing.
7: It's like a satellite. As the sharing goes back up. Good intensity early from these two teams. It bubbles around at ground level. In the end, deconing. Whacks it outside D50. And Owens, who started well, he juggles with this time and can't take it before it carried across the line.
8: Well, it's going to be difficult here for St Kilda to get the ball inside their forward 50. Sydney is set up very well defensively. Blakey's sort of taking a bit of space, but then Mills is also taking space as well.
11: Blakey's eyes lit up.
8: Yes. Yeah, did.
11: Haven't they? Lit up from half back. And senses some space here today.
8: Yeah, he's getting some heat off those LED lamps and the lizard just got up and going.
11: Yeah, and he's sensing it through the middle, right down the centre, I reckon. Yeah.
8: He dropped the tail. He was going that quick.
11: Yeah, he did. Deconing.
7: Play on. High foot. He fell off, did it?
11: Hall. Garcia back to Hall. Hall, good run. Took some metres. A bounce included in that. The kick inside 50 needs to be good to Wilson. And it is. He takes a bobbling mark, but he's within range right on the boundary line, 30 metres out. On his left foot.
12: Through the end zone. Yep.
11: So he's got to decide whether he's going around the corner on the left, and that has been decided, and that's what he'll do. It'll test him, though, because he's a good 35 metres out from where he'll actually kick. Looking for the kick around the corner from the boundary on his non-preferred boot. Takes his time. Away he goes. Got good connection. Now the accuracy just misses. It was a nice kick and a minor score. So St Kilda with three behinds. Sydney 1-1-7.
7: Are you surprised to see him sign on with the Saints last week?
8: Not really, because I can see what St Kilda are building. So if he's embedded in their culture, I think it's a really good decision by him. And Chuman, you've just handed me a slip. St Kilda 4 clearances, Sydney 1. You can probably read them out today with me being 1 out.
13: No worries, Izzy.
11: Do something else.
7: O'Connell would.
11: Put on the invoice, I spoke today.
7: Would have saved the voice, Brian, when he's got 5 calls.
11: Oh, God.
7: Intermittent as Windhager. He's wide on the 45 and he's got Mason Wood.
11: Speck, we're going to elevate you today, Ash, to statistical special comments.
7: Yes.
13: Does that mean another invoice component to that, BT?
11: Just means perform or you're out.
7: Oh, big climb high and Marshall plucks it on the third bite. Umpire said play on, I think.
8: No.
7: It's got to come back.
8: It's got to come back. Oh, no.
7: Oh, they're going to play a free to Sydney, so they'll pay the advantage. Not sure what happened there. We'll have to go with Harvey Norman.
8: Who is it, Brian?
11: Well, I want to tell you, there's three young guys here today. Cam Jones, Jack Howard and Cam Dore, three I've never heard of.
8: He's had a dead set brain fart, one that was.
7: Marshall took the mark. It must have been a free prior that we all missed. McLean sweeps over the top. Couldn't claw it there, Hall. It's knocked to space. Mills on the 50. Slaps it back for Lloyd. He just heard the voice out wide from Sarong, who goes long and deep. And Jai Sarong kicks the goal. So the Swans get their second. 2-1-13. Saints the three behinds. That's all on the Triple M Totally Workwear scoreboard.
8: I don't like sinking the slipper in here, but St Kilda should have been having a shot on goal there. The umpire was short on blowing the whistle.
11: Was it a mark or not?
8: It was a genuine mark on the Harvey Norman replay. Rowan Marshall didn't hear anything, so he had to play on. There was no other option. Then the umpire just threw his hands up in the air to say play on after he blew the whistle and paid the mark.
11: You know what I reckon happened? I reckon it got caught between two umpires and they weren't sure whose decision it was.
8: But that's crucial. Yeah. Crucial to the game. Crucial to St Kilda's start. Sydney bounced down the other end because St Kilda thought they were lining up for a shot on goal. Sydney go down and kick a goal.
11: Yeah, it was a bad blue by the umpires, and we have heard Greg Swan come out and say they organise these games and the better umpires get the better games. They try and put one
7: experience.
11: Matt Stevic is that today. He's a sensational umpire with three young guys here today. So
8: the problem was Matt Stevic was 170 metres away down the other end, so he just couldn't.
11: Owens has got the free here at half ball after the ball up in the middle. St Kilda have worked at the half forward again. They need a goal. They need it urgent. Sydney scoring easily here at the moment. Owens goes deep inside 50. Flying Ryan is there. No, he's got nowhere near it. And McCartan's able to take the ball. Down to you, Robbo. Bob Jane, teammate.
10: Now I'm sitting next to Razor Ray, BT. He's disgusted. Seriously. hands in head, head in hands, whatever. Yeah. I tell you what is... You have a go at me sometimes. I'm going to have a go at you. Listen to this.
8: Interesting matchup. We've got Stephen Silvani down on the ground at the moment.
12: Stephen. I ran into Sauce as I walked into the box. I rolled with Stephen.
7: Can't dig yourself out of that one, is.
8: No, well, well.
7: Half forward, here he is.
11: What I like is Robbo loading up the audio.
7: The
11: supporting audio.
8: Oh, is that why you're sheepish back there, Will, and not talking to me, you flog?
7: So Marshall, defensive 50, just fans one over the top to Wilson.
8: What is his name?
7: Tom's face. Let's call him Sauce. It's Jack. As they build their way down the outer wing, Wilson again, he enters inside 50, and Ryan flies. Didn't take the mark, but umpire says he was interfered with.
11: Is he even?
7: So, is it flying Ryan or is it, it's Wanganeen Miller up?
11: Yeah.
7: So, right forward pocket, the man on the mark stands at 40.
8: Dan, a man of Naz's talents, this is well within his realm. So, he'll go back, as you said, Sol, he'll have a shot from the boundary here, but it wouldn't surprise me if he knocks this over.
11: He does guide the ball down nice and cleanly, doesn't he?
8: Well, he's a beautiful kid.
7: 46-4 last week, the game he had. This would be a perfect start. Tight angle. He lets it fly. Oh, look at that. It's Naz's world, and we're all just living in it. He gets the first for the Saints. 1-3-9. Swans 2-1-13. Triple M totally work with scoreboard. Bob Jane Timmons, we're over.
11: Robbo Papley.
10: Papley?
11: Yes, Robbo, he's come off injured.
10: No, he's down. He's actually sitting on the fence. I didn't even see him there.
11: Right.
10: He's taking his boot off, his left boot. So they're going to check that physio with him. And, it's a left ankle problem, BT.
11: All right. He did look really proper. He basically walked off. So I'm hoping that he's going to be able to get back out there in the action. But Wanganeen Miller is superb.
8: Yeah, superb goal. But St Kilda have got Brody Grundy in the gun. So he was running off there. Naz and Marshall were both knocking him the whole way over. You can see they want to work him over today. He's been in sublime form. And St Kilda believe they can get an advantage.
11: Were they trying to do anything with Wanganeen Miller? Get a thought off you in a moment. Is on that or is he running free today? He's on the bench as we speak now. DeConing back inside. Got the handball off. Here they go. Boxall got it all. Run down from behind, might have been Mason Wood. Spills here to late, back into the side today. Little kick out wide, it was a grubbery little thing. Hall had to retreat, got it back here now to Hill. Hill a chipping ball inside 50, up they fly. Flying, couldn't get it. Off hands, it was Loy, gave it to Goulden. Goulden to Blakey, and Blakey handball to the boundary line deliberately. Hall took it away from him.
7: Lake again, he gets held up. He stood up well in the tackle, but eventually releases. Wood goes back outside 50 to Hill. Game 297, that's a sky-high ball. There's three Swans against Flying, and Flying's going to get the free.
11: Rowbottom in trouble as well. He's on the bench. He's only just gone on the ground, Rowbottom, and he's come off and he's gone straight to the doctor for the hand problem.
7: A couple of worries early here for the Swans.
8: And on the Harvey Norman there, so Swans just didn't need to give away that free kick. They had the two flyers coming over the top. That should have been easy pickings for them. And BT, James Jordan is going with Naz, but Naz has certainly had the better of him early.
7: So, Ryan, kick five last time these two teams met in round 13. He steps up to the plate here, and he massages it through the middle. Flying Ryan's on the board in the first term. And the Saints in front, 2-3-15. The Swans 2-1-13. Triple M Totally Workwear scoreboard. 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Totally Workwear, love your work.
13: Yeah, Wanganui Miller, three score involvements already. Is he along with four touches and a major?
11: Robbo, the injuries are mounting up down there for Sydney.
10: Yeah, bang, bang. Papley, both boots off, and real work on both calves and shins. So I don't know whether he's cramped up or he's tightened up real early, but they're doing a lot of work with him, with Papley, and then Rowbottom's a hand. He's just been talking to the doctor. It's a left hand. He's up and walking now. So
11: now he never looks uncomfortable, and he's as tough as nails. He's holding his arm, wrist area there.
10: Yeah, left side.
11: He'd only just gone. He's got real problems, I reckon. We'll sort it out. Doctor's had a chat to him. As St Kilda move forward, starting to look better. Mason Wood sends it inside 50 over the head of Flying there. Spills off, hands to Rampy, the reliable one. Got it to Warner. Hurried kick around the corner into the middle of the ground. Exposed him. A lot of St Kilda players around. Boxhook spun out. Gave the handball back to Warner. He gave a half, don't argue. Got it to Blakey. Pulled the kick. Took a bounce on court from behind. Oh, they're playing like it's Hollywood at the moment, Sydney. They're not even ranking St Kilda. And they are being gobbled up and smacked.
7: So what, Saints footy box next to us, Brian. They're calling the Saints footy. And they just went bananas. As Owens goes sideways.
14: Should be out in the crowd doing it.
7: Inside 50, Edwards there.
14: What the hell are they doing up here? For a real radio station.
15: They're straight off Ackland Street or something.
7: In the meantime, the hands off Edwards and out of bounds. Right forward pocket for the Saints. They lead by 2 points. We're halfway through this first term on the Triple M.
11: Exactly why there's no pies and passies left at halftime. People like them knocking them all off.
7: Sharon back
11: them
7: in.
11: And champion data and the club's media people.
7: As it comes out the back, Wilson out the back of the stoppage, got one arm free out to Owens, who retreats all the way back to Wood, who saws it handy. And then he slides it on the left slipper towards goal. It's all Swans. And McCartan easily climbs over the top.
11: Tommy McCartan, last line of defence.
16: Is that his second or third intercept mark already, Truman?
13: Yeah, Triple M Red Lance Endy, I should say. That is his second.
7: Hang on a minute.
11: Just bringing his B grade to Saturday afternoon, saving himself for the higher night ranking invoice.
14: Goes down at one to Lord. Mark has been taken here by a stalker.
15: So what was the stat?
13: Can you ask the question again? Two intercept marks.
15: Two intercept marks.
13: Red cent.
15: Been prominent early.
11: Stalker sends it back inside. Give me a time in forward half this quarter, Ash, in a minute. Here's Wilson trying to crash his way through. I feel St Kilda had a bit of it, especially in the last 10 minutes.
13: No doubt. 71% time in the forward half. Last eight inside 50s.
11: Wow, ball up, knocked down. Big change in this game all of a sudden. St Kilda have woken up out of their slumber. You heard his say early they weren't switched on, and the free kick will go their way here, 30 metres out from goal. So it's all working for the Saints. I think it'll be Hall on the bottom of the pack that'll get it. And it is.
15: He's turned into a player, BT.
11: He has. What do you like about him?
15: I just love his willingness to take the game on. So he's good at ground level. Obviously, he's not an aerial type player, but as soon as he gets the ball, he's willing to look forward. He's willing to challenge the defence. You could argue that he's leading their BNF this year.
11: Looks like he'll do anything to be involved, doesn't he? Max Hill comes in 20 metres out, misses, poor kick. But they are in front, surprisingly.
15: Well, Truman, you want to challenge that for the Zed Rendings?
13: No, definitely.
15: That was deliberate.
7: That was on the edge too.
13: He's ninth in the AFL for score involvements, and his last 10 matches play more game time in the midfield. Is Max Hall racking up 24 disposals per game.
7: Robbo, what's happening?
10: Rowbottom's the one. BT all over it. A lot of pain, left hand. Doctors are looking at a couple of metacarpal bones in the top of the hand. Could have busted it, BT.
11: Yeah,
10: because he cannot make a fist. So they'll probably jab it and he'll strap it and play with it, but he could be in serious doubt, Rowbottom.
11: He's got the ball in hand now to see whether he can actually grip the ball, and he's having a bit of pain doing that. So I reckon I can just tell on his face, I know him pretty well. I reckon he's as tough as nails, and it's just not him at the moment.
7: Paul long and strong from 48. He just squeezes it through. And the Saints have got three on the bounce here. 3-4-22. The Swans 2-1-13. Triple M Totally Workwear scoreboard.
15: So you don't reckon he's putting it on, Brian?
17: He
11: desperately be out there. And I can just tell he doesn't want to go out.
15: Yeah.
11: I think he knows something that, you know, only an x-ray is going to show.
15: Yeah, if you've snapped a bone in your hand, it's difficult to play with. They're a nuisance. And then it's so hard to grip the ball as well. So if he has done that, I'd be surprised if they put him out there with five on the bench. But we're just talking about Max Hall, true man, and he just knocks one over.
9: Yeah, he's been in very good form. In fact, since he started his AFL season, not only is he averaging 24 disposals in his career, I should say, is he? He's also averaging five tackles per game and slightly under one major per game since he shifted into the midfield 10 matches ago.
11: The thing with Rowbottom is there's no sign to try and give him any help because nothing he can do with that sort of thing.
15: Yeah.
11: Out of the middle they come. Heaney sends it long and deep. Up goes Jack Silvani. Knocks the ball to the ground. Spills. Papley around the corner. Little right foot snapper as he's come back on with both ankles re-strapped and he kicks it out of bounds on the full.
15: I caught one of my biggest sprays from Clarko Bryan when I snapped a bone in my head.
11: Yeah.
15: Absolutely annihilated me after the game for fumbling the ball the whole game. I lifted up my hand and it looked like it had had 15 rounds of Botox. It was that swollen.
11: Well, I remember the day or the weeks that Darren Mullane played with the broken thumb and had to have it in a cast all week, trained with it, and then would take the cast off for the game and played. It was one of the most painful experiences I've ever witnessed.
7: So ball in just outside the attacking 50 for the Swans. It's the Saints leading by 9 here. After the Swans kick the first couple of goals, it comes through. Swooping on it was Warner. He looks fat side and just puts it out in the path of Roses Jr. And Malcolm will go back for a set shot directly in front from 50.
15: Give us some numbers, true man, but I don't feel like I've seen a hell of a lot of Warner in spaces like that where he can just lay someone out, but he just looks a class above when he's able to get ball in hand.
9: He's had five touches, but Saints smashing them in contested ball, they're at plus 10, and the Swans also had 30 less touches as well.
7: He's been pretty accurate this year, Roses. 16 goals too. As he's right on the perimeter. He gives it both barrels, but he's pushed it way right. Doesn't even get the journey in the end. So the Saints mop up. Wood, a searing ball outside 50. It's a 2-on-2.
15: Oh, yeah.
7: Two big and strong there for Caminiti. Takes it in the one plot.
15: Number three there, intercepts.
11: Yeah, McCartan drives it inside. Curnow's got a good run at this. They fly, no winner in the air. Off hands it comes to Wilkie. Just bent the ball the last minute to favour Higgins. Higgins at half back under pressure. Just relieves that by giving it to Bradley Hill. So composed. Hill chips it to Garcia. Bit of a fumble, recovers it. Long handball in the advantage of Higgins. He stops on a crookeny bit. Gave the handball backwards there. A rather rough one to Travaglia. Back inside. St Kilda looking the good as they come through the corridor. Nice little ball. Ends with O'Connell. O'Connell gives the handball further afield and they're out to the left foot of Mason Wood. Mason Wood's 55 metres out from goal. Drives it long into the open square. Not a great kick in the end. Had to punch it through Rampy. And a minus score, so 3-5-23 to Sydney 2-1-13.
15: I'm not sure what Mason Wood was doing there. He had players out, but also the St Kilda players weren't leading to spots that were really open to him either, so it was just a bit of disconnect.
7: Edwards signed on during the week, another 3 years for him. As they build their way down the outer wing, the Swans. Grundy back to Warner by Handy. A little sidestep was created there around Travaglia and down the line to Billy Coody. Good contest a mark against the bigger Marshall. And now a right foot ball long and deep inside 50. McLean box seat. Couldn't pull it down. And now Wood out the back. He was clamped by McDonald. And the umpire pays some leniency. So ball up about 15 out from the Swans goal.
11: Rowbottom being consoled down there by Errol Gould. And he's done. I reckon he's done for the day. He hasn't put it on. I'm not sure. I think they'll save his soccer off the ground here. Is good. McDonald kicks the goal off the deck from the stoppage. Bit of a clumsy one, but Sydney get it. 3-1-19, Sydney to St Kilda, 3-5-23 on the Triple M Totally Workwear scoreboard.
15: Yeah, we see on the Harvey Norman here, just too easy in the ruck by McLean to knock Marshall out of the road. The ball falls to ground after a sloppy handball, and McDonald just gets a toe on it. But you've got to be stronger in the ruck there, Marshall. You're in your D50, you're 20 metres out from goal. You've got to be able to just create a contest. You don't want a player just taking it out of the ruck like that.
9: Is he Isaac Heaney, just the one disposal, second-rated player in the comp, because though Boxshaw's got the job on him?
7: Another game going on today, UTAS Stadium down Tasmania, and our man Tubes will be on the scene there shortly. That kicks off in about 5 minutes' time.
15: Or will he?
7: So 4 points here that lead to the Saints. Good game of footy here at Marvel Stadium. What did you make of the game last night? Is he Dockers and Bulldogs?
15: Dockers is too good. Interesting setup. Doggies folding back, but I like that they went with a plan. They had to try and stop them somehow.
7: So Gould now to the middle for McDonald's and Ream Hotwater. It's a tumbling one. Stood up there. It was good for McDonald. Now it bounces sideways. A ground level Wilkie can't pick up. They scrap for it. O'Connell there as well. And then the umpire comes in to separate them. 45 out from the Swans goal. 24-minute mark of this first term. Saints by four. As Grundy falls over. Windhager. Found a way through the gate, but it's only as far as Roberts, who's right on 50. He almost slipped over as he kicked. It's going to go all the way to the line, but out to the left. Minus score. Bob Jones, same answer, Robbo.
10: Yeah, they're strapping Roy Bottom's left wrist, boys. But, look, I think that's a compression thing, a comfort thing. I reckon he's done two, BT, for sure, because every four players came on and off the ground, and he wasn't one of them. So he's in a lot of pain.
11: I reckon he's broken his wrist, Robbo.
10: Yeah, the metacarpal bones. He's done a couple of them, I reckon, because every time they pushed him, he was in pain. So not good signs for Robot.
11: No hurry on the bench, I guess. He's early in a game when there's no one else injured to put you in the back row, is there? Yeah. Just in case. I mean, he is a tackler. He needs his hands.
15: Yeah, he does. And that'd just be Sydney would be thinking, let's just hope it's a couple of little breaks, something that we can jab. But let's hope it's not too bad with finals coming around the corner.
11: The handball comes here from Windhager. Off the wing and Ian Miller coughed it up, gave it to Goulden, who's gaining in confidence. He got ragdolled at centre half back. He has got better and better, Errol. Getting back to his form, and the free kick is going the way here of Clark. Back into the side a couple of weeks ago.
15: Is that Errol with a D?
11: Yes. That'll do. Kick out wide to Travaglia with no G.
7: So Roberts, out of wing, comes back inside on the 45.
11: I'm sick of the way people pronounce their names. Just good. Get what you give them.
7: Over the top. Too precious, you reckon, Brian?
15: I'm with you, Brian.
11: Oh, just bullshit the way they carry on.
7: Wilson is twisting this way.
10: Go by him into the room.
7: Thank you, Robert. Sounded like he was out snorkeling. A little slider in there.
11: A little snort.
7: So just outside 50, Jack Silvani. High ball to the outer wing. Toy to Logo. Can't with a spoil. Hit it at pace there, Hall. Was clean. He's going to take a couple of bounces. A third bounce. He asks him to come at him. And then he slides the kick inside 50, and that's nice. As he spots up Caminiti. 25 out directly in front. Or is it Garcia? It's young Garcia.
15: Oh, there's that boy again, Max Hall, who'll be leading the BNF for St Kilda, Truman. It'll be a close one between him, Wilkie. Sure there's one or two others we can throw in there as well, but that's just beautiful forward craft.
7: It's only game 46 for this man. 50 back in the 23 draft. He hops his way in on the left slipper and straight through the middle. High fives for Garcia. And the Saints continue this great first term. 4-5-29. Swans 3-2-20. 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
11: They look like believers, don't they, at the moment? I know it's only early and it's only a quarter, but they do look like they're believing a bit.
15: Yeah, and that's what I like about the Ross Lyon coach side. He knows they haven't had the talent over the last few years, and they're slowly building. They're a little bit, to me, like North Melbourne. They're a bit of a step ahead of that, but they've had genuine improvement this year. Where they finish up, to me, doesn't really matter. As you said, BT, the belief's there.
13: Max Hall, that score involvement number six, is he? Yep. Along with that major and eight touches from Red Zed.
15: Fair kick as well, just ripped it on the right. Garcia didn't have to break stride.
11: Maybe Sydney sees Papley still hobbling badly, but I'm not sure Sydney they're second place on the ladder, but Ash, I don't think they should be second place.
15: They're not the second best team.
11: They're not the second best team. They're not even the third best team. I think they're probably the fourth or fifth. That's where they are, Heaney, and that's why they're getting a bit of a run for their money here at the moment with the Saints. Comes to Goulden. Goulden, I do like the blondish strand through the skull. It looks good. Beautiful kick finds McDonald.
15: Well, the thing with Sydney, BT, if their best players don't play well, they don't win. But you look at, say, a Geelong, a Brisbane, a Hawthorn, they don't necessarily need their best players to play well to win.
11: Good point. Here's McDonald now. He'll be lining up 48 metres out, 49 perhaps, 45-degree angle. He's going to have a lot of responsibility on his shoulders if they're going to advance in this last 7 weeks of the season. McDonald comes in. Kick is good. Beautiful ball. Has it got the journey? Yes, it has. So nice kick by McDonald. He has kicked his second goal so far in this game. St Kilda 4-5-29. They lead Sydney 4-2-26 on the Triple M Totally Workwear scoreboard.
15: What did you think of Thursday night, Brian, with the no theme songs before the game?
11: Didn't mind it, but you know what? After it sort of happened, I went, I hardly even noticed it happen.
7: Yeah.
15: Yeah.
11: And I thought it just felt completely normal.
15: I feel like, yeah, if you're in the crowd, you would have really enjoyed the show. I loved it. There was no theme. I've always been big on you should only play the theme song if you win at the end of the game.
11: It's a bit like you go to a concert and the act comes out and warms up in front of you.
15: Yeah.
11: And then goes off stage and comes out and you expect to get excited about it. Bring the stars out when they're ready to perform.
15: There is actually nothing worse than a concert.
7: Robo Bob, JT Marks, you taking the snorkel off?
10: What's row bottom done. He's in the back row. He's just got a slicker on now. So that is the suspected broken hand, metacarpal bones. Could be 1 to 4, depending on how severe BT.
11: Imagine Rodriguez coming out and banging out a few tunes, or Taylor Swift bouncing out one of her best. And then she goes back in.
15: It's like a wounded walrus.
11: You expect it to applaud her.
7: It's like, Clark. Nice singing, Brian. Got a vibe what it's like in the shower at your joint. It's Trevally up. Oh, take it down in the middle.
15: He's got a bag of water. He could shower all year.
11: It'll be different from yours where you hear echoes of yourself.
7: Yes. It's a big echo chamber at my job, Brian. It's right on defensive 50. Wilkie spits it out and he finds Trevally up.
11: Tim's most visited room is the one with the mirror. He's got a bit of JP about him. Tim Sully.
15: Shots fired on a Saturday afternoon.
7: Here we go. He's off to an early one. It's Marshall. Clunks it in front of Grundy. It's come to ground. And there's going to be a free kick. So Marshall in front of the interchange gates. Only got about 40 seconds left in this first term. He goes to half forward, picked up on the bounce. Owens has been clean so far this afternoon as he goes inside 50. Just put it into the hole. And running onto it, Wanganeen Miller, who's already kicked one.
15: I don't know what he's trying to do here, Naz.
7: Left forward pocket, 20 seconds left as he opens up the goal mouth. Oh, he's a classy operator. Second goal for Naz. An important one for the Saints, 5-5-35. The Swans, 4-2-26. 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
11: Tubes, let's go around the grounds for Choice Hotels. Your game is underway down there in Tassie.
17: Good afternoon, BT. Yes, it certainly is. No score yet. The North Melbourne boys are kicking to the city end. Foggy morning, but it's coming up beautifully right now. Launceston putting on a turn of a day as the crowd's starting to build.
15: Well, that was a bit ambitious, Jules, to say the city end. It's not much of a city. No, there's a main street.
11: When next can we fit you in, Jules?
7: The fish and chip shop end.
17: Brian, I've been here for a long time. I painted the lines on the ground this morning. That's invoice number one. Invoice number two, Triple M, and I'm emceeing for Hawthorn as well.
11: That's the great Tubes down there at Launceston, that game underway. We'll keep a close eye on that, as this one is getting interesting here because the Saints are playing well. And Wanganeen Miller is so far, Ash.
18: 8 disposals, 2 goals, BT.
11: Wow, it's hard to beat that, isn't it? 8-2.
18: 11-1 from set shots this year as well.
11: Yeah, if it goes today and has 40-2, that is an outstanding game as the siren sounds. Well, we had an interesting quarter because it looked Sydney early on, and then the Saints got wound up like a 2-bob watch. Rowbottom went off with what we think is a broken hand or wrist. There's a bit of push and shove out in the middle at the moment. And on the Totally Workwear scoreboard, St Kilda lead at quarter time by 9 points.
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30: So much happening in this game. St Kilda lead it by 9 points at quarter time. We've got what's happening on the ground, which is mildly interesting to us. Isaac doesn't really know who's playing the football game these days in terms of players. He can't get any names right. Tim Solly's just worried about what he looks like in the mirror. Ash is worried about his invoice. And Tubes is just, he's just a no-goer. What have we got, Ash?
31: 32 out of the 35 points for the Saints have come from turnover. Top two rated players for St Kilda, Wanganeen Miller, 8 touches, 2 majors. Max Hall comes in at number 2, 8 disposals, 6 score involvements and a goal.
30: You might say, what am I working with here? Yeah. Well, we've got Robbo downstairs. Robbo, you have had your hands full.
10: Yes, and I have, and I've spoken to the doctor, and it is suspected broken, but I would say he's broken a couple of metacarpal bones. When they put pressure on that, he couldn't stand it, and he is a tough kid, as you said, BT. So he has done a suspected broken hand. Depending on how bad it is, it's 1 to 4 weeks, that injury. So that's a shocker for him. And Papley's the other one. Had to come off. He's actually walking off now without his boots on. They're going to change boots. He's getting enormous pain through his heels up into his shin and calves. So they're going to stick some wedges in there to see what happens. But he is a sore boy as well, so two out.
30: Some wedges, that'll be bloody good for him.
12: Yeah, that'll fix it.
30: I'm right up his blacker. What do you think, Iz?
12: I think we've got a good game of footy. St Kilda have arrived and they looked off in the first couple of minutes, but they've stepped up. Swans have had those injury issues. But just for everyone listening, I did say out there that Max Hall would be up there in St Kilda's B&F.
30: And, yes, you did.
12: I said Callum Wilkie would be there as well, and I was sort of searching for names. And,
7: one
12: Jeremy Cameron did text me, as I was saying, you do know Nasiah Wanganeen-Miller plays for Epping St Kilda.
7: I think you might be leaning marginally is.
12: Yeah, so I reckon the Naz might have it. But Max Hoy, he's having a fantastic year. And Jez, I hope you drive off the highway.
7: Apparently he's got a sheep in the boot or something. Yeah, you said, didn't you?
6: Keeping that quiet, it's barely living.
7: Righto, let's get the second term underway.
12: Is that what we're singing before?
7: Saints by 9 for McDonald's and Remote Water. Ball up and down. Grundy does his own mop-up work. He handballs it wide. Jimmy Jordan. Long striking ball up inside 50 for the Swans.
12: Hello,
7: Jack Silvani.
6: How about the way Silvani dried him forward then? Just sort of, didn't he?
7: It's almost like his old man. Used to do that a bit.
12: I thought it was his old man.
7: You did. That's what you called him. As Roddy out of wing. Max Hall. Probably not leading the best of Ferris, but nonetheless, he fans a little kick back to Stocker. Another explode. Stacked in this Saints lineup. Back to Silvani, and then he comes out here to the captain, Wilkie, who's got it at right half back. He looks ahead. Lead here from Bradley Hill, and he's going to honour it. Puts it into his Jukes. 297 tonight. If he plays every game, the last round game of this year, he'll bring up game 300, Bradley Hill. You played a bit of footy with him, Izzy.
12: I did.
7: Massive milestone if he can stay fit and healthy for the rest of the year.
12: Well, he certainly played 300. He could get to 400 the way he's moving at the moment.
7: Well, he's averaging about 35 touches a game over the last month, so it's probably his career best form for him at the moment.
12: Well, we'll be doing that game on a Thursday night as well against the Suns.
6: That is outstanding, isn't it? For him to reach 300 game and still have plenty left.
12: Yeah.
6: That's an amazing career.
12: Yeah, well, I think, what is he, 32, two-man?
31: 33.
12: Yeah. I reckon he just signed. Did he just sign on at St Kilda as well? Sydney
6: Frankie. Look, we don't know much what goes on in footy, but I reckon Ash just had a guess at his age as well. Check that, please. Is. There's Sarong, little one back here to Bice. Bice on the left foot, little floater. Goes to Jordan. Jordan kicking backwards here now and finding McCartan.
12: Just had his birthday as well. I should have known that. I messaged you on his birthday.
6: We all know you've just got the automated, just sent out message.
12: I have it in the calendar, everyone, and it just keeps
7: cut and paste.
12: You know what I got the other day? Brought a big bouquet of flowers home on Wednesday. Got the little fella to walk him up to Candace. Engagement anniversary.
7: Oh, nice.
12: She thought I was something pretty darn special that day.
6: Yes. Who remembers their engagement? Signed 50. You're a rare human if you've genuinely got an
12: Outlook calendar
6: deal on that. Here's Kellen Wilkie with a nice mark in defence.
12: She thinks I am just top of mind.
7: Don't give away your secrets, is.
12: Yeah, don't tell the footy community.
6: You can hear the footy in the background there. As they go down the line here. Long ball pushing the back against the Saints. It'll go to McCartan, and McCartan will get another look here from half back.
7: Jackie Boy Higgins was away. The eyes lit up, but the whistle stopped him in his tracks. So right on defensive 50 here, McCartan. Got any Red Z Lending stats for us, Two-man?
31: Red Z Lending, Saints looking pretty good. The uncontested ball stakes plus 41.
7: Ball to the outer wing. Jack Silvani got a mid on it, but front centre was Sarong. Throwing it forward there was Cootie Warner. Now into the centre square for the Lizard, who lowered the eyes. That was nicely laced up.
6: I don't know whether Papley's intending on playing or not, but he's having one of the most pleasurable massages I've ever seen down there at the moment. It's never going to finish.
7: No, it's one of the tide joints.
12: I was going to say, it's got the flashing light open, does it?
6: Yeah. Just, what the hell is going on there?
7: Braden Campbell. He has it. He's back inside the centre square. And this for the first goal of the second term for the Swans. Trail by 9 before the kick. He stutters his way in. We know he's got a whopping kick. He gets out the bazooka, but he hangs this one to the left. So let's go Choice Hotels around the grounds, Chups.
8: Yeah, it's all tied up. Oh, no, it's a Hawks by a point, 1-2-8. Sorry, I'm listening to you blokes talk absolute dross. I'm getting a little distracted with what's going on.
6: Just
8: in
6: the
8: Melbourne
6: scores, Troops, get on with it.
8: 1-2-8, Hawthorne, North Melbourne, 1-1-7.
6: Go, see ya. Goodness me. Paul.
7: What a shot that we're running here.
6: Filippo, inside. Grundy thought something was coming from behind, and it wasn't. Went and got it, gave the little handball off. Mills says go that away. McCartan goes in the opposite direction. Hits Roberts with the kick. Roberts plays on, looking to draw the defender as he handballs off out wide to Bice.
12: Bice got a bit of a blonde bonce these days as well.
7: Yeah.
12: McCartan, handball to Campbell, nailed in the stocker tackle.
7: He's had the lemon rinse too, Campbell. They're all very
12: all
7: rinsy.
12: All lemoned up.
7: Yep.
4: Stocker's one for me that if he's playing in your team, you know.
7: Yeah.
9: Feel like if Jukes is in your team.
4: You cut me off for me. No, he's having a good year. He's played every game this year, has he, Ash?
31: Yeah, Triple M Red Z. He's
4: most
31: 14. Game. This is 15th game out of.
7: So not every game.
4: Forget what I said.
7: Roses Jr. drops the mark toy to logo. He handballs into the square. The wheels are falling off here. It's
4: been in and out.
7: It's fine.
9: He's only played half a second.
31: I did think about massaging that stat to get BT off the hook.
9: Let's not talk about massage.
7: Just couldn't do it. There's Campbell. Billy Cootie, his handball cut off by Hall. As Rock and Ryan Burns got it to Windhager, and now Stocker just off a step, pokes it wide, not the 15 for Garcia. So handballs it onto Burns, who straightens up, and that's a horrible ball, but it'll work out. Into the breadbasket of Higgins, 46 out on a 45. So we take a breath here.
4: Speaking of Jeremy Cameron, Higgins reminds me of a fencing post strainer.
9: I thought you were going to try and compare Jezza and Higgins, and I was thinking, this is going to be a long stretch.
4: Very little definition. He's just, if you look at him, he's just
9: what
4: straight
9: are you doing
4: down. Same width at the top as he is at the bottom.
9: He's still talking about the post.
7: Yeah, he's still talking about a post.
4: He's a strainer post. Call him the strainer.
7: He sets sail from 50 and jumping. Jackie Boy Higgins likes it. High fives with Naz. Higgins gets his first of the afternoon, and the Saints 6-5-41. The Swans 4-3-27. Bob Jones, Tim Hunter, Rabo.
10: Happily out there now. Fresh boots. The wedges are in the boots. I saw him put them in there. Let's see how he goes. He might last 30 seconds. Might tape the last quarter. Let's see how he goes, Papley.
4: Yeah, he doesn't look all that free so far, Robbo, in his movement, does he?
9: Yeah, thanks, Robbo. We're one out up here.
4: What do we got, Ash? Yeah. Wanganeen Miller, we're keeping a check on him today, and also Brad Hill, please.
31: Yeah, Wanganeen Miller, 11 touches, 2 goals, and Brad Hill's up to 6. But, BT, you mentioned Sydney. Are they a top 2 team?
4: Well, yes.
31: Past 6 rounds, they are bottom 6 defensively for points against.
4: Yeah.
31: Marks conceded inside D50 as well as defending Oppo ball movement from D50 to inside 50. So that has been a concern.
4: Okay, 41 plays, 27 here at the moment. St Kilda, surprisingly, doing it on the bit. Heaney's taken forward carefully by Wanganeen Miller, not to give away the free. Handball comes out the back door to Windhager. A high floating ball. Hill tries to clear the path from Wanganeen Miller. He just trapped the ball like you've never seen before in your life. The little kick over the top to Hill. It was just superb. Hill goes to Lake with a short ball. Lake marks, plays on, 55 out near the boundary line. Stuck it too deep and too wide. Oh, but a spoil it for a behind here, Sydney. With a minor score, so 42 plays 27 on the Triple M scoreboard.
9: Well, you described it perfectly, BT. Seeing it on the Harvey Norman. Naz just running past, trapping that ball. All the players were falling over, fumbling. He's just as clean as they come.
7: As they're doing this easily, the Swans, they go from the kick in all the way to half forward. And McDonald's been infringed here by Wilkie. They'll take the advantage. Grundy looks out the back. Warner with the six. And Warner with the grab. 20 metres out. He wants to play on here, Chatty. Vacant goal square. And he bangs it through the middle. So Warner took the advantage. And the instant reply here for the Swans. They're 5-3-33, the Saints 6-6-42, Triple M, Bunnings trade scoreboard.
9: Well, Chumair, 2 of Swan's 5 goals have come directly from kick-ins.
31: Yeah, spot on. The AFL average for an entire game is about 7 points.
9: Yeah, it's just unacceptable that. You need to be set up better. You've got time to set up. St Kilda in prime position to score. Late, terrible kick going inside 50. Sydney then able to bounce. And within 10 seconds, they're down kicking a goal. You just can't give them up that easily if you want to compete in the top end of the ladder.
4: Silvani had to look after Curno, and then he had Warner coming from the side. It's a tough gig when you've got to do both, isn't it?
9: Not even his dad could have done that.
4: No, the fullback of the century, as named in the AFL's team of the century. Steve Silvani. What player he was, or I tended to get him quite a bit, but Wilson managed to kick goals. But anyway, no one ever sort of mentioned anything about that. But
12: nor did we ask.
4: And please don't look it up, Ash.
7: Couple of bags, Brian.
10: 88 qualifying final, was it, BT?
4: Yeah, well, I think it was just five, Ash. Might have been four or five, I can't remember. Could have been just over a handful, who knows. Here's Wilkie, takes the mark at half back on the fullback of the century. Wilkie finally comes to Hill. No, he is a gun, Sauce, and a ripper bloke.
12: Trubear's struggling with the stats today. I'm not sure you're going to be able to get ones from the 80s.
4: Well, they were there. I know it's hard for you to believe that anything happened before you were born.
12: Well, but, sort of.
4: The whole place was set up for you, mate, to come in and destroy it. McCartan got pushed out of the way by Caminiti. It was an unnecessary free. The umpire hasn't played it. Wanganeen Nora to the boundary. Goes over the line, out of bounds. Boundary throw in deep in St Kilda's attacking 50.
0: Six managers you kicked, BT, on Sauce in that.
4: Oh, was it six?
7: Okay. 10-minute mark.

0: position here. Deep in attack for St Kilda. Lead by 9. Is he enjoying himself this afternoon?
1: Oh, there's some things out in the back here that...
0: Ryan Owens got up to Filippo, top of the goal square. Couldn't get moved to ball, but swooping on it was late. Who resembles the real Slim Shady. And he's put it through on the goal line. Saints, they get a goal, and they're 7-6-48. Swans 5-3-33.
1: Yeah, nice little finish there by Lake. The ball was bouncing around the goal square. Lots of numbers. We'll see on the Harvey Norman here, the stoppage. St Kilda got it. Marshall again, and I've seen it a fair few times this year. It's just got pushed out of the ruck too easily. But Grundy tries to handball back into trouble, and Lake's just able to dribble it through in the goal square. But it's concerning for St Kilda with Marshall sometimes in the ruck. I think Marshall's a brilliant footballer, but too often he can get manoeuvred in a contest like that. But Truman, have you got anything on Lake? I don't know a hell of a lot about it.
2: He's a tackling machine, is Lake. He leads the comp pretty much since he started, well, when he made his debut, tackles inside forward 50.
3: He's played 7 games, and he missed last week, but I think he played them all in a row prior to that. I could be wrong.
2: Certainly did, BT.
0: Yep. No relation to Brian? Brian Lake?
1: Well, he'll be a rare cat if he is.
0: Yes.
3: Out of the middle, Goulden. Little handball wide here to James Jordan. Kick to Louis.
1: Hello to Brian, he's a big Triple M listener. I get a message every time I tee off
3: at it.
0: What's he doing these days?
3: He's wide. Did he play in one or two premierships there?
1: All three.
3: All three, did he?
1: All three, yeah.
3: Geez, he lucked out.
1: Yeah.
3: And didn't
1: he? Gee, was good. He was
0: Norm Smith as well.
1: Norm Smith in 13.
3: He lucked out. How's that?
1: He was a brilliant footballer, Brian Lake.
0: It's hard to beat.
3: Boundary throw in here.
1: He might have only kicked 5 on Brian Vito.
3: Oh, he's pretty loose, wasn't he? Little one. Did it his way? Would that be a fair call?
1: Yeah, he certainly didn't listen to anyone.
3: Goes to Burns, who kicks it out of bounds on the full. And this will give Sydney a set shot at goal from about 35 metres out here, I reckon.
1: Clarko used to try and spray him. And he...
4: Well, the problem here is, Clarko, is that they just didn't kick it where I needed them to.
3: Chapley's got the free from the boundary.
5: That's another metre back.
3: Yeah, no, he was an individual in the nicest possible way, Brian Lake.
1: Still coaching Caroline Springs.
3: Is he?
4: I think so.
0: Still playing?
1: He could be.
3: Papley's going to kick it around on the left from the boundary line. Goes around, got it a little short, although it might just miss minor score. So 34 plays 48. St Kilda with the 48 on the Bunnings trade scoreboard, and they lead. Still got a fair bit of time in this half left. 12 minutes remaining.
0: Might have had those legs massaged for a bit too long, Brian, I think.
3: Yeah.
0: Papley.
3: Indeed.
0: A bit too loose. It's big fly to the top from Bice.
1: That's a great mark.
3: They have done a deal on the rinse, haven't they?
0: They have.
1: Yeah.
0: They're definitely going to the same barber.
1: Sure.
0: He turns boundary side Bice, then a little daisy cutter into the midst here of Roberts. Still 80 from home here. The kicks away from goal. Spins the ball in his hands. He's looking corridor. Had the call from McCartan backwards. He ignores that and sends it long and deep. Inside 50. Saints with the flyer. Staying down Heaney. We gave it out to Papley, who couldn't crash through the gate. And now the Saints will repel. Hill. Game 2, 97. He applied pressure on Warner, but Warner got the accelerator on. Got it back to Bice, who goes end over end through the hands of Silvani. O'Connell got it out to Wilkie, and now they'll attack through the fat side, but it's too heavy here for Owens. McCartan carried down. Good double up effort there from Mitch Owens, and he's rewarded.
3: Great tackle, wasn't it, on McCartan? Mitch Owens, they're under real pressure then, the Saints. They live to fight another day.
6: Move it on. Play on.
3: McCartan caught cold.
6: Me too.
3: Owens did the tackling, kicks the centre wing.
6: Wow.
3: Out the back door is Bice. Little handball to Gordon. Gordon goes backward to relieve the pressure to Edwards. He then to Papley.
0: Oh.
3: Back, caught with the ball. Was Gordon. Scooped up by Filippo. Gave it to Lake. Takes a bounce. Runs into an open goal. He's got his second. St Kilda doing all the desperate things they're not famous for. St Kilda leading by 20 points here on the Bunnings trade scoreboard. Lake has a couple.
1: Yeah, brilliant by St Kilda there. And it was just a little bit odd. I'll get the pressure numbers off you in a second, Chewman, but Sydney are just making some real silly errors under pressure, which is unlike Sydney. Usually they know exactly where they're going with ball in hand. That was from an experienced player there as well.
2: So the pressure rating is a little bit lower than the AFL average, but it's more their score from turnover. The Saints, 7-2-44 from turnover. So 44 out of their 54 points have come from Swans turnovers.
0: Choice Hotels around the grounds. Let's head to Tubes.
7: Cooper Trembath has just punched

0: to the fish and chip shop in 110, and North Melbourne lead 3-2-20 to 1-3-9.
1: Nice chips. They're at Utah Stadium. So back in the middle here for McDonald's and Ream Hot Water. Triple M rocks footy at Marvel Stadium.
2: Better playing the straight bat, I think, Troops.
1: Yeah, a bit slicker.
3: Playing it crisp.
1: Windhager.
3: Get in, get out.
1: Yes. Now Gordon. Got the turnover and he took a bounce and then lowers the eyes. And out the corner of his eye, he saw Lloyd, who's pulled it down 40 outs.
3: Well, you talk about that man Gordon having a few blonde tips through the hair. Comms coming through, Brian, that himself, Ice, and Campbell went to the same salon during the week and decided to mix it up.
2: They look like they went to the same salon.
3: I'm not sure I'd be going back to that salon.
2: They do look like it. They look like it. There's a lot of blondes out there.
1: So Lloyd, swung forward this year, 12 goals, 4 so far.
2: Bondi Blondes.
1: Up to the plates, he's tugged it left. Stays left, minus score for Lloyd. Sydney 5-5-35, St Kilda 8-6-54, Triple M Bunnings Trade Scoreboard.
2: 291st game for Lloyd, he's been around, he's a good player.
3: Isn't it amazing, Brian? He's such a beautiful field kick, Lloyd, but in front of goal, you'd say he's a 50-50 option.
2: Yeah, it changes people's program, I guess. Nice little handle back to Mills. Mills from the logo. Sends it shallow inside 50. Stock of the spoil. Spills to ground. Picked up bang inside 50. Got to work here, Wilkie. He was against the taller McDonald. Did well to get it to ground. Burns got the quick little handball out. They're under pressure. Wilson runs out of defensive 50. Took a bounce. Took a bounce right in the face of Kyle. Stuffed it up. Spills to Jordan. Comes back out to Kyle. Little handball went nowhere. St Kilda are making it hard. They are just going, going and going. They're not giving up. It's good stuff. Owen's got the handball to Wilson. Wilson through the middle of the ground. Spots up Caminiti half forward. This is the handball to Wood. Wood in the stationary situation on the logo. Nice little chipper in the middle. Although Sydney on the turnover.
1: Oh, Billy Curdy. Handballs to the balls. Oh, it's a bit too hot there for Lloyd. Bang and crash. Now the Saints counter-attack. Oh, the handball was sloppy there from Stocker, and now they scrap for it at ground level. Lloyd on top, head in hands there from Mason Wood. He thought he should have got one high, but the umpire says, I'll have it.
3: I'll tell you what would make Saints fans happy there, Sol. The commitment from Windhager, just looked at the body and said, I'm going to clean you up. I don't care who's coming.
1: Burns, Filippo, backtracking, spun 360, got it back to Burns. They're indecisive here, the Saints. Now he fans it wide, Lake, undersized against the lemon rinse Bice. They've both got the lemon rinse, in fact, and then Lake on top of Bice.
2: He's like an aggressive mouse, isn't he, Lake? He's just going to bite you if you beat him.
3: Yeah.
2: Ball up to Coney, knocked down. Didn't know where it went, but Coney, not sure he knows where he is. Lake. Little handball caught from behind by Campbell. Campbell will get the free. Half back for Sydney. Scoreboard reads 8-6-54 the Saints. Sydney 5-5-35. Campbell with the free at half back, just slowing things down. Good crowd here today, Ash.
4: In 33,000 BT.
2: McLean to McDonald. McDonald sends it down forward, and the mark is taken on the lead by Heaney. Heaney has marked 40 metres out, perhaps 35, difficult angle, straightens it up, beautiful kick in the middle, finds Papley unmarked, 25 out directly in front, Papley will line up for an easy goal.
3: What are Heaney's numbers today, Drew, man?
4: Just the 6 touches, but he's had 4 clearances, 3 out of the centre.
2: So Papley, who came to life despite having the massage of his life, yeah, has found a way to walk.
3: That'll wake you up.
1: Because he wanted to go to bed after break, maybe a cigarette.
2: Break the peg. There he is, Papley. 25 out directly in front. To give Sydney a little relief, he tried to kick it hard and he missed it left. Very unusual for the Papa to throw it out to the left. 8-6-54, plays 5-6-36, and killed it by 18 points.
3: He's too relaxed. Just laid back on it. Oh, yeah.
2: He's going to jelly.
1: Hill, out to the 50. He's got Hunter Clark. All right, for balls long and strong down the line. Marshall the target. Edwards got the spoil. Here is Lake. The Slim Shady lookalike gets it up to Owens, who saw something inside. It's an awkward kick. A little slap to advantage for Filippo. This was to his backside and he had to double back, and now he gets a Trevallia around in the 360. Got the handle out to Koenig. He's bumped on the kick. It's around the shoulder. Flying Ryan out of position. Mills wants the boundary and gets it. Right forward pocket for the Saints.
3: He's been impressive, Chew, man. What a Lake's numbers this quarter.
4: Yeah, Lake for Triple M Red said in this quarter alone, he's laid a couple of tackles and can throw in four disposals and two majors.
2: I think I saw Mrs. Papley leaning over the fence saying to the girls, Matt, that'll do. Back it off now. Little one here to Angadine Miller.
3: Little one.
2: Little kick inside. Lake trying to slither under one and out the other. And got him Goulden. And Tubes down to you in Launceston.
0: Yeah, quarter time here, 4-2-26. North Melbourne lead, Hawks 1-3-9, Brian.
2: Wow. Bit of a turn up down there, Tubes.
3: Didn't want to elaborate, Tubes.
2: No, he probably got things on his mind other than the game of football.
3: He's got to do the quarter time activation on his turn.
2: You can hear he hurried then because he's got to go and do the little leaguers or something. What about just concentrating on the big league, Tubes? You there? No, see, I told you. He's gone off. Little kick back out. Inside the Kerno. Kerno finds an opportunity here with this man, Cootie.
1: Cootie, right football.
2: Oh, I didn't know he was playing.
1: And that's nice, out the back, Heaney.
3: I thought Sol said Cooey before.
1: So Heaney's pulled down the mark, deep in the left forward pocket. It's about 3 metres from the behind post here.
2: Has it just dropped off a little, the intensity from the Saints?
1: I think so.
2: Feels like it,
1: feels
2: doesn't
1: like
2: it?
1: The last couple of minutes.
3: Anything for Red's Edge, Stu, man?
1: Run out a bit of Petrus. Heaney, chest to the top of the 50. And he does it with ease. No one on the goal line to perhaps even spoil that and climb up and maybe get a finger on it. It was just sloppy checking from the Saints.
3: Gee, that's a serious goal umpire. He nearly went into full body
1: spasm with the two fingers. So Henny gets his first here. Swans get one back. 6-6-42. Saints 8-6-54. And Chew, man, any of the numbers stacking up with this Saints drop-off?
4: So the contested ball. So they're plus 8 at quarter time. The Saints Swans are at plus 3, but they're losing the territory battle. 11 inside 50s to the Swans, only 7 entries to the Saints, opposed to 16 in the first.
2: Where are we going after this for Choice Hotels, Ash?
4: After this game,
3: North Sydney.
4: We have
3: Australia v Ireland.
4: Australia v Ireland.
1: Yes.
2: All right.
4: And later tonight, Carlton v Brisbane at Marvel. And there's another game, Port v GWS, also this evening.
2: You're right. So there's a double header here.
4: Yep.
2: You hadn't mentioned that earlier.
4: Here at Marvel.
2: Yeah.
4: I thought I did by way of my 5 invoices for the round.
2: All right. Bloody. Got the gag there, Ash. You probably let that one go at some stage. Little one out the back door. Playing the tackle here on Boxall.
3: Oh, that's so serious, Jimmy.
2: Thanks, Malcolm. Oh, yeah. Roses.
3: Christ, hold on to things.
2: Very, continue on with it. This year. Conversation with the deaf and good tone. Boy. Can you keep going with something? And you feel you've nailed into it. As we are here, a little ball comes out of the bounce. A little line out of bounds.
4: That's what I was saying, yeah. Intimidated by my good self, BT in 25
3: years. You're not overly intimidating figure, I think, or two.
1: As they go back inside 50, the Swans off hands. Front centre for the Saints was Boxall. Got it to Wanganeen Miller. What are his numbers, Chewman? Wanganeen Miller.
4: 13 touches, 2 goals.
1: As it goes outside 50, Goulden dropped the mark. He went to Don't Argue. He manhandled all. But now inside 50. It's all Saints, though. Look at him queuing up here as Garcia gets it to Hill. What are his numbers, Chewman? Red's head Lenny.
4: 13.
1: Goes to the outer side, but McCartan, oh, drops the mark in front of Owens. Invited the heat, and then missed the handball as well. Scrappy stuff here all round. Bice got the handball up, and then the Swans will settle here and go back to the Toyota logo on the outer side to Blakey.
2: They look like an average side here today to Sydney. There's no doubt about it. They're not playing like a side that's second on the ladder. High ball inside 50 to Koenig. Committed the body and landed very awkwardly. Okay, here's Flying Ryan. Almost threw it out the side door to Trevallia. Gave it back to Stocker. His kick around the corner. Bounced off the chest there of Campbell. He probably should have marked it. Lake's taken them on. He's used the arm to push off. He should have been penalised. He was not.
1: That's prior.
2: And umpire Cam Dorr there to ball it up.
3: Oh, swinger.
2: Grundy. Down to Campbell. Campbell caught in the tackle. We'll have another ball up.
1: Oh, Barney. Right on attacking 50 here for the Swans. 24-minute mark of the second. 6-6-42. The Swans trailing the Saints. 8-6-54. Ball back up and down. Clearing kick from the Saints. Edwards back with a fly. Flying Ryan brought it to the front for Marshall. And now Owens. That's a nice spot up. Rocking Ryan Burns. He wants to come fat side here now. And that's nicely weighted. just put out in the path of Wilson, who stops and props, then massages it in the grass, and Higgins at full stretch as he plucked it. Umpire says he has. So it bobbled up like it had hit the turf, and then it fell back in his lap as he rolled over.
2: The strainer.
1: Go back here for a set shot from about 46 metres out on a 45.
3: Yeah, well, on the Harvey Norman, he definitely got his hands under it, popped up, able to take the mark. But the most impressive thing about this St Kilda game today is they're willing to get the ball to the open side. Bradley Hill tried before. It was an errant kick, and they didn't have the setup for it. But multiple times, they've got the ball out to the open side. And if he knocks this over, they'll be 60 points. And that's unheard of for a Ross Lyon coach team before halftime.
1: Put one at the six-minute mark of this term, Higgins. He breaks the 50. That's ugly off the boot. That might not even register. Just squeezed in for a minor score. Bob Jones, how much, Robbo?
5: Yeah, flying Ryan off, limping off. So physio and doctor having a bit of a chat to him. Lower leg problem with flying. He's had that for a couple of weeks, BT. He gets a bit sore. And Papley's still shaking his head coming off too. He is a sore boy.
2: Is Higgins a good set shot goal kicker, Ash, by the percentage stats? Give you a chance to get that. It's stock as Clark takes the mark here.
4: 56%, BT.
2: Yeah, he's just... Well below average.
3: Well, and I reckon, BT, the majority of his shots are inside 30 as well.
2: Yeah. Well, Clark seems to miss more than ever. McCartan over the top. Big spoil. She's been terrific. Handball kept alive. It was actually out of bounds. The umpire right onto the umpire, Matt Stevic. All the boundary umpire to blow his
1: ball. I reckon he likes playing on Brian Higgins. Just likes to not think about it too much. Yeah. He gets too much time to think.
3: Oh, don't think that brain needs to overthink.
1: No.
2: No, it's a... Yeah. Decoding. Through traffic here, Kyle. Grundy. Wakey. Grundy. Kick. Roses. Mark. Wing. Can go again on the left. A low ball at screaming to Warner. Took the mark and sent half forward. He can kick it from there. Gave the handball to Campbell. Goes with the bazooka that turned out to be a pop gun. It was not caught, and Brad Hill got pipped on the stomp. And said, what about my head? And he's been given a free on the square.
1: He's had a fair bit of it, too, man. What are his numbers?
4: 15 disposals, second most for the Saints.
1: Right, Rich Bone of form at the moment.
6: Time's off.
1: Hammer to this one. Averaging 34.8 over his last four rounds. Ranked second in the league, Bradley Hill. Unbelievable touch of form. As we mentioned, if he's healthy through to round 24, that'll be game 300 for him. As he goes outside 50, Deconing 1-2-3 takes it.
3: Good mark. That was in front of Grundy as well. I reckon Saints have got the number on Grundy today. I'm not sure what the stats are saying, but by the look of it, they're on top of him.
1: Long for real estate. Marshall the target. Crossing the side. McCartan knocks it boundary side. Out of bounds in front of our man, Robbo.
2: I feel like a 13-point lead is not quite enough for St Kilda. I feel like they deserve to be 24 points up, and they're going to need to be, because you know Sydney are going to bring something better in the second half, don't you?
3: It feels like a 4 or 5 goal game at the moment. It's not. And Sydney traditionally are a good second-half team as well.
2: Yeah, so St Kilda by just 13 points for all of their good, persistent work.
3: But they do have those injuries. So Robottom out, BT, Papley not moving as well as he needs to be.
1: Jelly legs.
2: Yeah, so we think if you just joined a Robottom with some sort of broken wrist or fingers or something, but definitely something perhaps broken in his left arm, left lower arm.
6: It's okay.
2: There's a free kick going the way of Roberts. Roberts right on the wing. Powerful left foot kick. Very high ball. Underneath this, Caminiti lost it. Knocked down to Hill. Hill got the handball off here to Wilson. He skies one back where it came. Wanganui Miller flies up over the top. It's punched away. Warner got the front centre. Dynamic. Dash and dive. Kick to Curno. Punched away from him. Half-time siren sounds. St Kilda delighted with their work here. They are on the money. Around the grounds, down to you, Tubes.
0: North Melbourne 4-2-26, lead Hawthorn 1-4-9 here at Utah Stadium, BT.
2: They are getting a bit of a shellacking down there, the favourite team at the moment. North Melbourne in front. Here it's a 13-point St Kilda lead at halftime on the Bunnings Trade scoreboard. 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
21: 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You got it? 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
23: Hey there, Stephen Zoyce with you. Our Aussie girls and the Irish are getting set to lock horns in a historic fixture at North Sydney Oval. It's the very first instalment of the AFLW's international setup, and Irish forward Anya McDonough has told Triple M Footy it'll be anything but friendly.
24: Yeah, we do definitely have a bit of white line fever, all right. I think we've been told that all the fines are going to be paid off whatever we get. Just try to keep the suspensions to at least one or two games. So I think we'll take that there.
23: While Triple M's Mitch Cleary has confirmed Pie star Jeremy Howe has gone under the knife to repair a fractured arm.
25: I'm just curious now what this does for his footy future. Clearly the left arm is going to be an ongoing concern. I think he's shown in the last 6 to 8 weeks that he was up for a new contract and he's been keen to play on. It's just a matter of now whether he does get that opportunity.
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23: 15 degrees at Marvel Stadium at halftime between the Saints and Swans as Triple M rocks footy.
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28: 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It's the Saints here by 13 points. 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
29: Positives for St Kilda. Super efficient when going inside 50. Just at 25 entries, but they're going at 60%, which is 14 above the league average. And you look at their scoring profile. So 44 out of their 55 points have come from Swans turnovers. The AFL average for an entire game is 50 points in regards to scores from turnover. For the Swans, in their second quarter, they dominated territory 18-9. A little bit wasteful, 2-4, and they broke even with contested ball at 32 apiece, opposed to being down by 8 at quarter time. Individually, Wanganeen Miller, still the number one rated player on the ground, 14 disposals, 6 score involvements, 2 majors. Hill, he's the leading ball winner overall with 16. Maxie Hoare, 12 touches, throwing 7 score involvements and a goal. Campbell Lake, 7 disposals, 2 majors, all kicked in that second term. And for the Swans, Goulden started to get busy. He's had 15, Blakey 14, Warner 12 and a goal, Heaney just a 7 and a major. But Izzy, you spoke about the Swans' second halves.
13: Yep.
29: In third quarters, they've won 14 out of 19, plus 194 points by way of points differential, which is the most in the comp.
13: Yeah, they're a very good second half side, Sydney. But what I've loved about the St Kilda game, we know that St Kilda and Ross Lyon coach teams can lock games down and be very strong defensively, but they were just so darn impressive, bringing the ball to the open side. And what were those numbers off turnover again, Chewman, just for everyone listening?
29: Yeah, they scored 44 points from turnover.
13: Yeah, I don't reckon you hear that too often in terms of how they've done it as well. So they've been able to scramble in defence really well. They've got numbers back. They've been able to use their hands quickly. So 1, 2, 3, quick handballs. And then they're out kicking. Their eyes are up. They've got forwards breaking to the open side. They're able to get it into their hands. And then when they enter inside 50, there's numbers everywhere because of their work rate and what they are doing there. And the one I've really been impressed with, and we're just seeing him on the Harvey Norman here, is Hall. And he's going to kick a goal here by putting pressure on and then exploding forward. And he sort of epitomised what St Kilda have done today. He's been brilliant. Obviously, Naz has been the best player on the ground. Max Hall close, not far behind him. And it's just been an impressive watch. But the challenge is now against the Sydney Swans is you've got to be able to do it for four quarters. We know how good they are in the second half. And yeah, we've just got a good game of footy, even though, Sol, we've probably missed a bit of it in the first half. It's, I love my job.
0: Yeah, it's the best gig in the world.
13: I don't even know what we're doing. They can't be paying us for this, can they?
0: Good stuff, Izzy. So, Kilda by 13 here, Triple M Footy halftime for BHP. 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They're built by people and partnerships at last. BHP building local communities together. Let's head over to Utah Stadium. Our man Tubes is over there for Choice Hotels around the grounds. Tubes, what's happening over there?
1: 10 minutes into the second term, and it's been a Nick Watson wizardry happening in this term. He's kicked 3 goals to put the Hawks up, 4-5-29 to 4-3-27. He's just kicked the third of his goals to put the Hawks in front, Tim.
0: Good stuff, Tubes. We'll have Tubes all afternoon over there in Tasmania. Time for our Amy Klanger. When the lucky country isn't so lucky, it's lucky you're with Amy. And this is how it played out in the first half. So let's go Choice Hotels around the grounds, Tubes.
1: Yeah, it's all tied up. Oh, no, it's a Hawks by a point, 1-2-8. Sorry, I'm listening to you blokes talk absolute dross. I'm getting a little distracted with what's going on.
2: Just the scores, Tubes. Get on with it.
1: 1-2-8, Hawthorn, North Melbourne, 1-1-7.
2: Go and see ya. Goodness me. Paul.
0: What a shot that we're running here.
2: Around the grounds, down to you, Tubes.
1: North Melbourne 4-2-26, lead Hawthorn 1-4-9 here at Utah Stadium, BT.
0: I reckon he might have got a text from the boss and just said, just straighten up a little bit, can you, Tubes?
13: 1-4-9. Like, I'm no mathematician, but one goal
0: four
13: is
0: equals 10.
13: 6-4 is 4-5. It's 6-4. It can't be that hard.
0: Tubes, did you get some sleep last night or what?
1: I've had a bit of a big morning today, Tim. I had to, like I said before, I had to paint the lines here. I've got a number of invoices I've got to do, personal administration, so yeah, 1-3-9 it was. Apologies.
0: I reckon he's got the invoice app out on the phone. He's just doing the invoices as he's sitting down there on the boundary.
13: Imagine what invoice he sent through. If
0: can't even spit it out. Yeah. Instead of writing 3,000, it's 300 today for Tuma.
13: No wonder he's doing 18 jobs a day.
0: You're not charging enough, Tubes. Oh, it's all falling off.
13: Go to a break.
0: Yeah, let's go to a break here, Izzy. Don't forget, if you're footy mad, we've got your club covered. 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
3: this quarter for Toyota. Toyota Tundra, ready for everything.
10: Ah, yes, halftime at Marvel Stadium here. Both teams are gradually making their way back out in the ground, about a couple of minutes from getting underway here at Marvel Stadium. By the way, St Kilda playing some good footy, and they lead by 13 points, 8-7 to 6-6, playing well. I won't say that Sydney are playing that well at the moment. They've got room for improvement, that is for sure. Let's go down to Launceston. That game, North Melbourne, is underway down there. Tubes is there for us. What do you got down there, Tubes?
1: 5-7-37, the Hawks lead. North Melbourne 5-4-34, BT. Cam Zerha back on the ground after an earlier collision. Got him a bit of a corky with Marvior Chol, but he's back out there, which is good to see. And this is an interesting one, Brian. I know you don't like it when I go on and on, but Charlie Combin was not on the flight with the rest of his North Melbourne teammates. He caught the Spirit of Tasmania down.
10: Yeah, that's right. It's because he can't go because of his lungs or there's something.
14: Oh, really?
10: He can't have any altitude, Tubes. I did hear that story the other day.
14: That is interesting, Tubes. Wow.
15: That's a big trip.
10: And he had a sleeper cabin, I'm told, with... they had to share it with a couple of backpackers or something.
14: Did he?
10: Yeah.
14: Well, North Melbourne are doing it that tough, they couldn't get him a single room.
10: That's what I'm told. It's definitely something...
14: Or did he have his room and then go and share the room with the backpackers?
10: No, I think, they booked an open room with the vent. You had to go with the Pommy backpackers. Yeah. Shot on goal down there. What's happening? Any wind on this shot on goal?
1: Not at all, Brian. It's a beautiful day here in Launceston. A little bit chilly, but Cooper Trembrath has just popped the North Melbourne Roos in front by 3 points. Kick the goal.
10: Nice work. So North Melbourne in front down there, hanging on.
14: He's
10: doing
14: a good young
10: job.
14: Player, isn't he, Cooper Trembrath?
10: Yeah, he is exciting, isn't he?
14: Yeah.
15: It's a rising star who we're looking at the moment. I mean, Jagger Smith's probably the obvious one, but is this man in with a show?
14: Or? Well, I did say last week that Jagger Smith wasn't a lock, and you should have seen the Carlton fans come for me on social media. Well, I reckon Dersma's had a pretty good year over in West Coast. You sort of forget about the players that aren't necessarily in Victoria at times. And is Trembath eligible?
15: I think he's still eligible,
14: yeah,
15: yes.
14: He's had a fair take. As a forward, he's taking on the best or second best defender each and every week, so you've got to grade it a little bit differently there as well. So Jagger Smith is probably clearly in front, but there's some other players as well.
15: He's joining the Triple M team on Tuesday as well, Jagger Smith. He'll be catching up with JB and Bill.
14: Oh, will he?
15: Yep.
14: You reckon Bill can get his name right?
15: Yeah, probably not.
10: Very exciting. I look forward to be right there for that.
14: are we on Tuesday?
10: You know, like... I don't listen to a lot of radio midweek. That's what I meant.
14: Can you talk the listeners through your jacket today?
10: What?
14: Can you talk the listeners through
10: what
14: your jacket?
10: What do you
14: jacket?
10: Think that is? Do you know what that is?
14: Nah,
10: what does it say? I can't read it.
14: It says the dog.
15: No, this is the dock.
10: The dock. You know who the dock is?
14: What?
10: Hang on, you're a supposed sports commentator and a sports nut, and you don't know who the doc is.
14: Like Dr. Peter Larkins or...
10: Valentino Rossi, mate. 14 times World MotoGP champion.
14: He just sits on a bike. He's not a sportsman.
10: The doc, mate. He's the most famous Italian sports star of all time. Mate, come on. Rubber, Danny. Rubber.
16: Speaking of the doc, Hapley's done the warm-up, BT. He was a bit sore, we know. He's been off and on with complaining of pain going up through his shins and his calves. So he's a starter. We know that Rowbottom's out with a busted hand, left hand, metacarpal bones there. So he could be 1 to 4 weeks. And Ryan was the other one, Flying Ryan. Very sore before half-time. He's starting, so that's a good sign for the Saints.
10: Robbo just keeping himself in the running with a very wide range of 1 to 4 weeks.
14: He's giving him the season.
15: All right, let's get this third term underway for McDonald's and Ream Hot Water. Triple M Rocks Footy at Marvel. Saints by 13. It'll be Heaney with a little soccering ball up to the 50. Kerno. He's corralled there well by Silvani. Then at ground level, Silvani tackles Jordan. Handball wide, Cootie around the body, and that's fortuitous in the end. Landed in the lap of Heaney, 40 from home, about 10 metres in from the boundary.
14: Yeah, that's a little bit stiff there for St Kilda. The kick wasn't directed necessarily there, and Heaney just pushed hard from the centre bounce, and it fell in his lap. He'll get a shot on goal, but St Kilda have got to be careful. As we know, Sydney, a very good second-half football side.
15: Their last goal, Heaney. This will be the start to the second half the Swans are after. They trail by 13 before the kick. And he's used his full shot clock here, Isaac Heaney. The one goal at the 22-minute mark of the second. He sets sail. And it hits the woodwork, I think. Might have just scraped the inside of the post.
14: Watching the goal umpire there, Brian. Sorry, so I'll get the score out.
15: Yep, score. Sydney 6-7-43, Saints 8-7-55.
14: I know they've got their little movements they want to make.
30: A lot of unnecessary movement in there.
14: There's no way he could have actually seen if that clipped the post where he ran to.
30: Why don't they just get behind it?
14: I don't understand why. It makes no sense.
30: They go to the side and the left and the right and they pontificate and they get down on their knees and it's like they're going to do some sort of act. I don't know what.
14: He could have taken two steps backwards and had a perfect view of it.
30: Yeah, it is weird what the way they do it. Little knockdown. We should do a feature on that one day. Perhaps a visual thing, but more than an audio thing.
2: Another
30: ball up here inside the centre square, favouring Sydney's end of the ground. Jones. Grundy should have got the free then. Burst away. Heaney looks hell-bent. Warner goes for goal. Misses. I tell you who's got the look of determination on his face. Is Isaac Heaney is trying to inspire his moment and elevate his team into a competitive spirit of mind.
15: As O'Connell, the Irishman, runs to the defensive 50. He goes long. Owens was taken down. Has to be a free. They'll take the advantage here of the Saints. Mason Wood mops up and then he spits it up the 50. Flying Ryan. Late ball came there. Did well, Rampy. That's experience. Oh, the handball to Roberts. He fell to his knees. Got it up to the Lizard who just shoveled it sideways, Brian. That's a crow throw. And now Gordon, he'll go across the defensive goal face.
14: Good kid.
15: They can attack through the fat side.
30: Well, get out of trouble yet again here, Sydney. Looking a little more organised here in the second half in the very, very early stages. Here is Heaney. Much as his man under the foot, he got the handball out the backboard to Lloyd. Lloyd plays on with the handball to Grundy. And a 50-metre penalty advantage wasn't paid. It was brought back even though it was on.
15: That was the experienced umpire telling the rookie umpire about the 50-metre because he didn't pick it up.
14: I just thought that would be a little downfield free kick. Not a 50, but...
30: And so that brings Heaney from the wing to 30 metres out.
14: Yeah. Stevic, as you said, Sol stepped in and effectively made the final decision there.
15: His kids go to my school, see Matty Stevic most days of the week.
14: Yeah.
15: Sunday good days.
14: How does he rustle all the kids up with a whistle?
15: Yeah. Pack lunches.
30: Heaney's going to go around the corner. It would be a fascinating end of school.
2: Let me do this first.
30: Over here. All the girls look. Around the corner goes Heaney. Goal!
15: Yes.
30: Sydney Lightning start in the second. Dixie's first. St Kilda 8-7-55, Sydney 7-8-50 on the Triple M Toyota Tundra scoreboard.
14: Talking about that, Brian, I was driving through Geelong the other week. I had to drop the little fella off to kinder and I went through a school zone. And you know how you get the lollipop lady and usually they're either male, female or, and retired.
30: Yep.
14: So a little bit older. And this lady was a fair age and had the whistle. And she's hobbled out, brought the sign out, and they do great work. I love that everyone slows down and very cautious around schools.
30: All voluntary, of course.
14: And all voluntary, and it's brilliant. And everyone obeys the road rules. But every now and then, when they're just taking a little bit of time to get off the crossing.
30: Sometimes they can take a while.
14: Yeah, you just sort of start to roll through the crossing. Once all the kids have gone, and they're certainly out of your way, responsibly. Mate, she could not move. As soon as she saw me going, the whistle was flying. She was up in the window.
15: She didn't like you.
30: Saw the big tundra coming out.
15: Exactly. $1 a ream, hot water. Garcia.
14: She ate the tundra for breakfast.
15: Saints inside 50. Undersized Higgins.
30: You can get a grumpy one every now and then.
15: And then Wilson. Oh, didn't get a good piece of the ball. Owens was dragged down, but free kick will go here to the lemon rinse Bice. So Riley Bice. Settle things deep in defence here for the Swans.
30: They love a sign. I tell you who loves a stop-go sign are the parking attendants here at Marvel. There's an oversupply of them out there, and it's whoever gets the sign up first.
15: Yeah.
30: And they do it in an aggressive fashion. They go like that and almost shove it through your windscreen. And if you do go past on eight, because I quite often go through the stop, but they bring the sign down on your windscreen.
14: So what about the amount of witches hats they have out there as well?
30: Jesus, it's like a training run out there. Fair dinkum, it is unbelievable. It's military precision by the Gestapo.
15: It's like a Roman Empire army.
30: Yep.
15: As we're at half forward here, St Kilda, Grundy down. At the back of the stoppage, Gordon, who was dumped after the kick, but no whistle. Hill flies from the side. Wilkie takes it on the second bite, and he'll be rewarded. It's a Toyota logo broadcast wing. Travel 5 minutes, third term. St Kilda 55, leading the Swans 50. He gets called to move it on by the umpire, and he just fans it wide. Oh, DeConing, he's all on his Pat Malone here. He can just gather on the bounce and then waltz away and then sends a low searching three-quarter. Ryan couldn't pull it down. He scraps it ground level. Garcia got it up to Wanganeen. Miller for his third. He's a classy operator, Nazaya. When most players don't find any space, he found heaps. And he snaps his third for the afternoon. St Kilda 9-7-61. The Swans 7-8-50. Triple M Toyota Tundra Scoreboard.
14: Oh, that's just a special finish from Nasiah. That's worth the price of admission. He's got James Jordan literally in his back pocket. He's nearly popping up out his shirt. He's wearing him that tight. What are the numbers, Drew, man? Because Nasiah is absolutely carving him up.
4: He's had 16 touches, Izzy. 3 goals, zip, and 7 score involvements. Going at 93% by foot from his 14
14: kicks. Yeah, I'd nearly drop the tag because it's having zero effect on him, and at least you could maybe get something else out of Jordan.
5: Yep. Amazing game. He is an amazing player. Speaking to Gubby Allen here at halftime, who's their recruiting guru down there. He said, people just come to watch him.
14: He might sneak into the top three there, BNF, Ron.
5: Yeah, he might be there, despite you leaving him out of the top three earlier in the day and having to be reminded.
14: Yeah. Sort of forgot he was playing.
5: Lloyd inside. Silvani's there to knock it away. Spills to Campbell. Diving tackle by Silvani. Unhinges him. Handball comes out. Fumbled on that occasion by Wilson. Goes back inside with a kick from Kuti. Curno, neat ball, Campbell couldn't mark it, had another go Lloyd, fast hands to Cooney again, Cooney got it to the square, 2-on-1 for the Saints, knocked away in the end by McLean, who's done absolutely nothing today, ball goes over the line out of bounds, we'll throw it in.
15: Question for you, Brian, with your chat with Gubby Allen, is it worth trying to sign Naz now, for, I know he's still got a year to run on the contract, but do you try and get it... But it's stitched up now.
5: We didn't talk about that at all. What's no. How long has he got to go?
15: He's still got next year, but it seems like...
5: Oh, I'm sure they would.
15: Try and get him now rather than wait to next year, and then you're going to have that same scenario as last year.
5: But the managers are equally as aware that that is probably better to leave it for a little bit.
15: I know. Yeah. For the Saints' perspective, they left it too late last time. We just think maybe go now and try and extend another 2-3 years on that contract. He's putting bums on seats.
14: We're talking about... Swans and Jordan in the tag. Sydney have now changed it to Jai Sarong on Naz.
15: It's a broadcast wing with the Swans. Roberts out wide to Lloyd. He handballs forward to Sarong. Bit of time and space. Sweeps the handball inside to Campbell. He won his left. He had to hit the skits there as then he's turned it over to Windhager. Hill loves a slippery handball to Wilkie, but it'll pay off. And now a little darter down the line finds Wood, who handballs over the top. Hunter Clark tight ropes the boundary in front of the change gates.
14: Oh,
15: he's going to spot up Wanganeen Miller, who releases Hill. Looks inside 50. Not sure that was the intended target, but Higgins floated across in front. Pulled it down 45 from home. Tubes, what's happening, Choice Hotels?
1: Well, we've got about 20 seconds to go to half time here, Tim. 6-9-45. The Hawks trail North Melbourne 7-4-46. 1 point the margin here late in the second term.
14: I didn't do much tagging in my day. So
15: no, I wouldn't imagine you would have.
14: If you're going to work off and go forward, Jai Sarong, you've got to work back the other way and get to Nasiah.
5: Give it to him.
15: So Saints by 11 before this kick. And we know he doesn't like the set shot, just over 50%, and he's hung that right again, Brian.
5: Oh, no, it's curled back. Last moment. There was a defender right next to the goalpost
15: who launched at it, but it just went over the mitt. Higgins gets his second, and two on the bounce here for the Saints. 10-7-67, Swans 7-8-50, Triple M Toyota Tundra scoreboard, Toyota Tundra, ready for everything.
4: It's another goal from turnover, Izzy, for the Saints. So 9-2-56 to the Swans, 2-4-16, 56 out of 67 points for St Kilda from turnovers.
14: Well, if you just look here on the Harvey Norman Sarong, he went forward, but he left Naz just to float out the back, and St Kilda have been so good at those turnovers today, and as you said, scoring from them, but Naz was all by himself, able to give the handball to Max Hall. Max Hall hits up Higgins, and Sol, that looked like it was missing by 2 metres.
15: That
14: when
15: had
14: it came
15: the latest
14: off the
15: curl, didn't it?
14: Had a nice little hoop on it at the end.
15: Boomerang.
5: Well, as you say, Sarong now on Wanganeen Miller. Back to the middle we go. Little soccer out of the middle by Marshall. Gained a slight advantage. Wilson spun out. Gave it to Wanganeen Miller. Fumble. Back to Wilson. Wilson got the kick inside 50. Here goes St Kilda again. Sydney got bowled over in Mills.
10: And unfairly, said the umpire, and Mills will have the free in the back half here for the Sydney Swans.
14: That was a non-officiating umpire again, Brian. There was an umpire that was 2 metres from that, and he let it go. So an interesting call. It'd be good to see that on the Harvey Norman.
15: Saints by 17 to the outer side. Jimmy Jordan tracks the ball, keeps it in. Gets it to Roses Jr., who tried to step around Hill. Couldn't escape. No whistle, umpire.
10: Once you've gone to ground, that's it, surely.
15: The ball was dislodged. And it was a great tackle by Hill, not rewarded. Regardless, the Saints will bring it back in. Windhager looking for width. Now the ball hangs in the air, but Wood makes it work.
14: He's good overhead, Wood.
15: He'll want his left slipper, and he sends it up the half forward. That's a nice mark to Wilson. Driving by Philippou. Runs to 55, steps inside Warner. He did the trick that Warner usually does on others. Sends it to the top of square. Ryan with a bit of bump. At ground level, he dives on top. Sarong on top of him. Well done, Bice. He slaps it out the back door. Higgins lurking. Oh, he couldn't get there. McCartan, nervous moments. And now Ramp, he gets it to Roses Jr., who belts it outside 50, but that's way wide.
10: I know you guys haven't got the eye to see what happened there, but Wanganeen Miller, a little soccer through the legs of the oncoming players. Both of you guys missed it. I'm sorry for you.
14: No, that's all right.
10: But here's Brad Hill.
14: I'll sleep well tonight.
10: Who's taking the mark? Goes inside 50 again. St Kilda exploring over the back was Caminiti. Ball hits the deck. Lake's there. Busy. Sarong got it to Rampy. Rampy to Goulden. Couple of bounces. One with the left, one with the right. Handball into trouble. That was Kyle that got him into trouble. St Kilda forced the turnover. Back inside. Burns. Little left foot kick around the corner. Mark not paid, not the required journey. Rampy under pressure. St Kilda fans going ballistic in the corner there. Chip back inside. Caminiti's marked. 20 metres out directly in front. Caminiti's marked. He's not a great kick. Anything could happen. But we'll see.
14: Oh, how good's this from St Kilda? The pressure over the pressure, the turnovers.
15: Kept coming.
14: Just as you said, it's coming in waves. This is brilliant. I haven't seen this, a consistent piece of match football by St Kilda like this for a long period of time. We're halfway through the third quarter. They are in every moment at the moment.
10: Ross Lyon would be delighted. Caminiti from directly in front, no further than 25 metres out. Nurses the kick through. They've kicked three in a row here, St Kilda. 11 minutes to go in the third, and they lead it by 23 points on the Toyota Tundra scoreboard.
15: A piece of match football. No, is he? I haven't seen a piece of match football like this for a long time.
14: I went full tubes there. I didn't know what I was saying. Words were coming out of my mouth. I was trying to slow him up. But anyway, Ross wanted to be happy for Red Zed.
15: With the footy's on, you can't miss a moment. 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
14: Oh, don't you start,
15: you've knocked me off centre here. We've got to straighten up.
14: Got anything for us, Tubes?
15: Yeah, Tubes, what's happening at UTAS? No, he's not there. He's gone for his delivery voice.
14: He's doing the activation of
15: his concept. He's nowhere.
10: I think he is the most unreliable person we have ever employed. Why the hell we bother? I don't know.
14: Choice Hotels around the ground. Score's level at half-time now.
15: Thanks, Izzy. We could have just done it from in the box here. Same result as it's down.
14: Big cleaner, actually.
15: Campbell, Warner. Well, that's a long driving 60-metre drop punt. One-on-one. Papley's there, brought it to ground. The boy from Bunyip dragged down. No whistle. Now it comes out the back. McDonald handballs back to the 50. Roberts, they're retreating here, the Swans. Goulden, they love it in his hands as he sends it to the pocket.
14: Oh, just
15: marked. Intended for Roses. Silvani could have marked, as you said, is, but he double-fisted about 20 rows back.
14: I'm not sure why he fisted that out of bounds. He was by himself.
10: Because he's safe as houses, that's why. Silvani, just the fist, as you say. No one there, but anyway, that's all right. Boundary throw-in deep in the forward 50 here for the Swans. 3-1 in this third quarter, St Kilda's way. Just when you thought Sydney was starting to launch a little. High ball, wrong-footed by Mason Wood. Caminiti goes up, spoils the pack, brings him to the ground. McCartan gave an inching handball to Warner. The double fend-off, he's got to be gone.
14: Yeah.
10: He too was let go. Spills to Papley. Papley gave a handball to a man that was flattened in the previous encounter. And St Kilda here for keeps today. They really are switched on. They're doing all the little things that matters to winning.
14: Well, there has to be holding the ball, Brian, because we want to protect the head. And if you don't blow the whistle quick enough, players in those type of situations will get thrown to the ground. So I just think we have to call that holding the ball.
15: Ball back in, Deconi to the front. Garcia there, ground level. McCartan stands up and we'll have a ball up. In fact, it was McLean.
7: Thanks, Hayden. Actually, there's been a change in umpires. They've brought. There's been a change here today.
14: Oh, we've had a little calf or something, haven't we?
7: Well, number 17, who I think he wasn't down to deal with the game today.
8: Right,
15: interesting. Substitute. Deconing down. Warner tracks it. Just one out of the tackle. Goulden. Roberts from 55 sends it to a dangerous spot. Back with the flat old Silvani. Did well against Kerno. What are Kerno's numbers, Chew, man, as we're halfway through this third term?
4: Only four touches, yet to take a mark, one goal.
14: Oh, God, mate, what's he done to you?
15: It's quiet. Just settle down, Chew.
4: Reading the numbers out, that can be a dirty job.
14: Oh, you don't have to be nasty about it.
15: You've still got another game, Chew. You don't have to be that venomous.
4: Personal reflection, you reckon?
8: Play on!
15: So, Wilkie, it's called to move it on by the umpire. He wants Silvani. And that'll work out in the end. You know his ex-teammate trying to mow him down. He just squirts a little flat one to Burns.
14: Oh, they're out.
15: Burns will send it long. Oh, they are out. As the Slim Shady Lake, he stops and props. He hambles over to grass. Wilson. He burns off the lizard for moments, but a little claw down there from Blakey, and it tumbles out of bounds. That'll be a lasso last disposal. Free kick to the Swans.
14: Yeah, I know Wilson's quick, but Blakey is one of the quickest players in the AFL, so... That was a bit of a suspect handball there by Lake. I think Wilson and him just need to work a little bit better there. Saints were out.
7: I'm wondering if the umpires might have made a change here at halftime to get more experience out there. John Howarth, who's one of our experienced men, is in this ball up here right now.
14: You reckon Swanee's called through and said this is going to be a close game?
7: I reckon if he was the emergency, because I can't see an emergency umpire on the bench down there anymore, I reckon he's gone out and someone may have been given the flick. Such the tension is here today. So it's a wild guess.
15: So, I like it.
14: And allegedly been given the flick.
7: And I do feel like I'm building it into something that it may not end up being. But there is a 1% possibility that's true. So Heaney goes with a wild shackling kick out wide, and Wilkie has taken a mark at half back.
14: Should we get down to Robbo and just see?
7: Robbo!
16: Well, I've just spoken to Razor. That number 17's been out there the entire game.
7: Right, so there must have been a late change right on the start of the game then.
16: So there's been no swapping, BT.
7: So the list of umpires.
16: Stop making things
7: today.
16: Up. Stop making
7: Shut
16: things up.
7: Robbo! 7, 9, 18, and 28 were the listed umpires. Don't bring the story under.
16: Deconing injured, mate.
7: Jesus.
15: We're in the entertainment game, Robbo.
7: And Sydney have got the ball out of the middle, and that'll be the end of Robbo today. Edwards, a little sideways ball to Blakey. Blakey to Goulden. Goulden just dashes past Garcia. Little kick inside 15. McDonald flies, got one in the guts for the oncoming Wood. Kick off the centre there to Papley. Papley's out of sorts today. And the ball goes over the line out of bounds. And then he fakes the kick. And umpire Stevick said, no, you're not dragging one out of me. And Johnny Howarth came in, who came in late to the game.
15: Yes.
14: Oh, that was very good umpiring there by Matt Stevick, though. Patley tried to draw a free kick. Just let it go. Experience.
15: The ball hurled back in. Two big men go to work. At the front centre, Filippo. He just drives a high ball, but it's Mills parked underneath. Well done, Flying Ryan. He competed well, but Rampy.
14: Oh, Lake.
15: Handball's on Lake in the turnover. Wilson. He runs away from the bullseye. It's a vacant goal square. And it's long, and it's offline.
14: That's
15: it'll
14: a great
15: tumble
14: result.
15: Out of bounds next to the behind post. So we'll have a toss in. Robbo, Bob Jane, team arts.
16: Deconing off the ground and straight into the rooms with the doctor and the physios. He just grabbed the top of the left hamstring, so I don't know whether that's a giveaway or what, but straight into the rooms, could be soft tissue.
7: What do you think, Is? You're watching it on replay now?
14: We just saw the Harvey Norman. His leg just got caught, and he got sort of folded in half in the ruck contest. I reckon his twin's right up at the top of the tendon there.
7: Okay, so you think a little twinkle of a hammy?
14: Well, he didn't look too happy either, Deconing. I reckon he realised straight away there was something wrong.
7: Not double-checking here or anything, Robbo, but we just saw the replay then. We'd like to be able to enlighten the people on that. O'Connell grabs the ball, goes to ground. He's got a stiffy as well. Look, the leg there just would not bend. And we'll have a ball up 55 metres out from goal. Marshall does it. Little chip by Filippo. Mills. You take it.
15: Yeah, the side. Thanks,
7: Brian. I can't talk.
15: Roses Junior.
7: I've run out of words.
15: As McCartan stops and props, he gets it back to Roses Junior. He's corralled by Owens. The kick down the line had to sit and wait, Cootie. Well done, Wilkie. He gets it out to Burns. Hill. Himmels forward. Nice build up this from the Saints. Trevalia. Right slipper to the 50. Ryan one-on-one with Rampy. Rampy wins the day. And now standing up McCartan. Cooney run into a dead-end street. That one's ball. Free kick Saints, tucked in on the boundary, 85 metres from home.
8: It should be 50. He hasn't given the ball back straight away. Yeah. Flying Ryan tried to tug it off him. But Owens has got the free short little kick. They are playing with some spirit and gumption today. Short kick finds Flying. Ryan here at half forward, genuine. St Kilda at the moment leading by 23 points. Kick goes to the lead here of the big fella Marshall. He claimed the mark, nothing there. He claimed the free, nothing there. Comes back into Filippo. Filippo got the handball to Wanganeen Miller. It was a fumble. Spills to Campbell. They bust through. All of this inside St Kilda's forward 50.

0: about it multiple times, but their pressure and willingness to help each other out is as good as I've seen it.
1: So right in tacking 50 here for the Saints. Another look at it. Grundy and Marshall, two premier ruckmen. They both fall over. Lake was coming through. Trevally did well out to Windhager off his step. He hasn't got good purchase.
0: Oh, it has
1: back
0: to be
1: with Flat Edwards. There's, should have been a free maybe for blocking, you reckon, yeah, against Higgins.
0: 100%. Higgins could not get a run at it at all.
1: So Roberts, he's got O'Connell on the hammer. He sends a high one outside 50. Numbers with the Saints. Silvani with a sit. Came down. Front centre was good for McDonald. He chips it inside, and this will be a good build-up for the
2: Logan
1: Swans.
2: McDonald now on the little chipper here. The kick is cut off by a funny bow-legged, bundle-legged Burns. He was twisting in all directions. Now got Amble to Boxall. Boxall back to Burns, who's recovered. Burns ripping ball to Wanganeen Miller. Took the mark. Faked the handball to Garcia. Went back on the right boot. It was superb stuff. That's got to be a push in the back. That's got to be a push in the back.
0: He got shot out of the cannon.
2: And no push in the back by Rampy. Flying Ryan can't believe it. Rampy's laughing his head off that he got away with it. And this is the trouble. Too many young umpires in the one group. Luckily, John Howarth has arrived late in the game, and he's now out there.
1: Good clean-up. As Marshall slaps boundary side, it's going to go back from whence it came. We'll have another toss in.
0: Oh, so, no other commentary box could be having this much fun, surely.
1: 23-minute mark of the third. The Saints led by 13 at halftime.
0: They're asleep down there.
1: And they lead by 23.
0: Have a look at it.
1: Look next to us. How do you see her? Got their pillows out, Brian.
3: Corbs and Benny are just, just sort of...
1: under the laughs.
3: Looking at each other, wondering what's happening.
1: Yeah.
0: No one could be talking in that.
1: No, point. I don't think anyone is actually saying anything.
0: Yeah.
1: Interesting. I'm not sure how you broadcast when you don't say anything, Brian.
0: Luke Ball's picking his nose.
3: Richo's up there boring everyone to death.
1: As we're deep in attack, right next to the behind post for the Saints.
0: Yeah, Simo's having a nap. Have a look at him.
1: Grundy takes it out. Roberts.
0: His hair's going grey.
1: Comes up to Jordan, who sends it out of side. Wilkie box seat. They all flew, and only the Swans stayed down. Heaney, he's corralled there by Stocker, dislodged in the tackle. The other Saints on the counter-attack. It's Hill. Nurses a delicate one down the line, found Wilkie, and there's an encroachment of the zone here from Roses.
2: That was a professional drawing of the 50.
1: He did. He just stood there and said, come at me. And the umpire said, you can't do that. That's a short 50, too. That's only about 38.
0: I was going to say, he got a 42 there. And Bradley Hill's telling him.
2: Yeah, Brad Hill's saying, go back further. That is right. That is a shocking 50.
1: Here's Wanganeen Miller wrapping around the back. Wilkie gives it to him, and he just takes something off the kick late into the pocket for Hill. What are his numbers, Chewman? Redhead Lending.
4: Yeah, leading ball winner, 23 touches, 5 tackles.
1: So Hill, game 297. What a servant he's been across 3 clubs. As we mentioned earlier, Rich Vane of form. Averaging about 35 touches a game over the last month.
0: I reckon he's going to try and give this off by the look in his eye. He should just go back and have a go.
1: Uses the full shot clock here. Crowd will tell the story. Ooh, just misses right-hand side.
3: Beautiful kick.
1: Good build-up. He hit it pretty purely, didn't he, Brian? But he misses. 11-8-74. Sydney, 7-8-50. That's on the Triple M Toyota Tundra scoreboard.
2: So instead of going backwards, they've increased their lead from 13 at halftime to 24 as we approach the three-quarter time break. St Kilda in a really strong position. We know Sydney can get going in a lethal. Roses kicks the ball towards the attacking 50. Kerno has started on fire. Caught here, just got the little kick away. He was held by one arm, did it well. Wilkie, lovely little handball through the gap there. Oh, what did my man Stocker do? Boy, he went backwards to Windhager and put him right under the pump. Windhager kicked the long ball that's marked uncontested on the wing here. And Sydney will bring it inside to Blakey. Blakey marks and sent half forward. Pulled the kick. Low ball. Logan McDonald down low has taken the mark. Directly in front, 40 metres out. Logan McDonald will line up for his third.
0: He's as good as any player in the game, Mick Blakey. When he's anywhere from 50 to 90 metres out, his ability to spot up one of his forwards. And there, Logan McDonald had a clear lane. Just laced him out. He's such an impressive footballer.
2: Logan McDonald lines up as Brad Hill comes for a rest, and he's actually complaining about something to someone on the bench, not a player. And he was doing it as he was coming off the ground as well. So I think he's wondering why he's been taken off. He's already had a break, perhaps. As Logan McDonald absolutely slots it. So that's a big one for Sydney. They bring it back to a 3-goal game. They trail on the Toyota Tundra scoreboard by 3 goals. And we've got a few minutes to three-quarter time.
4: And Cal Wilkie, though, he's just mopping everything up for the Saints. Third-rated player at the moment, 18 disposals,

0: 10 intercepts. He's playing his 175th consecutive game today as well.
1: Robo Bob Jane Seamus, what's happening with De Koning?
2: Yeah, De Koning's doing a fitness test. Been doing it for a while, out of the rooms now. Big decision. Big decision to bring him on. I know Grundy will just go hell for leather knowing that De Koning's off the ground, but they're making a big decision here whether he continues or not.
1: Nice Robo down there for Bob Jane Seamus. Epic drive sales on now. BobJane.com.au. Saints 74, leading the Swans 56. 18-point buffer to the Saints. As we're back in the middle for McDonald's and Ream Hot Water. Triple M Rocks footy at Marvel Stadium. Grundy climbs high, he gathers, and then he's the meat and the sandwich. Got a secondary ball up.
3: Well, St Kilda, they've got to be strong here, so they've got to be defensive. Maybe try and get another goal, but what they can't afford to do is give Sydney a goal leading into the fourth quarter.
4: Brad Hill is still gesticulating with arms and fingers going everywhere.
1: Very
4: down
1: animated.
4: There to his teammates, and now to the back row again. I tell you what, I don't know, Robbo, if you can find, but he is not happy about something. I don't know what it is, but rarely you see him in that sort of frame of mind.
1: Yeah, he's usually very composed. He seems very animated. Turning around to the coaches down there. And
3: he's getting one of those massages.
4: Yeah.
1: Can't blame him. It's on the outer wing. Marshall. Garcia. Umpire says, I'll have him. Matty Stevic in control of this one, so a bit of experience here.
4: De Koning push a shove, pouncing the bench down there. Doesn't look like he wants to go back on, body language. Back on the bike, I think.
1: Windhager. A little bouncy ball up to Clark, who's immediately tackled. Roses Jr., left half forward for the Swans. So third ball up in a matter of seconds. Stevic gets it up straight away, and then Grundy out wide. Trevally read it best. Handballed out to Hall. A little 9-iron kick out to space. He put it to grass. Curls back on the point, but that favours the Swans.
3: Even boundary.
1: 1-2 here for Goulden. From defensive 50, out the corner of his eye, he saw Lloyd, and it'll tumble that way, and they can build here the Swans.
4: Lloyd at half back here. Just chisels one down to a genuine 1-on-1. McLean and Wilkie. McLean won the battle and took the mark. Kick over the top here to Papley. Papley marked 60 metres out from goal. Silvani guards the mark. Ignored Roses in the pocket. Went deeper looking for Heaney. Over the back. Spoiled. Nicely done. Ball to ground. Clark. Neat little ball finds Trevallia.
1: Been surprised by their inside 50s today. Just their accuracy. They just seem a bit off.
3: Even there, Sydney, like Charlie Curnow's by himself. He's the leading goal kicker in the competition. If your key forward's by himself, Patley, just roll onto your left and lace him out.
4: St Kilda live to fight another day. That was the sentence I was singing. Trying to finish. 18 points.
1: Sorry, Brian.
4: You cut me off any time you want.
1: As the Saints, that's a horrible gig.
3: Just don't do it again.
1: Just don't do it again.
4: You know, I didn't want to mention it was the fifth time today, but that's all right.
1: Goulden. Yours. He just feathers one over the top. And be like, away, Kyle.
4: The only other place I don't finish my sentences is at home with my wife.
1: Yes. I know the feeling, Brian. There's Harry Kyle, squirts it forward.
3: I don't even start it.
4: I've given up as well.
1: There's Warner from 60. Long, strong into the pocket. Good sit, Heaney, but the spoil came across Silvani. Yes, he's having a good day out, is he?
3: Yeah, he's having a very good day, Silvani.
1: So, 30-minute mark of this third term. St Kilda 11-8-74. The Swans 8-8-56. Triple M Toyota Tundra scoreboard.
4: Monday, Tuesday and Wednesday, full of yeses. And when I come to Melbourne by myself, Thursday, Friday, full of noes. That's the way she goes. Remember, we throw in here, Grundy.
1: At least she's consistent.
4: Stocker. For wrong. Goulden faking the free and he got milked.
3: No.
4: He got milked there by the young umpire. Umpire Cam Dore has given a free kick directly in front for Goulden.
3: See, that wouldn't have hurt a fly, that touch.
4: Who plunged the head back as if to put a bit of mayonnaise on it. And he'll line up directly in front. This is a big kick. After the three-quarter time siren to get it back to a two-goal margin. For all of the great work that St Kilda have done in this quarter, a little bit of it can be edged back and a bit of a snifter for the Swans to come home. Goulden directly in front, lets it rip, goal. Sydney players come from everywhere as you'd expect. They get around him, there's some belief there, they're building. They're within 12 points of St Kilda, who have been terrific today. Tubes in Launceston, what's the score down there?
5: Nick Watson has just kicked the goal to put the Hawks up 7-10-52 to the North Melbourne Kangaroos 7-5-47.
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1: Well, it's reminiscent of round 13 here. Saints got out to a flying start, led by 9 at quarter time. 13 of the major break. And now here at three-quarter time, they lead by 12 points. 3 goals to McDonald for the Swans. And Wanganui Miller has got 3 as well. Two-man Triple M Red Z landing stats. What are they telling us?
0: Top 2 rated players on the ground. Wanganui Miller at number 1, 20 touches, 3 goals. Gordon, 26, and the major. Just a common medal tally watch. Charlie Curto, 55 as we speak. Nick Watson, who's kicked 4 down in Tassie, he has 51 level, with Ben King also with 51.
1: Bob Jones MRS Epic Drive sales on now. BobJane.com.au. Mickey Roberts.
2: Yeah, as you said, a close one, only 2 points last time. St Kilda need a scalp. They haven't beaten the top side. This is the one they want now. And they've got a quarter to do it. And they're going to do it with DeConing. TDK is just waiting for him to move to the centre of the ground. So he's gone through about 5 minutes of fitness test. He was in the rooms. He grabbed high on the left hamstring, and he's freed that up. So he's going to start. This is a big gamble. I reckon he had to feel comfortable. So I reckon he's done that. He's going to try it in this last term, TDK.
1: And Robbo, Brad Hill was pretty animated there just before the three-quarter time break as well.
2: Yeah, he was. He was frustrated with the decision out on the far wing, and then he was talking stats with the back people here, which is relayed to the assistants upstairs. So a bit of both. He was angry about an incident, but also tactically, he was gobbing off beautifully.
1: Good stuff, Robbo. Let's quickly go Choice Hotels around the grounds. Tubes, what's happening at UTAS?
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1: Nice, Tubes. 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
4: St Kilda by 12 points. In the middle we go, Grundy. DeConing's back out there. And we'll have another ball up in the middle. So ripping last quarter of football coming away from Marble. Where are we going after this, Ash?
0: We're going to Australia v Ireland.
3: North Sydney Oval.
0: North Sydney Oval.
4: That's the ladies, Ash, AFLW.
0: Yep.
4: Why did you say that?
0: Don't know.
4: Free kick to Warner. It's been a strange day today. Warner's got the free.
0: You okay, Ash?
4: Kicks inside. Goodness gracious me. James Jordan got the handball off. Hadley tried to swap it on, then he tried to grab it, and then he was caught, and he just did a real smart-ass sort of thing, and it didn't work for him. And Stocker, my man, has got the ball. Gave it to Wanganeen Miller. How many's he had, Ash, in this game so far? Caminiti, big fly.
0: 21 touches for Wanganeen Miller and 3 goals.
4: Yeah, and Caminiti has taken the mark backward of centre wing on the members' side of the ground.
1: Nice. Good sticky mitts as he goes down the line. Edwards in the one-on-one. He outpointed Marshall on this occasion. Signed on again during the week, an extra 3 years. So just one for some time as that handball's wayward from McCart. And out of bounds in front of the interchange gates.
4: Dude, that boundary umpire's labouring. See that? He looked like he was running in quicksand.
1: Just when this day couldn't get any weirder.
4: Yeah.
1: He's going to hurl it in the umpire. It's a nice little toss.
4: Look at him.
1: Grundy. He looks very proppy. He might need one of those massages, Brian.
3: He's a heavy.
4: He's a heavy runner. He runs with his full feet on the ground.
3: They might have just pucked him off the sidewalk.
1: He might have those wedges in his boots like Robbo talked about earlier.
3: Oh, look at this setup.
4: He believes in all rubber on the road.
1: Yes.
4: For more grip when you can really run on your toes.
3: Oh, look at him. He's a quitter.
1: All in. DeConing got a little poor. Grundy on his belly got it out as far as Higgins. And now Windhager just bombs for real estate. Out of position here. Well done, Edwards. He wins another one against Marshall. Quickly burns away. That's a sack of a ball down the line. Wanganeen Miller will bob up. A little don't argue if you don't mind. Then he nurses one towards Caminiti. Well done, Rampy. Now at ground level, they mop up. Roberts back to McCartan. Now they'll attack that down the side.
4: Lloyd's got the ball at half forward. Half back, in fact, kicks to half forward. High ball, 2-on-1 for the Saints. St Kilda in front, Wilkie behind. Not a bad sandwich to be in. And the ball goes over the line and out of bounds.
3: Oh, there's others I could think of.
4: Just depends. A boundary throw in there. And half back here for the Saints.
8: Yep.
4: Could get you to elaborate on that.
3: I don't think I will.
4: You could be,
1: I don't think you should, Brian.
4: You could
1: I think
4: be,
1: we should stay away from that one.
4: In the garden shed for the rest of the week.
3: Straight to HR, I reckon.
4: Yep. And Kilda by 2 goals here. It's tight. You feel Sydney have got the class to overcome. Can St Kilda maintain the rage here? Can they maintain the little things, the one percenters, the urgency, the helping each other, the knock-on, the tackle, the harassment? Can they continue to do that at the same level they've done for the rest of the game? That's what's going to be required. Wanganeen Miller got the little handball off, straight to Roberts. Roberts sends the handball back in a dangerous direction. Curnow was there, Stocker was there as well. Burns, now Brad Hill, got the little handball out, missed his man. Spills to Logan McDonald, picks it up, snap around the body. He kicks the goal. He's got 4, the big fella. And he's running around celebrating like he's got 4. And Not that many of his teammates really cared, but he's got four, and Sydney get within a goal early in the last on the Beacon Trade scoreboard.
7: Yeah, well, he took off like Patrick Voss there, the prancing pony.
4: Yeah.
7: It was quite bizarre. I don't think I've ever seen Logan McDonald do that. So
4: he looked like the Clydesdale, though, not the pony, didn't he?
7: Well, he looked like that boundary umpire. It looked like he was in quicksand. But Dean Cox must have revved him up at three-quarter time, and Brian, you're exactly right. It feels like Sydney Swans could play 4 minutes of football and win this game. But St Kilda need to be on for every little moment. They cost themselves right at the end of the third quarter, St Kilda, giving up two easy goals. Are they able to hang on?
1: Full-time Premiership superstar Isaac Smith with us today. Cbus Super, build your something the smart way. As we're back in the middle. McDonald's and Ream hot water. It'll be Marshall with the clearance for the Saints up to 50. But Blakey, releasing the skies, climbs over the top of Hall. Immediately handballs off to Goulden. What are his metres gained today, Chu, man?
0: Yeah, 500, along with his 26 touches.
1: He had over 1,000 last week, most ever by a Swan. So Jimmy Jordan comes back inside laterally. He's got Sarong. That's an audacious kick, but it's going to pay off. And then Blakey was dumped afterwards, and on his back he looked at the umpire. So he bobs back up, and he spears a low flat one. This is methodical here by the Swans, as Heaney's taken it just outside 50. It's going to be right on his range here.
9: Play on.
1: There's little movement inside 50, so he just smacks it. He gives it everything he's got, but he misses out to the left. Margin back to 5 points to the Saints. 16 minutes left in this one on the Triple M Beacon Trade scoreboard. Robbo.
2: Deconing off the ground, straight onto the bike. I thought he was going to go into the rooms, but he's come off, so just keeping the hamstring or soft tissue just mobile, his body mobile, to come back on, hopefully.
4: Why would Stocker take the kick in? I mean, Wilkie gave Stocker the ball. That's an unusual. Is he that good a kick?
7: Unless they think he's that good of a kick. I haven't seen it as much, but you got Naz out there, you got Bradley Hill, you got Wilkie, who's a pretty good kick as well. There's multiple players you could have taking it.
4: I think Naz took all the kick-ins last week, Az. I'm not sure he's taken one today. It's an unusual change, that is for sure. Perhaps they want him further down the ground. Blakey picks it up, goes inside 50, misses the intended target. Over the line and out of bounds. That seems to be a tactical manoeuvre they've made from last week, Ash, I reckon.
0: It's just that there are three kick-ins today, has Naz.
4: Yeah, well,
0: I'll confirm last week for you.
4: I said none, so it probably should have been none on your pace. Heaney over the line, and all of the play in this quarter, Ash, is it at the Sydney end of the ground? It feels like it is.
0: 74% time in the front half this quarter.
9: Watch
0: in
9: it at the front half.
4: Front half, that would be. Yep.
9: Face the footy.
4: Boundary throw in here. Marshall doing the right work. Paddles it around the corner. Picked up by Lloyd. Snap at goal. Looks good. Just offline, minus four. 4 point margin now for St Kilda. Sydney closing on the Beacon Trade scoreboard. Here is Naz now taking the kick in.
1: Saints led by 23 at the 13-minute mark of the third. Swans, the last three majors, the first and only goal of this term going to McDonald. He's kicked four. Peppering goals here, but the Saints are hanging on by four as it's down the line. Harry Kyle, one person, two first names. As he handballs it forward, Goulden, work Garcia off it, and then got the handball up to Mills. It was unconvincing. As he's handballed out of bounds, that'll be Lasso last disposable. Tubes, Choice Hotels around the grounds.
5: Marvio Charles just kicked his first goal of the game to give the Hawks a 12-point lead.
7: Well, listen, Brian, and you mentioned earlier in the call the belief that St Kilda are playing with. If they could sneak this one, this would give them massive belief.
4: Well, Stocker marks on the wing. Goes forward. Here's the big fella Marshall. He marks at half forward. Looking to kick it inside 50. He's decided that's what he'll do. He'll bomb a very, very long ball. Can anyone get loose? Caminetti's there. No, Mark in front. Taken uncontested by Sarong in the end. A pretty easy one. So Sarong just says to everyone, settle down a little bit. Pushes the ball off to the side with a short little kick and finds Roberts.
1: Roberts, standing star. Ends out, he's got Lloyd. He play on next year, is he? Reckon he'll go another year, Jake Lloyd?
7: Well, you'd keep him on the list. Even if, you know, the thing about a lot of these teams, you look at Collingwood at the moment, Geelong, and it just gives you depth, so you just don't get blowouts against you.
1: Heaney to the outer wing. It was intended for Grundy, but it was short.
7: But he's still good enough to be playing at the moment.
1: Wood saw the vacant man forward in Hall. He's taken the mark. There's no one standing the mark. In fact, he can wheel and go here if he wants. From inside the centre square, he puts it to a dangerous spot. Owens flies. Off hands, they're lurking. Jordan drops it in the tackle. Late there for company. And now McCartan handballs it up. Harry Kyle overruns it. Caminiti with pressure. Now Campbell. Slippery little handball was good. They make their way down this broadcast wing. Cootie and O'Connell. And it's out of bounds.
7: I just don't get the game sense there at times. So Hall, there was no one on the mark. He had Rowan Marshall 10 metres in front of him that he could have handballed to, got the handball back, a little block, and he would have been able to have a shot from inside 50. Just understanding what's around you at a point in time.
4: Outbound ground ball just about fell over them with that shallow throw in. He went bloody sideways. I'm not sure he's right.
7: Oh, he nearly ran into
4: the bench. Oh, he's nearly run into people on the benches. It's a fascinating watch. And as Warner went early on the marking attempt and gave away the free.
1: It's like Cliff Young doing the shuffle.
4: He is.
7: He's making Cliffy Young's technique look good, I reckon.
4: He is a dangerous runner.
7: He's got the gum boots on.
4: He is definitely going to run into someone. Here goes Windhager. Sends it inside. Wanganeen Miller was there. Nudged under the footy a little. St Kilda looking to score. Wanganeen Miller, look at him. He's got down and slow motion with the bat. Around the corner, kick it down. Hall's got it. Hall's got it. Wanganeen Miller is down. Sydney's down. Wanganeen Miller, I look like he broke his back the way he come waltzing out of the pack. Look at him. He looks like someone that's 170 years of age.
7: I reckon Edwards in a bit of trouble as well, BT.
4: 10-point lead for St Kilda.
7: I just heard the umpire say something. Oh, looking for the stretcher straight away.
4: Look at the split for Edwards.
7: I think he might have broken his leg, maybe.
4: Yeah, he has. It's facing the wrong way. Look at that. So he has got a broken leg. He's got a split face, Edwards. There's blood everywhere, and this game will now be stopped. The call for the stretcher. Wanganeen Miller has got up and feeling better given what he's seen on the ground with Edwards. And this is a massive blow here for Sydney today. And their finals aspirations, row bottom with what appears to be a broken right metacarpal. And now we've got Edwards, one of their talls, that's got a broken leg, and looking at the way it's facing, he ain't playing a game for a long time.
7: Yeah, I'm not sure what's happened there, but just on the Harvey Norman, he's got blood coming from his head. He's got a lower body injury as well. We'll have to get down to Robbo. He'll fill us in.
4: Wanganeen Miller are coming off. He looks really sore, the Brownlow medal favourite. And I'm not sure I want to see this replay. You can see Edwards collided with Wanganeen Miller, thus he's got the sore ribs. And the ankle is, apps, I'm not joking, the ankle is pointing in a different direction to what it should be.
1: Cleanly snapped.
4: And we would hope we don't see that replay again. I think the responsibility of Fox Sports here is to stop showing that replay. That is absolutely ridiculous that they're continuing to show that. And why, I do not know. I've got no idea why they continue to do that when we've got a player.
1: It's on the whistle now, Brian.
4: The players have all kept away from it as well. And they've gone way away because they don't want to see what we are currently seeing. And they'll take some time to get him organised and on the stretcher here, Robbo.
2: Absolutely. And Naz has just gone down into the rooms, angry, frustrated, really sore. Had a crack at the umpires on the AFL here, sitting in front of me, of the incident. So obviously he was, manhandled or pushed through with a pack or whatever, but so frustrated. So he's gone off a sore boy. But, yeah, I've seen a replay of this, BT. It's not good.
4: It might have been a...
2: frustrated here.
4: Might have been a push on Wanganeen Miller. I'm not sure.
7: Yeah, it was, yeah.
4: In and under, was there?
1: Yeah, the tunnelling, yeah.
7: Yeah, which from is behind.
4: We've spoken about that a lot in the last, year or so.
7: You could hear a pin drop in here, Brian.
4: Yep. It's taken the oomph out of a very, very tight game. Remember the scores at the moment. St Kilda lead by 10 points. Was it a mark or a free kick or a ball up where the incident is?
1: No, a goal. Hall kicked the goal. Kicked his second.
7: So Hall, remember, I thought we were going to have to get the ambulance in for you.
4: Yeah, that's right, because I... Well, mine was minor. I just had a goosey caught. And I've had it all day, and I've been meaning to spit it out. But I've re-swallowed and regurgitated this too, and it came at the wrong time. I'm sorry about that. I apologise. That's what happened. It's been minor. So St Kilda now going into a little bit of a warm-up routine here, individual warm-up.
7: Man, do you have Edwards' injury history? I know he spent a fair bit of time on the sidelines in his... first part of his career, and he signed that 3-year, which was massive for them.
1: Yeah, he's a Category B rookie, 2023. So, and you're right, I think he did have a few injuries early. And
4: so Dean Cox was on with the boys earlier. I don't know whether you heard that interview, and he's really talking up what Edwards meant to Sydney's lineup
7: structure.
4: We can absolutely say with 100% certainty that he's not playing. Have a look at the five trainers there from Sydney that are standing back and not wanting to witness what they're doing while the doctors and the physios take the part of putting Edwards on the stretch. So that's how bad this is. But I don't think they want their other trainers to see it too much. And
7: I don't think
4: either that or they're blocking the players from seeing it. Is that what they're doing? They're blocking the Sydney players from seeing what they're doing. They're forming a bit of a human wall there. That's intriguing. St Kilda have come over to the bench here now, and Brad Hill has led them over. Now, they've haven't come over the boundary line, and those players on the bench are staying on the bench, but they've come over to have a chat with the staff.
1: And Ross is coming down too here. He's just come through the gates.
4: Yep, so he'll go over. I'm not sure this is allowed, by the way, that you can address the team during a break like this, but Ross Lyon,
7: I guess if that don't cross has the line.
4: He has just been stopped by the interchange girl from going into the interchange area. But all of the players making sure they've got their toes all inside the boundary line, and they're making sure they're not breaking any rules. But I'm not sure that this is legal. Robbo?
2: Oh, it's legal. Naz has just come out too, and he seems to be moving quite freely. So that is a big, big thing for the St Kilda people.
4: I'm sorry, but I'm not sure that it's legal for him to dress the players during play.
2: If they don't... I'll find that out.
7: I don't think that is. I think that's fine, though, Brian, because he's allowed to coach from the bench. The players haven't come off the ground.
1: You see Coach McRae and do it all the time
4: bench. From the bench, but not when there's a stopped game. I'm pretty sure it's not allowed.
7: Getting back to Edwards, Brian, he missed 13 games last year, or missed 13 weeks last year with an injury. It was a leg injury, and I'm pretty sure he had an infection post-surgery as well, and that's what cost him all those weeks.
4: Well, Ross Lyon has sent the boys away now, and now going back up to the box hardly seems worth it, but it's almost like a timeout in basketball, I guess, where you get a chance to say what you need to say, send them out with a particular thing in mind. Remembering Sydney players are going to be pretty upset here, I would have thought, seeing their mate go off, whereas...
7: Gee, they've taken some time with him, Brian.
4: Yeah, they have, haven't they?
7: Yeah.
4: They're still only just...
7: Have they got him
4: on the stretcher yet?
7: I don't think so.
4: Not sure they have either. So this is going to be a very, very long delay. Here, let me have a look in the binoculars to see whether they've got him on the stretcher.
1: And this has actually favoured St Kilda, hasn't it? Wangnia Miller came off very sore.
4: What they're doing here with the ankle is they're strapping a plate to it so it doesn't move or, you know, squish while they're working. Like a splint.
7: Have they straightened it back up or have they just...
4: I'm not sure. Don't know. Too scared to have a close look at that. But now they can get him onto the stretcher. They've got that stabilised. And Kilda's still in a warm-up. Sydney have now just started to go to their warm-up. It's really thrown a bit of a dispirit on this. Let's just check the other score down at Launceston. Reasonably close game down there with YouTubes.
10: It is BT. 24-minute mark of the third term. Hawthorn 9-14-68 to the Roos 8-9-57.
4: Every player matters when you're trying to win a premiership, and you've got to arrive at roughly about this point of the season with your full team, or as many as possible, intact. There's a chance that they lose two today, or Edwards for sure, and maybe even Rowbottom for, who knows, as Robbo said, 1 to 4 weeks.
7: So giving himself a fair bit of room.
4: Yeah, but that's probably what it is, somewhere in there, somewhere. So they get him onto the stretcher and onto the trolley now, but... Robbo on Naz.
2: Yeah, he's having a full... Naz has actually just lifted his jumper and they're strapping all the lower back, a full strapping. So he's cop one. He's cop one in the pack. Whether as a shove, I haven't seen a replay, but that's what he was complaining.
4: He copped a sideways whack from Edwards, the guy that broke his leg here, cannon into him from the side. Completely legal in his attempts to mark the footy. That's the way I saw it, I think.
1: Yeah, no, I agree.
4: What happened. So now the Sydney players are coming over to Edwards to just say good luck.
1: Two-man Reds at Lenning, what are the stats? Leading ball winners on the ground at this point in time.
4: St Kilda players coming over here as well, which is great sportsmanship of them, Ash.
11: Yeah, Errol Gordon with 28 in the goal. Blake with 23, Hill with 24, Naz with 24 and 3 major. So 10-minute mark. is when that injury happened, BT. Yep. So almost 9 minutes has elapsed since then.
4: Tubes, another goal kicked in Launceston.
10: Has brought the margin back to 5 points for the Roos, and they've just sent one inside forward 50. And Nick Larkey's marked one about 35 metres out.
4: Okay, so that game really tightening up. Larkey with a chance to put North Melbourne in front with less than a minute to play in the third quarter at Launceston. So we're ready to resume back in the middle here. The last action of this game was a goal by Hall. Edwards is now gone down the race. Crowd now finds their voice. It's a 10-point St Kilda lead as we resume at Marvel.
1: We do. What have they got here, the Saints? Can they hang on? They come from behind in round 13. Sarong kicked that major and broke their hearts by 2 points. They'll be seeking vengeance here, St Kilda. We're back in the middle and play back underway. Warner from the bullseye, he hairballed it out. He's going to follow up his own hairball. It bobs back into his lap. It's a high ball. Big one-on-one here. Top of the square, McDonald to the front. Silvani did well. Wilkie, Hill, right on the last line. And Roses Jr. shoves him across for a minor. So 10-11-71, the Swans. St Kilda 12-8-80. It's a 9-point ball game to the Saints.
4: Quickly back into play here for the Saints, and Owens has got it to the wing in no time. That was all because of the smart quick play of Brad Hill kicking the ball in from full back. And Owens now down the line looking to get the coning at half forward. Strong in front, juggling mark will be paid. Well, I think McCartan got a fist on it, but you pay those every day of the week. Deconing now searches inside 50. Flying Ryan couldn't get a run at it. He was held as he went up. Lake was there. Comes off hand to Hall. Hall says to Lake, come away from the Swans and I'll handball you the ball. Now Lake tries to keep it alive. Blakey keeps it in the field of play. Rather well. Got it off to Bice. Bice takes two bounces. Runs some good ground gains. Deconing can't run at all. Handball comes to Roses. Roses short little kick to Curnow. Curnow tried to knock it on to Roses. Won't happen though. St Kilda. Silvani did well to Deconing and here they go.
1: Late. Tightrope's the boundary. A right football was flying. Ryan couldn't claw it. Now at the 50. Hall. That was clean, wasn't it, Is? So now Ryan Burns got it back to Hall by hand. He's tucked in on the boundary. Got it to Ryan. Has to snap around the body. It's all Swans back there. As going back with the flight, Wilson did well. Affected the spoil and out of bounds right next to the behind post.
4: Robbo.
2: Hey, TDK did not want to come off, BT. He's here arguing with them. They brought Marshall on. He reckons he's fresh, but they've brought the second ruck on.
4: Well, Deconing couldn't move.
1: So Sharon back in. Grundy slaps back boundary side. Ryan there with Rampy. Rampy's probably won that one today. It's around the body, outside 50 for the Swans. Owens did well to work his opponent under it. Sweeping through at pace, spinning was Roses, and now McDonald forward. Absolutely clobbered there by Silvani, but Campbell's done well. He knocks it to his advantage. He's got sweepers everywhere. Gets it out, and Billy Cutie, you little beauty, kicks the goal. Margin back to 3 points at Marvel. This one's going to go down to the wire.
7: Yeah, good goal there by Sydney, able to get the turnover. Rampy was able to stay strong in that contest in D50 against Liam Ryan. Just get a little foot to it, get it out in space, and Sydney have run the ground there, kicked the goal. But both teams had an opportunity there in the last 3 minutes. It was bouncing. St Kilda looked likely. They just had nothing forward of the ball. Very well done, Sydney Swans. And as you said, Sol, this is going to go down to the wire, this one.
4: Just interested in that Ross Lyon chat down on the ground while that player has been taken. I wonder why Simon Goodwin, who's a coach down on the bench, wouldn't have brought them over as well and given them a bit of feedback from the coach in the box.
13: We're waiting on both.
4: Being the senior man. All right, it's a 3-point margin. St Kilda hanging in there at the moment. Still a lot of time in the game to go. 11 and a half minutes to go here. Marshall in the middle, knocks it down to Owens, couldn't control it. Sydney get the little clearance, not effective though. Spills to Mason Wood, fired the handball, too sharp and too hard for Clark. Clark had trouble handling it at 10 half back. Owens just took it off his own man, got the little handball away, kicked to the middle of the ground. Blakey gave a no look, a handball out the side door, got it to Bice. Bice with a left foot and kicked the door to Jordan. Jordan takes the mark, 65 metres out from goal. Wanting to wheel and go, nothing on. Mills wants it, doesn't get it. Blakey wants it, doesn't get it. No one gets it. In the end, he just kicks an indiscriminate kick inside 50. Mark almost taken by Henny. His teammate spoiled him in the end. Might have been Papley looking for the cheapie. Out the back door, Clark. Papley picks it up. Dribbler underneath. Goal. Papley goals. Sydney have hit the front.
13: Sydney lead by 3 points with 10 minutes to play on the Triple M Beacon Trade scoreboard.
7: Yeah, Sydney have ramped it up, and we mentioned a little bit earlier that they only need 3 or 4 minutes of football. If I was St Kilda, though, you've got to be so cautious. You generate the turnovers. You can't have that dump kick to your half-forward line. Sydney half-backs are too good. It was Blakey there, was able to win the ball, then generate a forward thrust. But St Kilda, they've just got to be so much more careful with the ball. What they were able to do in the first half was clean hands around the contest. Then they were able to get their eyes up and actually spot a target or kick to space. Their last three kicks going forward have all been dump kicks, which allow Sydney to intercept and go forward.
0: Look at their kicking efficiency in this fourth quarter. Saints, they're only going at 58%. Swans at 77. 14 out of the 21 points for Sydney in this quarter have come from Saints turnovers.
1: Glad to hear from you, Chu. Last time the Swans led. Is it back in the middle for McDonald and Ream Hotwater? Marshall out of the middle. High one inside 50. Bounces past a couple. Doubling back there was Blakey. He got knocked out. Wilson stepped through the gate. Dragged down on the kick. And umpire says holding the bill. Yeah. Already got a bit of boot to ball there because it travelled 10 metres.
7: I was going to say he kicked it. I'm not sure how that sounds the ball, but anyway.
1: Must have been a drop kick. Might have dropped it first. And then, regardless, Swans have got it deep in defence and they lead by three.
4: What's a strange one because you say he did kick it. He plays on. Mills almost had it smothered off the boot. Had to kick it very high as a result. Out the back is Grundy, who's had a very quiet day today by Grundy 2026 standards. Heaney gives it to Bice. Bice to Kurnow at halfback. Brilliant smother by Silvani. He's caught one and he looks sore as a result. He's caught one and he's done his shoulder. So Silvani's done his shoulder. His right shoulder is not good. Strange thing from a smother. Anyway, Rampy goes wide. Silvani in trouble, in real pain with the right shoulder. They come back in. St Kilda have to send the ball through Clark. Clark's wanting to go. There's no need to panic. There's a lot of time. Silvani's got up holding the shoulder and wants to stay on the ground unbelievably. Boy, talk about a comeback. Ball hits the net. Caminiti's got it. He's tackled immediately by Bice. And we'll have a ball up 25 metres from St Kilda's goal.
7: He looked shot dead there.
4: Yeah. I think he had a stinger.
7: Yeah, a stinger.
4: A Doc Larkin stinger.
1: So up and down.
4: Nerve.
1: Saints, little hurried shot at goal. It's tumbling, but it's going to tumble out to the left.
4: That's what we call it on Triple M, the stinger.
7: Yeah. That's what I call that everywhere.
4: The nerve just feels like you've dislocated your shoulder, but it's just a stinger.
7: It's still
4: stinger.
7: In there.
1: Swans by two. Through the hands here of Wood. He ducked through the tackle. Stocker. And then Jimmy Jordan on the turnover.
4: Oh, boy. Little handball shot out the back door from Campbell. Found Warner. Warner takes Stocker on. Does it pretty easily, getting around. Great kick. Centering ball. Mark taken by Cootie.
7: Silvani's down again.
4: Cootie's mark.
1: That's another stinger.
4: Silvani's got another stinger. Look, this time it is dislocated and he's it holding is. It and he's going to come off the ground.
1: Oh, no.
4: He should be penalised for 50 here.
1: He's in the
4: protected area.
7: He's just walked through
4: This is not funny.
7: No.
4: Because he is in real pain, is Jack Silvani. Umpire waiting for him to get out of the way as Cootie will line up from directly in front, 30 metres out, to give them an 8-point lead. Now, Silvani's shoulder is now officially discated. Boy, have we seen some bones pointing the other way today.
1: Oh, wow.
7: Well, and that's just good umpiring as well. Silvani walked through the mark, but you can see the agony he's in at the moment. They've stopped play.
4: Well, I wonder whether he should have been allowed to go out and resume now when you see what's happened here.
7: Yeah. Maybe it was half dislocated. Then you did see him launch and extend with that left arm to try and spoil it.
1: Fully came out.
4: He's had a great 10 weeks, I reckon.
7: Yeah, definitely.
4: Incredible football that he's played in that 10-week period. And this will probably be the end of his year.
7: Gee, we've seen some injuries today.
4: Ever.
1: Hospital ward.
4: What do you think, Robbo? How's it look?
2: Oh, good, BT. Coming straight towards me, straight in the rooms. It's out. It's a shocker. It's completely dislocated. It may have subluxed the first time, gone back in. He's gutsy to continue on, but straight to the rooms.
4: Cootie comes in and kicks the goal. Sydney lead by 8 points, got his second. He's got back-to-back goals. Big comeback from Sydney here in the last quarter. And we have got 8.5 minutes remaining. Sydney by 8 points on the Beacon Trade scoreboard.
7: Yeah, true, man. We talked about how good Sydney are in the second half. And I don't know if it's been Sydney being really good or St Kilda have just dropped off a bit in terms of their skill efficiency and what they're trying to execute in a game plan.
0: No doubt the skill efficiency, they're at 59% by foot, so league average is 67. That's another goal from turnover for the Swans in this term, 3 out of 4.
4: We haven't seen Manganeen Malira since, have we? He's gone to full forward because of the back.
1: Choice Hotels around the grounds, Tubes.
10: It looks like Jack Gunston's just kicked the goal. Yep, 25 seconds into the fourth term. The Hawks lead 10-14-74 to 10-9-69.
1: So we're back in the middle for McDonald's and Ream Hot Water. 8.5 minutes left in this one. Sydney by 8. Comes down, Heaney, Sockers off the deck. It's inside. Big line from Erno. Couldn't bring it down, but Warner at the front square tumbles and misses out to the left, but it might be a free kick, so it'll come back. And it'll go to Charlie Kerno, who's been largely unsighted today, two men.
0: He has only the one major, seven disposals, yet to take a mark.
1: Wilkie can't believe it.
4: He's going wide.
1: So we'll love to see this on the Harvey Norman, another inexperienced umpire on the scene too, Brian.
4: Yep. I think they've had a rough day today, the umps. Yeah.
1: So Kerno will go right back to the 50 here. And this would almost put it beyond doubt with 8 minutes left. He's directly in front. Man on the mark stands just beyond 20 metres out. So it should be a sure thing. To the left of the broadcast position is a picture of concentration. He slowly walks his way in. He sets sail. And he kicks his second. He thumps his chest. And the Swans have got life here. They lead by 14 points. Triple M Beacon Trade scoreboard. And the Swans looking like they're at meeting business here, Isaac.
7: Yeah, it's been an avalanche in this fourth quarter. Sydney have had 9 inside 50s for 5 goals, 3. So they've scored 8 times going inside 50 for 9. Not really sure what that free kick was for. That was just a big contest. I know his arm goes over the shoulder.
4: It's nothing.
7: That's just what happens when three men fly in a contest. Like, he hasn't... Yeah, there's no impact on that. But anyway, he's kicked the goal. Saints got to get going here. They've gone into their shells, and they need to be aggressive and try and take this game on.
4: Well, I'll say technically that was a free, but common sensely, it wasn't.
7: Oh, when you're in a contest like that, arms just go everywhere and... It had no effect on Kerno dropping the mark or being ill-affected.
4: St Kilda looks stunned here at the moment. They're 14 points down after playing the game of their season so far. Soccer off the ground from Filippo goes forward here. Picked up by Garcia. Got the handball back into Burns. Burns goes out in front of Marshall. Marshall couldn't get there. Trying to push back on McCartan, who's done a good job all day. Little soccer off the ground by McCartan. Goes wide. Sydney will get the jump here. Picked up there. In the end, it was the free kick. No, umpire says go on with it. And they do it half-back. Little boy to Lloyd, and Lloyd takes the mark on the wing.
1: Happy to hold it up here, Lloyd. Just milk some precious seconds off the clock. They've got the game in control by 14. Choice Hotels around the grounds, Tubes. What's happening in Tassie?
10: Another goal to the Hawks, 11-14-80. They've extended their lead to 11 points, 10-9-69. The Roos. Fourth turn.
1: Ticani at the back of the pack. He hacks it forward. There's been a whistle. Everyone's a touch confused, not really knowing who it was for. It's against Wanganui Miller, so they'll go back to defensive 50 in McCartan. McCartan fans it out. He's got Blakey. He just feathers a little one even wider to Riley Bice.
7: They're just going to play their uncontested game now. So Sydney, just take, as you said, seconds off the clock.
4: And look at Wanganui Miller. He can't run at all.
7: Yeah.
4: So he's cooked. So he ain't going to save the game for you.
1: Rampy. Long and strong down the line. Wilkie there, flying across McDonald, went through the mitts. Wilkie mops up, he gets it to Windhager, who's clawed down. Well done, Chaddy Warner.
7: What a Chad Warner's fourth quarter number, Schumann.
0: Yeah, Chad Warner for Triple M Red Zed.
1: He's hurt himself too here.
4: Bit of cramp, I reckon.
0: 5 touches.
4: Warner belts it inside 50, has a shot at goal in the end from 60 metres out, kicks it out of bounds on the full. So it'll be a free ball here to Brad Hill, deep in the back pocket. 14-point lead here for Sydney. The big news is Ed Woods, the Sydney defender, has a broken or dislocated ankle or leg or whatever you want to call it. Anyway, he won't be playing a game this year. Clark with a handball here to Wilkie. Wilkie goes wide to Trevalia. He sends the ball from half back to half forward. Higgins is there near the boundary, punched over by Bice. And it'll be a boundary throw-in between wing and half-forward for St Kilda. They haven't given a sniffer here in the last quarter. The last 4 goals have been kicked by Sydney of the game, and there's 5.5 minutes left, and they're 14 down, St Kilda.
1: Everything will have to go right here for the Saints to get back into this one. Balls spins back in. Grundy down. Gould just handballs forward to grass. It'll sit kindly here for Roberts, who's in third gear. And then a left foot ball into a one-on-one. Heaney there with Boxall. Heaney picks up on the bounce, tries to break the tackle. Handballs wide here for McDonald for kicking speed, but unselfishly goes to Warner, who slides home another goal for the Swans. And that's all she wrote here at Marvel. Warner gets his second. And Sydney, 15-11-101 over the Saints, 12-9-81. Triple M Beacon Trade scoreboard.
7: Well, I think the St Kilda cheer squad might have been giving the Sydney Swans forwards a bit of verbal there, because Warner, when he kicked that goal, certainly made sure they knew he kicked it. And a few hand signals flying around as well, as we see on the Harvey Norman here. But give us Warner's numbers for the day, Trueman.
0: Ken Warner, 24 disposals, 10 inside 50s, 2 goals. But Errol Gordon, 10 score involvements, 32 touches and a major. And time in possession this quarter, Swans at 74%.
7: Yeah.
4: Is it possible to see, can you give us a week by week since Errol's been back? I mean, he's been back for 3, maybe 4 weeks. I reckon they've gradually increased each week, Ash.
0: Yeah, this is week number 6, but his previous 4 matches, he said he's striking form, averaging 30 disposals.
4: Yeah, getting right back to where he left off, isn't he? The Warner bracket out of the middle. Warner rips it away with another clearance. The kick inside 50. Boy, the class shining through here at the moment. It always rises to the top. Heaney in the pocket. Left foot snap just misses. Goes across the face and out of bounds in the end. And we have a boundary throw in. It's been all Sydney in the last quarter. They lead it by 20 points in front of 32,512.
1: 6 goals, 3-1, 1 goal this term. It's been absolute clinic here from the Swans. As Grundy just wants to go backwards here to come forwards. Numbers here for the Swans at the spill. The handball from Jordan out the back door. He's going to get it back here. A little loopy one back. He stops, props, squirts a little flat one just the 15 and finds Sarong, who was the hero last time these two teams met. And he'll go back and have to hit this from outside 50.
7: People saying it that Sydney, they only need 5 minutes of football with how powerful they can be, especially against the side where St Kilda are sitting on the ladder. And they just went bang, bang, bang, bang, game over.
1: Back to Terry Kyle now with ball in hand, and he goes wide, and he's got Blakey the Lizard.
7: That's a smart play. You get to take another 20 seconds off the clock there.
1: It's got a big cramp too, so stretches the legs, Kyle, and then Blakey just takes something off the kick. Into a big nest, but all Saints. And Rowan Marshall hasn't been his finest day. What are his numbers, two men, Rowan Marshall?
0: Yeah, Rowan Marshall has only had the 10 touches.
1: He goes across the defensive goal face, and Hill's queuing up here for the Saints.
4: Hill, a little low bullet in there, finds an opportunity with Filippo. Still inside the defensive 50 here, Filippo. Goes wide. Kick is nice to Stocker. Stocker makes them ground. His kick down the ground is low and hard at flying Ryan. He takes the mark. Just forward of the wing, waits for the handball receiver and Wilson. Wilson takes some ground, sends it inside 50. Garcia caught behind, had to spoil in the end. The bigger McDonald was in front of him. Little kick around the corner here, squirts to McCartan. McCartan gives a look away handball to Mills. Mills strokes it beautifully down the sideline of Curno. And Curno takes the mark just short of the wing.
7: Yeah, you can see going inside 50, and obviously Max King isn't out there, but St Kilda at times today, they just need a genuine focal point. When they're under pressure and they're going to go inside 50 and just let it go, they need someone to contest, and they just haven't had that.
1: Is that Charlie Curno's first mark, two men? Red Zed Lennon?
0: Spot on.
1: There's Caminiti over the top. Down Papley was there. He knocked it out only as far as Wilkie. Now Filippo caught in a few minds and then just drops the ball, invites the heat. Ran into a dead end street. Not his finest moment, Mateus. So free kick Heaney, Toyota logo. He sends it inside 50. Had to get across here, but couldn't affect the spoil. And there's mark number 2 for the night for Kerno. He kicked the first goal in the first minute of this game.
4: The reason Kerno took that mark in the end is because Wilkie had come all the way to the bench and he was going to come off. Yeah. He was coming off. And then he had to sprint back
1: Double
4: to get Kerno, and he was coming off. He was knackered.
1: He was gassed.
4: And he couldn't get back to him. He genuinely got caught in the middle of the play where he had to stay on.
1: So if he kicks this, Kerno, he'd say he's had a serviceable afternoon. Really just 3 goals a game is what he's there to do. So he breaks the arc here. Good look at this one from the box. He hops and skips. And that is precise. Nice execution from Charlie Curnow. He gets his third. And the Swans skip away. 16-11-107. The Saints 12-9-81. Triple M Beacon Trade School.
4: How good is it recruiting to Sydney? They'd be thinking,
7: oh, yeah,
4: he plays well. He's good. He's a draw card, so we need him. He's a big forward. We love big forwards in Sydney. He can surf.
7: Yep.
4: He's a
7: he can drink.
4: He's a sex
7: symbol.
4: Symbol. Thank Christ to come up with that word, because I'm not sure what I would have topped
7: the class. I was concerned. I thought I'd help. Yeah.
1: That was a good save there.
4: He's just everything Sydney wants, isn't he?
7: Yeah, well, it's funny. I reckon he's ordered the extra small jumper as well.
4: Yes.
7: You look at him, everything's popping out of it.
4: Yeah. Even his ribs are showing.
7: Yeah, he's in good nick. He's he is exactly everything that Sydney wanted. They're getting.
4: Just getting some shots of Jack Silvani down on the rooms with Dad, Mum. And he's got it in a sling, as you'd expect. With dislocation of a shoulder there today. Edwards, the bad news. Broken leg of some sort. Hall comes inside 50. Lets it rip, and St Kilda get a late one. Hall still thinks there's a chance. He's kicked his third. He's forgotten they're still 20 points behind with 1.5 minutes to go.
7: Yeah, it'll be tough.
4: Yep, it will, but he still believes.
7: Yeah, well, and that's what you've got to do. You still got to believe. And he's been one of their better players today. He's been very good. I think he's had the most ground ball gets on the ground, Truman, which that's an impressive stat in today's football.
0: The most number of score involvements for the Saints as well, with 10.
4: 20-point margin here.
7: Thanks, man. Expanding that out there, Truman.
0: Your boy, Max Sawyers.
7: Well, just leave us all
0: for the B&F.
7: Leave us all hanging. There's still 20 seconds to throw the ball.
4: So Sydney have got three games left. They've got two of them at the SCG. They play the Bombers at the MCG. They'll be happy with the Bombers. Interesting, Fremantle play at the MCG next week. Would you be doing a full dress rehearsal for them?
7: Full dress rehearsal. Travel and everything? Everything. Even like tickets and family and everything. I'd be making sure it's all done.
1: Minute and a half left in this one for McDonald's and Ream Hot Water. On his knees there, Gordon just handballed it forward at the front of the stoppage. But O'Connell there, the Irishman, got up to Wood. And now he feeds Hill. He just massaged one over the top. That was agricultural from Burns, but made it work. Now to the drive-by from Wilson, who runs to 52. And leading up to the boot was Big Robot Marshall. And he's taken it 40 metres out.
7: Well, it's interesting. They went into survival mode for a second, St Kilda. Now they've got really aggressive, but there's no time left.
4: Yeah.
1: So he sets Sahl here from 46. Big Marshall. And he's tugged it to the left. Minor score. 13-10-88 St Kilda, trailing the Swans 16-11-107. Choice Hotels around the grounds, Tubes.
10: Dylan Stevens has just kicked the goal for North Melbourne to bring the margin back to 11 points. The Hawks lead 12-14-86 to North Melbourne, 11-9-75. 14 minutes gone in the final term.
4: 40 seconds left here now. Sydney by 19 points, so they're home. So St Kilda have been diligent today, but just let the last quarter go. Good non-call there by the umpires. Flying Ryan ducked under for the try and draw the high tackle. In the end, Mills gets it with half back. So didn't play their best footy today. Second on the ladder, they'll hold on to that position. You feel that their best form is yet to come for them this year, Sydney. Wilkie marks the ball at half back. A neat little chipper inside to Wintager. On to Marshall. The smother by Warner was great. Blakey, the little tap here. Pick up, Campbell, long handball, siren sounds. Sydney win. It's win number 15 for Sydney, so they've consolidated a top four spot and probably a top two finish. On the Beacon Trade Scoreboard, 13-10-88, Sydney 16-11-107.

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9: Full time here at Marvel Stadium. It was a good game, this one. The Saints brought the heat early. They led by 9 at quarter time, 13 at half time. The Saints, they did lead by 23 points at one stage at the 13-minute mark of the third. A couple of late goals in that third term and a goal on the three-quarter time siren to Goulden. And then a 6-goal-2 final term to the Swans really put St Kilda to the sword. And the Swans get home by 19 points here, 16-11-88 over St Kilda, 13-10-88. Triple M Amy review. Amy Clangers is good, is back with the biggest prize pool ever. 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
10: Yeah, votes. Nasir, I thought he was St Kilda's best. Chad Warner was very good with 2 votes. And then 3 votes. Errol Goulden was the best player on the ground.
9: Let's quickly get to the McDelivery moment. That's a Nathan Brown special. Tonight, McDelivery moment happened in the final term. And here's how we caught it on Triple M.
11: Out the back door, Clark, Papley picks it up, dribbler underneath, goal! Papley goals! Sydney have hit the front!
9: There we go, best caller in the business, Brian. Well done to you tonight, Shoe Man. Well done, Isaac Smith. You've been fantastic. Brian called the socks off it as always. To Jace and Will in the back row, Leroy back in the studio. It was the Swans here tonight, victorious. 16-11-107 over the Saints, 13-10-88. It was the Swans by 19 points for McDonald's and Ream Hot Water. 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
14: It's always been the biggest hypothetical question. What would happen if Australia and Ireland went head-to-head, the best of the Aussies in the AFLW versus the best of the Irish? Well, this afternoon, in front of a sold-out crowd at North Sydney Oval, we will get our answer. We are about 5 minutes away from things starting on a perfect day for footy. What a great atmosphere this is. What a great feeling this is. And it's so great to be here, as always, for McDonald's and Ream Hot Water, Triple M Rocks Footy. I'm Jack Heverin, the Queen of Triple M Footy, the All-Australian. Kate McCarthy has got a jacket on that's got half Australia.
15: It's
14: half Ireland. She's got a foot in either camp, but Queen, how good is this?
16: Oh, this is incredible. I mean, it's a historic occasion. We've got Australia playing Ireland in AFLW rules, not international rules. It's a bit emotional, to be completely honest, Jack, to see this finally coming to fruition. A packed out North Sydney Oval and just so much pride on the line for both of these teams.
14: One of the greatest Sydney Swans players of all time, Jude Bolton, also had the honour of representing his country. Jude, welcome to you. You know exactly what this is like.
17: Oh, the whole build-up, and Kate touched upon it. I think we've started something really special here today. I think you can see how this can be replicated back over in Ireland, and the windfall for the GAA as well. But 46 incredible Irish players representing in AFLW clubs, and then they get the chance to pull the green on today. It's unbelievable.
14: 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We've got the full team assembled here at North Sydney Oval. Sarah Hosking, the Mark of the Year winner from last year, if you don't mind, of the AFLW, is down at ground level in amongst everyone else. A person of the people, Sarah Hosking. This suits you down to the ground.
18: It does, guys. I'm absolutely in my element down here. And I don't know what they've done to me. They've put me in a playpen, almost like prison bars. There's only four of us here in this playpen, and I give you 5 minutes until I break out. It is absolutely electric down here. The Irish are going insane. It is a sold-out crowd of 9,000, so it'll be packed here at North Sydney Oval. The weather has been incredible. This morning there was a little drizzle, but the ground has cleared up. I tell you what, there's about two steps between the centre square and the 50-metre line, so it is an absolutely cracking day here for football.
14: The two teams that we've got assembled, Jude and Kate, rough maths from an Australian perspective, 52 All-Australian Blazers, 25 premierships in amongst them all as well.
16: There are three players that are wearing the, let's say, golden green today. that have not won either an All-Australian, been a club BNF, or won a premiership. Those three players, though, Zippy Fish, the rising star from last year, Charlie Thomas, who was the youngest ever AFLW captain, and Ellie McKenzie, who's the number one draft pick and two-time All-Australian squad. So the depth in this Australian team is absolutely off its head.
11: Jude, from an island perspective, interesting with the way that the ground's shaped here at North Sydney as well. It's very small, it's very intimate. Does that suit the Irish and the way that they like to get out and run?
17: Look, I think it is. It's set up this particular ground. If you're not winning contest and clearance, if you win the centre bounces and you win those contested possession around there, you are pushing and penetrating into really dangerous positions here. So I think, you know, lucky enough to speak to Colin O'Riordan during the week, and he just spoke a lot about trying to beat them on the outside. We've seen it, his press conferences. He's talked about the chaos. They need that. You know, they had a call together on Sunday night. He said, I've never seen a group of girls just have such steely look in their eyes. There's that connection of the connection to back home. This is going to be on for young and old.
16: Well, they get those crazy eyes, don't they, the Irish? They really do. They go somewhere else, and you don't want to face them against... you don't want to come up against them at training, let alone when they are representing their country on a massive stage. There was questions around state of origin with the men and what effort would we see? Don't even bother asking those questions today, because you can guarantee the Irish and the Australian teams will be going at it at absolutely maximum intensity.
11: And I've got to say, there was more noise when the Irish ran out than when the Australians ran out.
17: It's a big contingent here, absolutely. It's packed in, it's jammed in with Irish fans looking to see their country play.
16: They'd be flat, there's no Guinness though.
11: I can't believe there's no Guinness.
17: What?
16: Yeah.
17: Oh, we're standing just in front of the bar here.
16: Yep. We'll
11: talk about our commentary position in a moment as well. But both teams are now assembled on the wing here at North Sydney Oval, which in itself, North Sydney Oval is one of the grounds in Australia that has the greatest and richest heritage. So in many ways, Jude, almost fitting that this ground is hosting this occasion.
17: It's an iconic ground, as you mentioned, Jack. Absolutely. And I just think just the way it's going to be jammed in on the hill here, there's no bad spot to sit. And we've got prime position overlooking as the teams are lining up for the anthems.
16: Plenty of chat about the venue in the lead-up. Throw it all out the door, because this is an incredible spectacle. It is packed. You could not get more people in here. And looking at some of the broadcast pictures, this looks amazing.
11: So we are just a few moments away. We've got our national anthem singers for both Australia and Ireland ready to go. We've got our MCs, and we've got a jam-packed crowd, and they are still pouring in right now. This is something very, very special, and full credit to the AFL, as I mentioned off the top. It's always been a hypothetical. What would happen if we played this game? We're about to find out. What we do know is that people have turned up with their feet.
17: You can see this being an annual thing now, surely.
16: Oh, without doubt. You cannot put this on, and I can guarantee it's going to be successful, the game in play. There is no way that this is the first and the last of an occasion like this. This is just the beginning, you would think.
17: We also look what happened at Mayo and the GAA.
11: Yeah.
17: And just the scenes after breaking the drought over there. A number of Mayo players playing for Ireland today.
11: I think there's six or seven. Sarah Rowe, Rachel Cairns, Neve Kelly, Dana Finn, just to name a few that are Mayo players that are riding high after a 70-year drought. Let's get down to ground level to our MC, Nathan Strimble.
13: And Premier Partner NAB, I would like to welcome you to today's inaugural representative AFLW match between Australia and Ireland. The AFL would like to acknowledge the Cammeraygal people of the Eora Nation as the traditional owners of the lands that we play on today. We acknowledge the First Peoples and the lands that they have tended for us to play on, and their rich heritage in the game of Australian football. To conduct today's Welcome to Country, please welcome Brendan Kerin.
15: Thank you, and good afternoon, ladies and gentlemen, boys and girls. It's always an honour for me to perform the Welcome to Country, and especially to be a part of this game here today. We're gathered on the unceded lands of the Cammeraygal people. The Cammeraygal are one of 29 clans that make up the Eora Nation. And the boundaries for the Eora Nation start from the ocean. They're surrounded by three of Australia's most beautiful rivers, the Hawkesbury, Nepean and Georges Rivers. In between those three mighty and beautiful rivers, there was 29 clans that made up the Eora Nation. The name of the clan we're gathered on here today is Cammeraygal. On behalf of those Cammeraygal ancestors, because we believe their spirits are still in the lands and the waters. On behalf of Metropolitan Aboriginal Land Council, as the cultural authority, it gives me great honour to welcome you all here today. Welcome to the lands and waters of the Cammeraygal.

I invite you to remain standing for the singing of the Australian National Anthem by Steph Rheinboth.

0: this feeling. This is something very, very special that we're all a part of this afternoon. We're only a few minutes away from things starting for McDonald's and Ream Hot Water. Jude Bolton, Kate McCarthy. Couldn't help but notice the emotion of both teams and the players involved, particularly the Irish girls. Highly emotional when their national anthem was being played.
1: How close are they standing? Shoulder to shoulder, the anthem playing. Just incredible atmosphere. Okay, this is all set up now. I mean, the midfield battle, particularly the rucks.
2: Yeah, it's going to be huge. I mean, I was talking to a couple of the Irish girls pre-game and they just said how they loved the last few days that they've all been able to spend together. And they said they've hardly talked about footy, but they just feel this enthusiasm, this pride and passion that they have for the jersey that they are wearing now. And this is something that they probably never imagined happening.
1: And that's why that intensity and excitement, you've got to then channel that just to focus on the football. Don't get overawed by the situation. Win that first contest. Get after the ball early.
0: Hosko, you're at ground level. You're only a couple of metres away from in the cut stuff. In the playpen?
3: I am. I'm still in the playpen. But I had Irish people surrounded by me just then as they sang their national anthem. And some of them had tears in their eyes. So just how much this means to the Irish people, it is incredible.
0: Triple M footy prime time for Mitsubishi Heavy Industries. 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Darren Crocker to take charge of the Australian team. Two-time premiership coach with North Melbourne. Colin O'Riordan, who's about to start his AFLW journey with the Sydney Swans, will be coaching the Irish. Craig Starcevich, part of the Irish group. Daisy Pearce, a part of the Australian group.
2: Yeah, and plenty of other club staff scattered throughout both of these programs. So it's been an incredible initiative. It's been great to see. And I know pre-game we've touched on so much pride from the Irish team and what it means to them. Don't discount that as meaning it doesn't mean just as much to these Australian players out there. A lot of these players have, yes, been all Australian, premiership players, whatever else. They've got almost every accolade that is to have in the league. But this will be something that is completely unmatched from their perspective and something they will hold in such high esteem for the rest of their lives.
1: And that's why I love that they've extended the bench to give everyone that opportunity. A squad feel, 9 on the bench today for this game. And just the opportunity to represent your country. You can see the excitement. They're both in their huddles at the moment for their last words of wisdom from the senior coach and then ready to go.
2: Hosko, I've got one for you. Vicky Wall or Rachel Kearns, who do you think runs through someone first?
3: Can't go past Vicky Wall. I want everyone, all footy listeners, to think Vicky Wall is like Barry Hall. That is a good comparison. 100% Vicky Wall.
2: And if Vicky Wall's like Barry Hall, I'm going to go that Rachel Kearns is Chris Johnson. And we all know what happened last time Chrissy Johnson played in an international game.
0: I just hope that Brent Staker wasn't listening somewhere because that was like, we are just about ready to go. 20 seconds. Who wins the game and why, Kate?
2: I think Australia narrowly, but this is going to be one that's going to be on from the first ball up.
0: Jude?
1: Australia by about 6 goals.
0: Hosko, who's your tip down there in the playpen?
3: I'm tipping a draw.
1: Oh, here we go.
2: You need my jacket then, Hosko.
0: Umpires this afternoon, Gabby Simmons, Alicia Ramsey, Caitlin Bayer. History in the making at North Sydney Oval. Australia and Ireland. For the first time for McDonald's and Ream Hot Water, Triple M Rocks footy. Prasparkas with a lightning handball out of the middle to Garner. He kicks a low ball inside forward 50, remembering that the dimensions of North Sydney, one clearance, and they're in the attacking area already. Riddell out the back of the pack, 40 out from Australia's goal. There's Ash McCarthy of the Dockers. Kicks it up to the wing for Ireland, but Australia are all assembled. Cordner under some pressure. Finds Conway in the long sleeves.
2: Here we go, Conway and O'Dwyer. It's the matchup we wanted. Two Brisbane teammates.
0: Garner with another disposal early. This time sends it to the top of the goal square. Kate Hall was dangerous, but handled by Kaylee Cronin. And the first score is a rush behind.
1: Terrific kick from Garner. Put it to a really dangerous position. Forced the spoil over the boundary.
2: This is Jen Dunn. Watch her, how deep she can go with this kick with the small dimensions.
0: They play the commentary side. Maddie Gate gets back over her mark. Australia have been controlling things early. Late fist was important. Garner again has been everywhere. Here's Nina Morrison of the Cats. Bumped off it by McDonough. Playing a long way from home.
1: Free kick against for throw.
0: Yeah, free kick to the Aussies, and Monique Conti, eight straight best and fairest. She's won. Handballs to McKenzie, her Richmond teammate. That ball rolls into the forward pocket and it's out of bounds.
2: You can see as soon as she got that free kick, saw Ellie McKenzie lurking. Richmond teammate gets the handball received. This is the concern though. Australia win it out of the middle, go inside 50, and then Ireland really struggling to get this ball out with how well structured Australia is behind the footy.
0: So one behind for Australia. Ireland are yet to score. O'Dowd doing the ruck work. It's on the Totally Workwear scoreboard.
1: There it is again.
2: Yeah, they've got to push up.
0: Morrison marks just outside 50, goes with a short kick to Zippy Fish, who not only has the best name in AFLW, but might be one of the best young talents in the competition.
2: She is, if you trust the 2025 rising star. A phenomenal year last year. For her to be in this side after playing one season of football, and she absolutely deserves it.
0: Sydney Swans, so this is home base for her. And she's got her part of history. Zippy Fish kicks the first goal of the game. Australia 1-1-7. Ireland yet to score on the Triple M Totally Workwear scoreboard.
2: Three inside 50s to Zip, Jude, and we've just spoken about it. So you got Ashley Maloney, Laheen Bogue, Anya McDonough. They're sitting too deep. They need to get up and cut off these Australian halfbacks that are sitting at the top of forward 50. But Zippy Fish, what a finish. Beautiful kick, and the Jai July, the Jai Arrow celebration as well.
1: Yeah, that just the dump kick. They've just got to be able to exit. Use hands, use the speed. Ireland trying to exit their defensive 50.
0: Kate, you spoke about it pre-game, the clearance side of this game. So important for Ireland because Australia are going to be so good at it. Fitzpatrick came in off the back of the square for Ireland. Handball out to Orla O'Dwyer, the captain. Brisbane line, deep ball. And Matty Gay takes care of that.
2: Had a few important marks already in this game. Matty Gay going to have to get some body on and bring it to ground around her.
0: Okay. Garner marks. Has picked up from where she left off last year. She's been dominant to start this game. Kate Hoare in the vicinity. Mark taken. And it's banged out of there by Cronin. Up the line. Matilda Scholes is assembled. And Gay with another disposal. Rolls the ball back inside Australia's forward 50. Talia Randall snaps around the body. This is bending and bending and bending through. Oh, this is super impressive from the Aussies to start with. 2-1-13, Ireland yet to score. Triple M, Totally Workwear scoreboard.
1: It was the aerial work from Scholes initially, and then just when they went for the re-entry, you can see on the Harvey Norman replay, just the work from Australia just to get this forward again. Quick kick from Gay, and it just put an Ireland under enormous pressure. Vitalia Randall, with no time at all, just running towards the boundary, screws it back, just an incredible goal. And all the Australians just stream to her.
2: Owning the aerial game here. Seven marks to Zip. So they're winning it out of the middle and then just controlling it from there.
0: Some danger signs early for Ireland here, Kate.
2: Have to hold better structure and bring the ball to ground one-on-one.
0: There's another clearance win, although Scholes was taken in a strong tackle.
1: Opportunity now. Just own the footy for a little bit.
0: Oh, Lally stuck that. She got some assistance from McLaughlin. That's a fierce handball. Too hot, in fact. Picked up by Conti. Through the middle, it's Scholes, who sweeps a handball to Mim Strong of the Dockers. And then the follow-up run. This time it's Conti. Grubby ball forward. Kate Hawes in front of goal. And she never misses. Three goals in 5 minutes for Australia. 3-1-19, Ireland yet to score. Triple M Totally Workwear scoreboard.
2: Well, on that occasion, the free kick at Gates. So everything we'd been saying they needed to do, as in use a handball or chain the ball out, from that part of the ground, they finally had the ball in their front half, Ireland. Gave a handball to someone running past. Get that in. Your forwards haven't seen any footy so far in this game. Get it forward, turn it over, and Australia just goes straight back at them.
1: And they were all caught offside too then. As soon as they turned that football over, it was down the other end as quick as a flash.
0: Sarah Hosking, Bob Jane, Team Arts, what are you seeing at ground level?
3: Yeah, well, at the moment, Australia are dominating territory, but there are some big contests happening. They need to get some speed on the ball. The Irish team play to their strengths.
0: As Riddell enters 50, intercepted by Erica O'Shea from North Melbourne. And this is better from the Irish. Finn by hand to O'Shea. It was a good runner. And the bounce did not favour Libby Birch whatsoever. It did favour the Irish. Blaine Boat laying a tackle. And that's the best they've looked so far.
1: That's the speed on the ball, isn't it? That's the sort of chaos that Colin O'Riordan was asking for. Flick it by hand, overlap run.
2: That's it. The handball meters gained, which is everyone's favourite statistic at the moment this year. The Sydney Swans method for the men's footy. Keep doing that.
0: O'Shea tackled. Ball in the centre square, picked up by Courtney Hodder. And Finn turns back into trouble, was under some pressure. Conti, so good in traffic, had her kick smothered. Eve Kelly of Adelaide. Handball's into the middle now, this is kickable. Vicky Wallace, draw a teammate. Kelly kicks around the body. And Blaheen Bowe marks 15 out directly in front. What about this roar?
2: If you think the Australian long sleeve jerseys look good, have a look at the Irish Blaheen Bowe donning one of them. That is so much better. You can see there's been a directive. We need to use forward handball, and they've adapted beautifully the last 2 minutes of this game.
0: 25 goals last year for Blaheen Bowe. She may very well be the next big thing in the AFLW competition. And that will settle the nerves for Ireland. After a bit of a shaky start, they've got their first one straight six. Australia, 3-1-19, Triple M, Totally Workwear scoreboard.
1: Well, Hosko's down in the thick of it there, and the crowd is just jumping up and down after the goal.
2: There's no doubt that there are more Irish fans here than there are Australian. Absolutely, with that noise that we've seen. There is green everywhere.
3: Guys, I don't know how long before I break out of this playpen, because I want to be amongst it.
2: I'm surprised you're still there.
3: I know this Irish lot, they are absolutely up and about at the moment, and that is exactly what they needed. Get a couple of drinks into them, and I can tell you the crowd's going to get involved.
1: I love Kelly just stopping and just propping and hitting that target inside 50, though.
0: I love how Hosko keeps talking about breaking out.
2: Just do it.
0: She thinks she's Michael Schofield at Prison Break. For McDonald's, a Ream Hot Water, Triple M Rocks footy. Martin gave a handball. O'Shea with an extra one. And Dooley kicks the goal. That's two in a minute. Handball, handball, handball goal. Trademark Irish footy. 2 straight 12 to 3-1-19. 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
2: So disposals in this match, dead even, 27 apiece. Australia 17 kicks, 10 handballs. Ireland 9 kicks, 18 handballs. And you think all 18 of those have come in probably the last 5 minutes of play. Bolts, they've just changed this game by using a forward handball.
1: The run and support. Every time they're running into a little bit of traffic, the next person's up. It was terrific overlap run.
2: Could you imagine how much space they would have found if this was on a slightly bigger oval as well? They're playing on a bloody shoebox and they're still outrunning and outworking.
0: Nice moment early for Nisa Dooley, an All-Ireland champion in 2023, playing in a big game today for McDonald's and Ream Hot Water, Triple M Rocks footy. Marinoff tackle. That should have been paid holding the ball. Hasn't the atmosphere of this game changed in the last 5 minutes?
1: Shifted.
0: For Sparkus, tackle.
2: Another stiff holding the ball against the Irish there. Especially with the interpretation that we have in AFLW compared to men's footy. You basically look at it, you've had prior. She took on a tackler and it got knocked out, but not paid.
0: Two in a row that they've been a little lucky with Australia.
2: Oh, now that's ball.
0: And then that's paid.
1: It was better shape on the stoppages, though. They had the out back shoulder, just working Australia in.
0: Georgie Prasparkas kicked, tumbled forward. Didn't really have any target in mind. Hanks lost it. Ash McCarthy clears for Ireland, plays the boundary side, and Fitzpatrick of Carlton just got a little boot on in the nick of time. Helped it around the corner by Charlie Thomas. And she finds her Eagles teammate, Ella Roberts. She's 60 metres out from goal, spearing ball inside. That ball use is incredible.
1: Ella Roberts.
2: What a kick.
1: It was about 2 or 3 metres off the ground the whole way and hit Courtney Hodder.
2: And didn't give any cues away with her body as well. She was basically facing the pocket and then did almost a Grian Myers shape across the body to a leading Courtney Hodder.
0: That is a forward's dream to be on the end of that Hotter from almost directly in front. Starts it out to the right, and that's where it stays. 3-2-20 Australia. Ireland 2 straight 12. The kick in is knocked out of bounds. It'll be tossed in left forward pocket.
1: Just a terrific response from Ireland, though. After it, they almost looked a little bit shell-shocked after those first few minutes. Australia went bang, bang, bang on the scoreboard. But they've responded with just good overlap run, the use of hands, back in the contest.
2: I just feel like as soon as this turns into a kick mark game, though, the Aussies are absolutely owning it.
0: Jude Bolton, Kate McCarthy with us this afternoon at North Sydney Oval for Cbus Super. Sarah Hosking, boundary side. Fantastic atmosphere here. Australia, who lead by 8 points. Harriet Cordner looks for Roberts. Not clear of her. Gavin Mangan of Ireland pushed off the ball. Wall in tight confines for the Irish. McCarthy's kick smothered. Ball up.
1: Even the kick from McCarthy, it's still a chaos ball a little bit. That's what they need.
2: Vicky Wall giving plenty to Matty Gay at that contest.
0: Nothing wrong with that. National pride on the line this afternoon. Fish came out to meet it, but O'Shea got there first for Ireland. Kicks from half back to half forward. You can do that here at North Sydney Oval.
2: Over a third in netball.
0: Yep. Rowe kicked it off the ground. And that was last touch by the Irish. In fact, might have just caught the boot of Smith of Australia on the way past, or not. That'll be
1: Australia's ball.
0: There we go. Got there in the end. T. Smith of the Saints. Kicks from left half back down the line. And Dwyer is led to the ball on the wing. Malloy just sitting one off. Australia with the last to dispose of that. So an Irish ball. Inside 50's 10-5, Kate. Ireland just starting to have it looking a little more their way.
2: A little bit, yeah. But as soon as I said, as soon as there's that mark game, that kick, those long high marks, they've got to be better either one-on-one at just not allowing the tools to sit behind the ball and intercept.
0: Armstrong mark played on. Marinoff with a low ball. Fish gave a handball to Prasparkas, who should have kicked. She was tackled. Tyler Hanks pounces on a loose ball and hits the post. Australia by 9 points.
1: She's been busy early, Tyler. The Hanks, she's up to 5 disposals already on the Triple M Red Z lending stats.
2: Using the ball really well as well, using her body in a few contests to just work her opponent either under the ball or off the footy.
0: Ireland play the outer side where the hill is here at North Sydney Oval. Free kick is coming back. Otherwise, McDonald was streaming forward. So 5.5 minutes before quarter time.
3: You now.
0: Hotter worked under the ball. Dwyer in defensive 50. Handball back to Rowe. They decide to keep this ball alive for a moment. Fitzpatrick paddles it out of bounds.
2: Defensively, the Irish back line has looked really good. They're going pretty one-on-one, but they're cutting off the leading lanes. They're being able to get across. Their closing speed is clearly their strength and being able to negate those kicks inside, but their forwards need to connect a little bit more and not allow the likes of Matty Gay, Tyler Hanks to just sit behind the ball.
0: McCarthy driving through, tackled by Marinoff.
2: Yep, that's the AFLW interpretation of holding the ball.
0: Which was very different to the ones a couple of minutes ago. So Ebony Marinoff doesn't kick a lot of goals for Adelaide. She's within range. It's touched. Hosko, Bob Jane T-Marts.
3: Now I've decided to break out of the cage and I'm doing, what's your name?
1: Stephen.
3: Stephen. I've got Stephen, who's an Irish bloke down here. What does this game mean to you, Stephen?
4: It means everything, because the women's sport and everything's savage and just love sports.
3: And you're here with all the boys?
4: Look, these straight in the camera. All the boys there, and Joe's there. We just love supporting the Irish women because they're savage out here, and we want to prove Australia wrong because Ireland are way there.
3: Well, we love it. Thank you very much for joining us.
0: Does he know Q Jackman?
2: Yeah, I think he does. I think that was his one that phoned in for the quiz.
0: That's your man, Q Jackman.
2: That's our man.
0: Bo kicked it off the ground. Didn't take long for Hosko to break out of the cage, did it?
2: I was surprised she even started in the cage.
1: Opportunity now.
3: I've actually got Stephen back again. Stephen, do you know Hugh Jackman is?
4: Hugh Jackman, yeah, the actor. Yeah.
2: Your man.
4: Your man.
0: That's your man.
4: No, that's a Jewish community. Yeah. Hugh Jackman.
0: Bogue from 50. Righto, bugger off, Stephen. Goal square bound this ball. It's McCarthy of Sydney, Paris McCarthy, trying to make something happen. I'm quite letting it go for a while and eventually to be tossed up.
2: Watch Niamh McLaughlin get on the move at this stoppage. This is where she's damaging. Marinoff's got her arm across her here. They're all lining up here, the Irish girls.
0: Strong doing the ruck work for Australia. McDonough for the Irish, and the outlet kick is marked by Talia Randall.
1: Dangerous kick through the middle. Bounce here.
0: Body use was legal, according to the umpire. Birch pokes a pass. Up to forward 50. And a row of the Irish tumbles it out of there. Birch's tackle. Clock ticks down to 3 minutes before quarter time. Malloy put her head down, barges through. Garner spins. Doesn't take the ball with her though. And it's McCarthy of the Irish. That's Ash McCarthy. Her kick intercepted by Charlie Thomas.
2: Six intercept marks to zip.
0: She goes into the forward pocket for Conway of Brisbane.
1: And a lot of those have been on the exit kick from Ireland. They're defending super well when a ball comes in, but just at ground level, Australia's putting enormous pressure on.
0: Randall palmed it down. And Conti against the boundary line. That stayed in play. Smart work from Mon Conti. Handballs to Riddell. Three Irish players tackle her.
2: 13 forward half intercepts in this quarter alone. Australia, none to Ireland. That's where the game is being won and lost right now.
0: Hanks, right forward pocket. Paddling to her advantage, and then it's flipped back into play. There's a scrum around this ball. Dana Finn. Gave it to Ash McCarthy, had it for a while. And it's cleared by O'Dowd of the Irish. But Australia have got that wall set up. And it's Sophie Conway, waste no time. Kicks it back to a dangerous area. Kate Hoare not far away, Malloy with a flying shot. And another behind for the Aussies. 3-4-22, Ireland 2 straight 12. Totally Workwear scoreboard, make Dad's day with work gear. 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We love your work. Point Australia advantage after a fast start. O'Dwyer. Handball's off to Rhodes. Got forced out of it by Hanks. O'Dwyer again. Been a star with Brisbane for a long time. She's captain this afternoon. Thomas, not 15 as you heard. Umpire said play on. Nobody's heard the call though, so Marinoff had time to get back over her mark and pinpoint Kate Hall. Wheels and goes, one of the most dangerous forwards in the competition. All the Aussies got in the way of each other. Garner and Malloy spoiled. McLaughlin and then Ash McCarthy. The bailout kick stolen away again, and it's Ash Riddell 30 metres out.
2: They're just too disconnected, the Irish forwards. They're all staying outside the forward 50 instead of seeing the goal jumpers in front of them and rolling up. It's okay if the deepest is spare. You cannot have spare players sitting between 40 and 60 out because the ball's just living there.
0: Best and fairest winner from last year. Misses. And they've had a couple, Jude, that they could have absolutely buried here, Australia.
1: Yeah, exactly. It could be a far more damaging opening term. Australia wasted some opportunities in front of goal, but there's a touch of one, Kate. That re-entry, it's just coming back in with interest each time.
0: The last five scores of the game have all been to Australia and have all been behinds. The quarter-time siren sounds on a brilliant day at North Sydney Oval. There's big noise, there's great fights, and it's Australia who lead at quarter time. 3-6-24 to Ireland. 2-12. Kate McCarthy, Jude Bolton, Sarah Hosking with you for McDonald's and Ream Hotwater. Triple M rocks Australia versus Ireland.
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0: Quarter time at North Sydney Oval. It is Australia 3-6-24 who lead Ireland. 2-12, Tyler Hanks, Kate Hoare and Talia Randall are the goal kickers for Australia alongside Zippy Fish for the Irish. Blaheen Bogue and Nisa Dooley are their goal kickers. Sarah Hosking somewhere at North Sydney Oval for Bob Jane Teamarts.
3: Yeah, guys, let me out of playpen for a couple of minutes and I've bumped into two of AFL's biggest names. Now, talk about wags. Parker are two boyfriends of the girls playing at the moment. I have football royalty in Scott Selwood and Ryan Mantle, both Sarah Rowe and Mon Conti's boyfriends here. Now, boys, give us a little bit of insight, because the girls actually picked on me during the week. Can you give me your best Rowe impersonation, Scoot?
7: Just firstly, my last name is Selwood.
3: Oh, shut up!
7: It's like you're trying to say McCreary, not... There's no Q in McCreary. Yes, yes. Get that right. But no, I'm old enough and wise enough to say no to things these days, unfortunately. So there's no Irish accent in here unless you give me about 10 Guinness, which might happen a little bit later on tonight.
3: Well, let's try with Mans. Can you give me Mon's best accent?
10: I don't really have an accent, but she's a bad snorer, so she keeps me up at night, so there's something for you.
3: How does she do it? He's in the doghouse later on. Boys, thank you very much for joining us. Who wins from here?
7: My heart lies with the Irish side tonight, so hopefully Ireland by a couple of points.
10: Yeah, I hope the Irish have a crack, but Australia by 5 or 6 goals.
3: Good. Well, thank you for joining me. Enjoy the game.
0: Great work by you, Hosko. Thanks to Scotty and Ryan for being with us. Jude Bolton, Kate McCarthy, what did we take away from the first quarter as we start the second?
2: Got to get the forward half intercepts away from the Irish, that's for sure. Too many of those allowed just re-entry for Australia.
0: Vicky Wall kicked off the ground and very nearly kicked the head of her teammate clean off. And Ash Riddell. Some space for Paris McCarthy at half forward. Ireland kicking to the right of Idol in this second quarter. Paris McCarthy.
2: Fitzpatrick just did the rugby league left to right there and threw it out.
0: Bounce set up for Dana Finn. Handball to Maloney. We haven't seen a lot of her. Bogue for a second. Got it. And Ireland kicked the first in the second quarter. Nice start. Three straight. They are Australia. 3-6 Triple MB can trade scoreboard.
2: Really good vision from Maloney, Ashley Maloney in the forward line, because so far in this game, Jude, Ireland have just wanted to go forward. They've wanted to go forward at all costs, whether it's been handball, whether it's been throwing it on the boot. Looks backwards, and that's where Bogue is wrapping around. She is just an exceptional finisher in front of goal, and she's shown that here this afternoon already.
21: In a quarter time, they would have tried to address their structure, as we talked about in that first half, getting the forwards up, making sure that they're not being outmarked. The too many intercept marks from Australia in that first term. Great start by Ireland.
0: 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Triple M rocks footy. This is where Australia have been at their best in the clearance game. And they're in their attacking region, but Dana Finn gets back. And a very good season for Carlton, made the All-Australian team. High up in their best and fairest winner as well. In fact, won it, but that kick is coughed up. Paspakis handballs off. Conti's got Malloy driving by. Didn't kick initially, and she's gone. Umpire showing a bit of leniency. Morrison around the corner, that's smart. Talia Randall all on her own.
2: Not sure how that wasn't
21: underwater. It had to be holding the ball on Malloy. Great pressure from Ireland, but just the composure on the re-entry.
0: One goal already this year, Talia Randall. A big part of North Melbourne's back-to-back flag years. There's a key forward. She kicks to the fig tree end, and it looks good. The Aussies get it back out to a two-goal game. Triple M money straight scoreboard.
2: Well, we'll wait for Harvey Norman of the holding the ball. It wasn't pay. But again, the Irish players just drawn to the contest. They all come in, and rightly so, they're trying to win the ball back. But the smarts of Australia, I think we're seeing that ability to hold structure and know when it's not your time to go to the contest, but you're going to be out and you're going to be the next one that's in the chain.
21: They're trusting Paspakis, they're trusting Hanks and the like to get the ball out.
2: Mon Conti up to 8 disposals, Jazz Garner 8 as well, Tyler Hanks 7, Ash McCarthy 8, Ola O'Dwyer 7 and Jen Gunn 7 for the Irish side of things.
0: Mon Conti on a ground like this, Kate, where it's so tight, her ability in traffic is amazing.
2: Tell you what, Matilda Scholes is doing whatever she wants in the ruck at the moment. Poor old Cronin from Ireland is doing her absolute best, but she's just giving up so much height.
0: Australia free kick. Ash Riddell from the back of the circle. Garner almost dragged that ball in. Extracted and handballed forward by Roberts. Hotter in the forward pocket. Goes to Garner. Now Morrison snaps it to the goal square. Malloy marks overhead. She'll have no trouble here, Chloe Malloy. She plays her footy here in the Harbour City now. And she's got her first. Two quick ones for Australia. And it's back out to an 18-point lead. Triple M Bunnings Trade scoreboard. 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
21: Well, she was in front first to move, Chloe Malloy. You can just see her reaction time in the goal square. As soon as the kick from Morrison came, it was going to drop short. But she was there as quick as a flash to take the mark. But as you mentioned, Joel's in the middle, just dominating, getting their hand to the ball. Seven hit-outs, three of those to advantage. And Strom's been busy in there as well. So from a first possession perspective as well, it's 14-4 in favour of Australia.
2: Yeah, just giving them first use at a ground where if you give up first use and you've got a midfield like Australia, you're going to be on the back foot. To be fair to Cronin, though, she's giving up a lot of height and doing her best, but Scholes is just getting up, putting the knee into her and tapping this ball straight down the Australian midfielder's throats.
0: From McDonald's and Ream Hot Water, Triple M Rocks footy. Chris Barkas went crashing through at half forward. Conti had it, lost possession. And Ash McCarthy kicks up to centre half forward. Ball bounced away from Paris McCarthy and Thomas. Goes to Nina Morrison, who's made a good start to this second quarter. Australia want to play the members side underneath the O'Reilly stand, and that's out of bounds on the foot.
2: Got to go quickly here. Australia aren't set defensively.
0: McDonald was the target. She wants to wheel around onto her left foot. Handball to Ash McCarthy. It changed her mind late. Didn't kick.
21: We can set up defensively here behind the foot, behind the footy.
2: Look at Scholes here, just doing exactly what she needs to, sitting long down the line. Looking for her here as they go long again.
0: Shorter target first to Riddell, who's starting to accumulate. Disposal number 9 coming up. And she always does, Ash Riddell. Roberts flew high on the wing, Hanks down low. Kearns got it and stuck the tackle.
21: That was huge. Triple M Harvey Norman replay. That was just a massive tackle.
0: When she tackles, they stick. Not to mention that she almost qualified as an Olympic boxer, Rachel Kearns, so she knows what to do. Repeat stoppage on the wing. Alisha Dowd doing some ruck work now for the Irish GWS giant. Sparkus handballs off to Riddell. Australia try and build from halfback. McKenzie closed down. Good tackle, Madonna.
2: Spoke to Anya McDonough on Dead Set Legends this morning. She said Jack Gunston's done a lot of work with her, but she wants to tackle more than him, and she just did that.
0: That was a good tackle too. Marinoff bends down, picks the ball up. 35 out from Ireland's goal. Paris McCarthy handballs to Maloney. We haven't seen a lot of her so far. Bo! Has got it again and should kick her third.
2: Tell you what, it's a very Irish crowd, but you can tell they don't know the rules because they're making no noise. There's been plenty of calls that have gone against this Irish side, but they don't know what to boo for or what to cheer for, these Irish fans.
0: She's 15 out, directly in front to the scoreboard end. To bring it back to 2 goals, the difference. What a half this has been for Blahi Bo. 3 goals already. Australia 5-6-36. Ireland 4-straight 24. What's happening on the Triple M Bunnings Trade scoreboard?
21: She's putting in some sort of game. Incredible mark. Just came deep entry there. He's able to just get enough separation from a direct opponent and then come back to the floor of the ball. Just a wonderful mark from Bogue, and then a good finish for a third.
2: She's only played one full season of AFLW, on the list at North Melbourne for a couple of years, couldn't crack into the side, and then when she got her opportunity, she was ready, played an exceptional role for North Melbourne last year, made the All-Australian side, and then you can just see B beware defenders this year, because she looks like she's taken her game to yet another level in the off-season.
0: North Melbourne say that they basically had her in the classroom for 2 years, teaching her the game. Was a star of junior Gaelic footy in Ireland, but she's hit the ground running now. She's the most dangerous forward out there from an Irish perspective. Well, Sparkus has been good, so's Nina Morrison. Runs from half forward. Left football rolls in the Kate Hoare direction. She got pushed off it by O'Shea. Marinoff back to Strong. Hits from a standing start and the ball will roll into the forward pocket. Jen Dunn will take it to the boundary line. Let's get to Hosco for Bob James.
3: I've got Stephen back again. We're halfway through an interview. So, Stephen, I want you to give us your best now. What's the capital of Egypt?
1: Pyramids.
3: What month does a woman look pregnant?
1: August.
3: And what's a celebrity starting with Q?
1: Your man plays Wolverine there. Q Jackman.
0: that's too good. That's too good. Thanks, Steve. You're welcome back now.
2: Yep.
0: Low to the boundary.
21: Sarah Hosky with a little bit of craft. I like it.
0: Yeah. Wait till we play that on the Thursday run next week.
2: Your man. Well, it is August, so it works.
0: She's. We've just let her loose at North Sydney Oval. And
2: I think that's why they tried to put her in a pen to start with.
0: Yeah. Someone from the AFL is going to come and demand that she gets back in her playpen in a minute, I think. Prasparkas looks for Roberts.

0: the commentary side. Good contest, Maloney. Halved it, got it out of bounds.
1: Yeah, much better. That's where they've sort of been, I guess, taught a bit of a lesson from Australia in a sense in the first half of this game, is those one-on-one contests and not taking body, not shifting their Australian opponent off the line. So a much better contest, which results in a stoppage on centre wing, with comparing that to the first term where that was just going straight back inside Australia's forward 50.
0: Made some nice adjustments along the way, Ireland. And a trail by 2 goals. Triple M Bunnings trade scoreboard.
2: Go back.
0: Marinoff's ball bounces past Hall.
2: Go back.
0: Hotter couldn't gather. Quick kick was okay by Kelly. It was risky. Rowe coming out of defence. Good contest. Amy Boyle Carr of the Adelaide Crows. Got it back to Sarah Rowe. Martin knocked it on for Ireland. Got it again here, Martin. Now playing with Hawthorne. Traded from North Melbourne in the off-season. Maloney.
1: Bogue.
0: Almost. Came charging out from full forward. Dropped the mark. Boyle Carr dodges one tackle. Dodges a second. Hanks tried to clear it. It spills to O'Dwyer. The skipper. As well on Ireland. Get it back to 6 points the difference. Triple M Bunnings straight scoreboard.
3: She just worked this in such a great position. After the ball was pushed to the forward line, she just hunted in after it. She was unaccounted for. Australia, and then the quick kick out. She was there, quick as a flash. Put it on the left boot, and didn't she load in the Triple M Harvey Norman replay?
1: It was exactly what Australia were doing to Ireland in the first term, just leaving those players there. So I won't be happy with that in the Australian coaching box, not having that awareness to slide up. So to get back to 6 points in this game, Ireland, from the first 3 goals being kicked in the blink of an eye, this has been some effort.
0: You watch the Irish body language, Kate. This is not an exhibition game. No. They mean business.
1: They've said all week how they wanted to beat Australia at their own game. They didn't want to play international rules with a round ball. They wanted to come out and take it off the Aussies, playing their own game of football.
0: They didn't start well. But they've got themselves well and truly in this game now. Tossed up next to the centre circle at North Sydney Oval. Free kick goes to Ebony Marinoff. She's got Roberts on a long lead. That's a beautiful kick.
1: Have a shot, Ella. You're well within your right here. You're within your range. Yep, she's doing the right thing, pretending to look around and then saying, don't worry about it, I'll have a shot. How good was that kick from Marinoff?
3: Outstanding. And there's no time to fill space. Such a tight ground. A deep entry and a chance here for Roberts.
0: Back-to-back, best and fairest with the West Coast Eagles. One of the best young players in the competition. Kick goes across the face. Randall got pushed.
1: It was from Vicky Wall as well. Her teammate just pushed her out of the way.
0: It's a real sort of agricultural push, wasn't it? Not a lot of science.
3: Put the ball bar up.
1: Nah.
0: Natalia Randall looking for goal number 3. Best part of 20 metres out. She makes it work. Goal for goal in this second quarter at North Sydney Oval. It's Australia who lead by 12 points. Triple M, Bunnings straight scoreboard.
1: Just those little bits of craft that when the ball's coming in long and high. And to be fair, there's not many players that are in this Irish lineup that have played in that key defensive post. So you've got Jen Dunn, who's doing a brilliant job. Rachel Kearns, who plays that small role. But they are pretty heavy in the front half. So there's players like Wall that playing in the midfield has had to float back. Hasn't played a whole lot of time one-on-one deep defensively. Is used to sharing the forward line with Talia Randall. And just gives away a clear free kick.
3: That's what it looked like, a little bit of panic. Just when free kick given away.
0: Jude Bolton and Kate McCarthy for Cbus Super. You can build your something the smart way with Cbus Super. 6-6-42 Australia, 5 straight 30 Ireland. Aussies with the extraction from the middle. Garner almost marked that ball. Erica O'Shea picked off the ground for Ireland. It's Ash McCarthy at the base of the pack.
1: O'Shea playing a really important role for Ireland behind the footy, playing that runoff half back

0: role has had some important moments in this game so far.
1: One of a raft of North Melbourne stars out there tonight, Erica O'Shea. Here's another, Ash Riddell. Handball up to O'Dowd for Ireland. Kicks to Maloney, who's outnumbered. But again, got the ball to ground and got the ball out of bounds on the wing.
2: Good gain of territory there. These stoppages are just getting more and more important.
0: Clearances plus five to Australia, but a lot of those clearances that they've won have just been straight out of the front of stoppage.
2: And plus 15 in contested through the midfield as well for Australia.
1: Clever kick out of the air by Sarah Rowe. McDonough.
0: Surely holding.
1: Should have been given a free kick there. Conan was holding on. McDonough kept it in play, but Australia assembled. Conan, the Lions captain. Riddell with a slicing pass inside. Changes the angle and Hodder can go. He's got a Lions teammate, Conway, at centre half forward on the lead, Randall. Pristine football from Australia.
2: Best bit of ball movement from Australia. Just their ability to open the game up. The kick through, just found Hodder. And just overlap run and then find Randall inside 50. Terrific.
0: Kick from Ash Riddell. Low, flat, 45 back into the corridor. Talia Randall lining up for goal number four. Geez, being a key forward with that kind of service, you'd be having a very nice day out.
1: Ireland have kicked two in a row. Now Australia have kicked two in a row of their own. And their lead's back out to 18 points. Triple M Bunnings Trade Scoreboard. 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
0: And just the marks inside forward 50. Australia have taken 9 in that forward 50 zone, but overall 26 marks to 6. They're just controlling the ball when they have it. They're controlling the tempo of the game. And to be fair, coming into this match, you didn't think kick mark was going to be Irish's style of play, but Australia are really owning that method.
2: That clean footy inside 50, it's been devastating at the moment.
1: Choice Hotels around the grounds earlier today. The Sydney Swans winners by 19 points over St Kilda. And Hawthorn, 16-point winners over North Melbourne. Still to come tonight, Port Adelaide and the Giants at the Adelaide Oval. And Carlton and Brisbane. You'll hear all of that on Triple M Footy. And it's all from McDonald's and Ream Hotwater. Let's take Hodder. Shifts the handball to Nina Morrison. She had a big second quarter. Up and under ball. Garner was the only one with eyes on it. Marks 30 out directly in front.
2: She had a terrific game, Desmond Garner. Just their ability there, just to watch the high ball. Everyone else was sort of waiting for the contest at ground level, but she cut her way through and took a wonderful chest mark.
1: The captain for Australia today. A 7-time All-Australian, a 4-time Best and Fairest winner. Now she joins the party. 3 quick ones for Australia and it's out to a game-high 24-point lead. 3 minutes before half-time, Triple M Bunnings Trade Scoreboard.
2: Alarm bells for Colin O'Riordan now. Just the dominance and the breadth of talent of this Australian team is starting to shine.
0: Yeah, having a look on the reds, it's Mim Strong, 13 disposals. She's had 13 hit-outs, 6 of which have been to advantage, and she's had 5 clearances herself. She is dominating this game, especially in centre bounce. Matilda Scholes goes in there now, but Mim Strom giving those midfielders from Australia pristine first use of the footy.
1: The Aussies with a good lead now. Sarah Hosking, Bob Jane Teamart, where are you?
3: I am on the other side of the ground. I'm near the Bob stand.
2: The Bob stand, yeah, of course.
3: I have found the Irish cheer squad over here. So when the next goal comes, they will be singing an Irish song. So stay tuned.
1: She's a menace.
0: Is it Take Me Home Country Road, but the Irish version?
1: Don't say walk 500 miles. That's a different country.
0: That wasn't going there.
1: Hanks over the top. Shares with
2: Look at the movement.
1: Options everywhere for Australia. Morrison stood up in a tackle. Handballs to Garner for a second. Misses.
0: The because Nina Morrison has well and truly got into this game in the second term, holding beautiful width on the wing. I thought she might be the one that they roll through the wing at times for Australia, and she's showing beautiful structure and just holding beautiful width on this North Sydney Oval.
1: It's like she's out playing on her own at the moment, Nina Morrison.
0: Yeah, well, the way that the Irish team are collapsing at times, she is really holding that width.
1: Ireland with a kick in. But Australia have got all of their numbers assembled through the middle. Birch had a fumble. Kick forward, and Cordner was waiting for it for Australia. 8-7-55 they are. Ireland, 5 straight 30. 2.5 minutes before halftime. This is like fantasy footy stuff. Kate Hawes got it. She's looking up who to go to. Goes to Conan. And Thomas handballs wide to Birch, who snuck forward. Just having some trouble controlling the Sharon. And her kick is shallow, and it's marked by Jen Dunn. Mainstay of the Brisbane Lions down back. Has had her hands full in this game. A tackle on McCarthy by Conan. That's not holding the ball.
0: I can understand if they're all paid, but the inconsistency has been pretty frustrating tonight with this holding the ball.
1: Is Conway around the corner? What about that? Sophie Conway with a ripper from the pocket. It's a 31-point lead now for Australia, and they are loving life.
0: We set alarm bells before. Jude, it's more than that now for Ireland. The numbers in this quarter. Uncontested possession, which was where you thought the Irish team could really own this game. Plus 34 in this quarter alone. Plus 12 marks. Plus 37 disposals. Plus 4 on the clearances. So they're doing what they want at the moment.
2: Australia's ability to get it from inside to out. And that time they had Conway running boundary side. Just an incredible kick on the triple entry Norman replay. She just put her arms out in front of the bob stand here at North Sydney Oval, where Hosko's just sitting with all the Irish fans.
1: That's 4 in a row for Australia now. They've got this game looking exactly the way that they want. For McDonald's and Ream Hot Water, Triple M rocks footy.
0: Andre McDonagh down in the middle of the ground in a lot of pain. Has not moved since a contest with Scholes. They're going to stop play. I think it's her arm.
1: That's high. That's elbow. The worry here for Anya McDonagh is that elbow might be pointing in a direction that it shouldn't be.
0: She's in a lot of pain. As soon as the contest happened, you knew she was in trouble.
1: Yeah. She's got physios and doctors around her, the Hawthorn star.
0: Tell you who will be watching this with their heart in their mouth is Dan Webster, the Hawthorn coach, because she was absolutely vital to their campaign last year.
1: She's getting a warm round of applause.
0: And we can't go to Hosko for an update from the pen because she's on the wrong side of the field to tell us what's going on with Anya.
1: She's in the bob stand.
2: And the trainers are just holding and protecting that elbow.
1: In fact, she's made her way back around, Hosko. How does Anya McDonagh look to you?
3: Not only have I made my way back around, I'm on the ground, and I can see Anya McDonagh going straight down to the change rooms, still holding her arm very tightly, and the doctors are with her. She's in a lot of pain.
1: And it's one to keep an eye on the eve of the AFLW season. As you said, Kate, that's the last thing that Hawthorn would want. Conway in the back pocket this time. Now, that should be holding the ball, and it is.
2: That's where the Ireland looked fantastic when they're putting that sort of heat on. All the lally just there, just terrific work. Defensive pressure in your front half. And she gets the opportunity to capitalise now.
1: So less than a minute before the main break.
0: She's going to drop punt. I thought this would suit the Irish style of wanting to go around the corner and open up the angle, but we'll back her in.
1: Plays her footy with the Fremantle Dockers. She misses to the near side.
0: Got to get 13 seconds. They've got to try and get something here before halftime. It's been a dominant second term from the Aussies, though.
1: And Australia are going to take a big lead into halftime. And some big adjustments to make for Ireland. They had a good little run in the mid part of this quarter. They got it back to a one-goal game, but the Aussies have finished strong. Four goals on the way to halftime. And they lead by 30 points at the main break at North Sydney Oval. Sarah Hosking, down to you for Bob Jane Seymour.
3: Yep, I found my way onto the ground. Georgie Press-Barkas also has come off with a throat injury, and she'll take no further part in the game. But I'm also just walking out now to try and grab Talia Randall as well, just to get a little bit of an interview. Hey, Tals, can we grab you for 2 seconds? As you go, talk to me about that, what you guys need to do at the moment, the momentum. You're having a great game so far.
4: Yeah, probably just absorb that pressure that they're coming up running at us, really, and trying to hand pass through us. So we just have to come get up in their face and shut their possessions down.
3: And how good's the crowd been so far?
4: Oh, unreal. It's a great atmosphere, and yeah, it's pretty special to be the first one ever to do this, which is awesome.
3: Well done. Enjoy the game. Good luck.
1: Talia Randall talking to Sarah Hosking. Halftime at North Sydney Oval. 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
0: For over 100 years, Lysaght has been shaping steel for Australia. 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
1: Hey there, Stephen Zoyce with you. A sigh of relief for two top six clubs made to work in their respective matchups across the Arvo. Sydney had to battle both St Kilda and an injury crisis, skipping home for a 19-point win at Marvel Stadium. A nasty leg injury to Will Edwards and a suspected broken hand to James Robot on the sour notes. Isaac Heaney telling Fox Sports he hopes both can have a speedy recovery.
2: Hopefully Rowie's, I think he's broken the middle bone, so hopefully it's pretty quick turnaround. And then Wed, yeah, poor fella, that looks, that's one of the grosser ones I've seen. So hopefully bounce back pretty quick, but he's been outstanding for us and someone will fill his spot.
1: While Hawthorne have held off a plucky North Melbourne outfit in Tassie, made to work in a 16-point win, the Roos wouldn't go away, keeping the margin at arm's length. The Hawks, though, flexing their muscle when it counted to claim the all-important 4 points.
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1: 16 degrees at North Sydney Oval at halftime between Australia and Ireland as Triple M rocks footy.
4: 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The footy's on Triple M!
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13: It's a 30-point lead for Australia at halftime at North Sydney Oval, the Australia versus Ireland clash for McDonald's and Ream Hot Water. Australia 9-7-61. Ireland 5-1-31. Talia Randall's kicked 4 goals for Australia. Leading goal kicker for the Irish is Blaheen Bogue, who's kicked 3. Triple M footy halftime for BHP. 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BHP building local communities together. Jude Bolton, Kate McCarthy and Sarah Hosking with you at North Sydney Oval. Some of the numbers to start with, Queen, perhaps for Red Zed Linden.
27: So major ball winners for Australia, Ash Riddell 15, disposals, Mimstrom 13, Jazz Garner 12. Orla O'Dwyer on the Irish side of things, she's had 11, Ash McCarthy 10, Jen Dunn 9, and Erica O'Shea has had 9 disposals, 7 of which have been contested. So she's been really good off the half back line, but Australia have really controlled the game in the air. I mean, they've controlled pretty much every facet. They're plus 13 contested possession, plus 27 marks, plus 36 uncontested possession, which they started to really get on top of in this quarter. And forward 50, they've taken 12 marks to 2. So pretty dominant performance in the first half on the Red Zeds from Australia.
28: They're getting great supply and they're getting much better looks going inside forward 50, Australia. The dominance and their talent has just really shone through that second term. They really were able to flex their muscle and just... But the way they crafted their way from stoppage and then stream through was super impressive.
29: And I think you have to take a look at the way that the Irish women play as well. It may not have a lot of method to it. So when you look at the stats, they may not need a lot of marks, a lot of kicks in order to be able to get their game going, which is what we saw. They were able to kick 5 goals over that half, but most of that came through unmethodical kind of play. They were able to get the speed on the ball out of halfback at one stage. Next one, it was just a couple of handballs, a giant bomb in the forward 50, and then they're off. So they play a very different style of game.
13: On the other side of this, we'll talk more about what's coming up in this game and what's coming up tonight as well. North Sydney Oval is pumping. 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
15: 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Shut up! 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
13: Third quarter about to start at North Sydney Oval. It's Australia who lead Ireland 9-7-61 to 5-1-31 in front of a crowd of just under 10,000 people here at North Sydney Oval. Kate McCarthy, Jude Bolton and Sarah Hosking. Hosko, what needs to change very quickly for Ireland in the third quarter?
29: They need to get their hands on the ball, like Kate mentioned, and Bolts. They need to win a couple of clearances, a few more inside 50s because they're damaging once they get in.
13: For McDonald's and Ream Hot Water when the footy's on and you can't miss a moment. 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
27: You going back to your pen, Hosko?
29: Yeah, I'm going now. There is a couple of injuries while I am up here. And now, Georgie Prespas is out on the game. No, I'm going straight down to the Irish cheer squad.
27: I thought you were going to the function behind.
29: Yeah, it's funded by AFL, so I can't tell you when I'm going to be back out.
28: Just no wonder they put her in a pen.
27: She got
28: for
27: 1 minute into the Georgie Prespas injury update and just trailed off into the function. Yep. Prespas out of the game with
13: what injury was that against him? She just got a whiff of...
27: Looks like Anya McDonough is back out there as well, which is good to see after that elbow issue she had in the first half.
13: Yeah, that looked very serious just before halftime. Nice take by Maloney. Now, Rose sat off. She's just outside 50. Clever by Gay. Hacked it out of the air for Australia. Kearns went without the ball. She's physical.
27: She's lucky. Courtney Hodder's lucky she went without Hodder.
2: Morrison was one of Australia's best in the second quarter. Ball bounces just before McCarthy on the wing. Yeah, free kick to Rowe for a hole.
28: Charles is sitting down in deep. In the hole here.
2: And Sarah Rowe, one of our mates on Triple M Footy from County Mayo. It's been a big week for them. Ball is off hands in front of Brahim Boat. Three goals for Ireland in the first half. Orla O'Dwyer and Nisa Dooley, their other goal kickers for Australia. Talia Randall's got four singles after that.
27: Jude, you take this one. I can't actually see over the balcony here, so you let me know what happens if anyone scores.
28: Right under our noses here.
2: It's a sort of weird setup that we've got here at North Sydney Oval. We're on the balcony.
28: It's like the Muppets.
2: Up in the forward pocket. Yeah. We could dangle someone over the balcony edge, couldn't we?
27: MJ style. Yeah.
2: That's probably not the best idea. Oh, Malloy, back. Got taken out by a former teammate, Rowe. Little toe poke forward was clever. Now on Fitzpatrick. Scholes. He's going nowhere.
28: Just had a bit more time, Sarah Rowe, to pick that up and just find a teammate.
2: Maloney and Scholes do the ruck work. It's Morrison of Geelong. High ball into the middle of North Sydney Oval. It took two Australian players to tackle Kearns.
27: Just Jen Dunn and O'Shea there just didn't communicate with who was going to go. They were in great position, both of them, and then sort of both of them went half and couldn't quite get the job done.
2: Malloy playing from behind. Judged it a bit better than Cronin. She's within range but decides to share to Randall. Mark wasn't paid. O'Shea and McLaughlin. Careful little left foot ball. Hasn't cleared the area just yet. Rowe lets it bounce. A little toe poke after that. Riddell. Tackled by Maloney. Ball at half forward. Also down by Marinoff. Kept it moving for Australia. We go back into the corridor. Dunn to O'Dwyer of Ireland. Morrison again. We'll get her red zeds in a moment. She is everywhere in this game.
28: 13 disposals.
27: Looking at the wrong side.
2: Marinoff wheels around. O'Dwyer of Ireland kicks that ball out of bounds on the full.
28: It's her positioning though. Every sort of stoppage, or she's at the back just working away, and then she's got eyes up and you can use her vision.
27: You can tell that the coaching directive from Australia has been, all right, let's go backwards before we go forwards from stoppage.
2: Good smother by Maloney. Matty Gay mops up. Morrison continues to accumulate. The Zippy Fish kick the first goal of the game.
28: Heavily strapped right knee, Zippy Fish.
2: Last year's Rising Star winner. And Monconti doing the tackling work inside forward 50. Australia 9-7-61. Ireland 5-1-31. Triple M Toyota Tundra scoreboard. The Tundra is ready for everything. It gets Kate McCarthy around. She looks like a real boss driving that Tundra. That's Ash McCarthy, no relation.
28: Just turning into a little bit of a stoppage game at the moment. This is where Australia has been so dominant. They kicked three goals from stoppages in the second term.
2: It's a game high lead right now. Ireland are just hanging on. For these next few minutes, they need a goal, Kate. That's what they desperately need.
27: Yeah, and they need to get a hit out as well. Matilda Scholes 16, Mimstrom 13, Fitzpatrick for Ireland 3.
2: Conti through the stoppage.
28: That's how good was that? Unbelievable.
2: Hit the footy at speed, kicks it from 30 out. She is something very special, Monique Conti. And Australia lead by 36 points. Triple M Toyota Tundra scoreboard.
28: This is just absolutely perfect stoppage craft. You can see where Monique Conti starts from the back of the stoppage and cuts through. It just opened up part of the seas. She worked through and then she had eyes up looking straight towards goal. And as soon as it came off the boot, she knew she kicked it. Outstanding work from stoppage. And we spoke about how dangerous Australia have been from that area.
27: points straight at Matilda Scholes, who put that on an absolute platter for her. And like we said, Strom and Scholes have just been dominant. Imagine having those two in the same team for an AFLW match. My God.
2: It's a midfielder's dream, that, isn't it? For McDonald's and Ream Hot Water, Triple M Rocks footy. Strom won the tap out. O'Dwyer of Ireland came in off the wing. Handball couldn't find a teammate. Hanks is in the long sleeve for the second half. Gave it to Smith. And Malloy couldn't mark. Was fisted out of play by Kearns.
27: And the other thing we're going to see from those two, probably more favouring Matilda Scholes this year, is obviously the change to the ruck rule from centre ball up. And she's someone that loved to jump. And her opponent now won't be able to cross the line to try and negate that jump. So watching her this year for Port Adelaide, she is going to be so important for them at centre bounce clearance.
2: Yes. Such an athlete, isn't she? Marinoff kicks and Malloy marks down low.
28: Once again, back to go forwards. Quick handball back and then the kick went to advantage of Malloy. But the bodywork as she just dive forward, a sensational grab.
2: This star-studded Australian forward line basically has Chloe Malloy playing as a forward pocket. That's the luxury that this team has. 19 goals last season, spent a lot more time as a midfielder as her game evolves. She kicks to the scoreboard end and hits the post.
28: Hackett Island gets some speed on the ball. Getting bogged down, it's getting played in Australia's front half at the moment.
27: Got to get that forward handball game going, don't they? They haven't been able to really get that going since the first term.
2: They're going long down the middle. There's a whistle though. Just as...
27: And I don't think long high kicks is what's going to do it, because aerially, Australia, with their bodywork, but also their height, they've had dominance in this game.
2: Strong for Scholes. Ooh. Went straight through the middle of O'Dwyer. She's okay. McLaughlin trying to get a bit of speed on the game now. Handball over the top is good. Poked into the goal square. Bow tracking after it. She couldn't get there in time.
28: Much better though. That's the way they need to take Australia on. Forward handball, running waves.
2: Maybe Gavin Mangan will be registered for the behind. Ireland's first score of this third quarter. They trail by 36 points.
27: Jen Dunn that they've moved into the ruck now for Ireland, but the problem is she was one of their best defenders, or is one of the best defenders in the game, so she's now out of her defensive post.
2: Roberts at centre half forward. Gave it to Kate Hoare and then Hanks. Extra handball. Doesn't quite reach Hodder. Hanks knocked it on. Back towards Australia's goal. Hoare was tackled. Didn't really dispose of that. Umpire said play on. Gavin Mangan kicks the ball off the ground, but Birch was waiting. It's not 15, so Kate Hoare has to play on. Steps around her opponent and sends it to a dangerous area. Shots with a fly. She might just take mark of the year tonight, Matilda Scholes.
27: Unfortunately, it'll be all for nothing because this won't count. But she's already won mark of the year once, and you can guarantee she'll be flying like that throughout the entire AFLW season. You saw Kate Hoare absolutely put that to her advantage, though. She knew it's a clever kick from her, drew that lead out of her, and got the full extension of the arms.
2: Kate McCarthy and Jude Bolton here for Seabus Super. You can build your something the smart way with Seabus Super. Ish McCarthy's tried hard for Ireland. Ooh. Conti went sliding in, took O'Shea out.
28: Oh, contact below the knees.
2: Yeah. Conway. Resets for the Aussies. Lovely pass. Finds their Brisbane teammate, Courtney Hodder.
28: Another mark inside forward 50 for Australia. Courtney Hodder, just the reaction time. Quick on the lead. That's 15 marks to just the two for Ireland in the forward 50. It's just the sheer weight of numbers from inside 50s as well. 40 to 17 in favour of Australia.
2: She's won a mark of the year and she's won a goal of the year, Courtney Hodder. And she's kicked her first of the day. Australia in command now. 11.874 to 5.232 on the Triple M Toyota Tundra scoreboard. Let's get to Hosco for Bob Jane.
29: Yeah, I'm still down here with the Irish cheer squad, but there's a little bit of stings gone out of the game, but there's another thing that has gone out of the game, and tell me what that is.
1: Look, there's not bloody Guinness.
29: No Guinness. That is an absolute crime here for the AFL. They have missed an opportunity.
1: Absolutely. The green across the road was pouring lovely creamy Guinness, and it's nowhere to be seen out here.
29: Then that is all from here.
28: I think they have missed the boat, though. Yeah. Surely there should have been at least one stand or one bar.
2: Yeah. Never has an environment suited anyone more than Hosco, to be honest. For McDonald's and Ream Hot Water, Triple M Rocks footy. Ball to the goal square for Maloney. She's been well held this afternoon. Gillard, Corden, I should say, did a job there. Hamble pinched. Rowe from the right forward pocket. Bounces through the legs of Conway, but it was touched.
1: Just again, the Irish not quite knowing the rules that if someone touches it and it still goes through, it's just the 1 point.
2: Yep.
1: Started to get them in full voice, though. They won a centre clearance and got it in, and it's the only real time we've seen Ash Maloney one-on-one with Cordner. That's a great matchup, but we just haven't seen enough of it.
28: Cordner didn't give her any separation, no. Though.
2: Nice long kick from fullback for Gate. It was marked by Strom.
1: 40 inside 50s to 18 in this game, Australia's way.
2: We've got control on the scoreboard. We continue to ring the changes. There's 9 on the bench for both teams. So Darren Crocker and also Colin O'Riordan can keep everyone fresh. The AFLW season just 2 weeks away. So last thing that either team wants is a serious injury to come out of tonight. Boat goes without the ball. She's inside forward 50. Tapped on for Dana Finn. And Australia's defenders converge around the ball. And it's Gate who breaks away. That's a great kick. She's such a good ball user. Handballs to Malloy and links up with Marinoff. And now they're away on the commentary side. Marinoff into the forward pocket. Talia Randall's been unstoppable tonight.
28: Gay's exit kick there just was sensational. Just they didn't get sucked in, Australia. They just made sure they had enough contest at the cold face, and then just this, as quick as a flash, the transition from back 50 to forward 50, and Randall gets her opportunity again.
1: He's such a good Marinoff field kick as well, though. That Marinoff kick just exactly to the advantage of Gillard. Randall, sorry, you just gobbled that up.
2: For number 5. She can't add to it. 4 goals, 1 for the afternoon. They have tried a few different things this quarter, the Irish, haven't they?
1: Yeah, they definitely have. They've been able to get a little bit more ascendancy through the clearance. I think that movement of Dunn going into the ruck has been great to get a first use of it, but they've struggled defensively without her.
2: This is better from Ireland. A handball free, a down. Kept it moving, followed up. Maloney put her head over the ball. They've got Pogue on her own in the goal square if they can get it there.
28: That's holding the ball.
1: Yep.
28: Maloney was unlucky not to get a free kick for head high contact as well, but this is a great opportunity for Ireland here.
2: It's been a long time since their last goal, Ireland, at the 12-minute mark as Vicky Waugh lines up. A wrecking ball for North Melbourne. Left foot. And it's hit the post. And again, I don't think the Irish fans know that if it hits the post and goes through, it's not a goal.
1: I don't think Vicky Wall knew either. That is one, though. You know when you're asked if you could change one rule? If it hits the post and goes through, it's a goal. If it hits the post and stays in, it's play on. That's the one I'd change.
2: Yeah.
1: Then we don't need to upgrade the art cameras.
2: So they've just worked out that it's not a goal. The fans, unfortunately. That's better pressure opportunity. Here's a chance for them. Boyle Carr was dumped as she kicked. McDonough playing out there with one arm at the moment. Harris McCarthy for the Swans tapped it back. And then Maloney goes off the ground. Ash McCarthy slams it on the left boot. And it doesn't make the distance. Let's go to Hosco, Bob Jane Tima.
29: Yeah, I'm still amongst the Irish. They got up and about after that so-called goal that was behind. But a couple of these girls, I'm just asking the question, do you play AFL?
3: No, I do not play AFL.
29: Do you want to after coming to the game?
3: I think that people would be very happy if I didn't.
29: You didn't? Yeah, well, you're a great cheer squad member.
3: No, not a cheer squad. You'd be lucky, I'd break your kneecap.
2: Get out of there, Hosco.
29: I'm out.
27: Back to your pen.
29: I can take it.
2: Run, Hosco, run.
28: Wow.
2: Hotter with a big bump. She's back up and she's okay, though. McCarthy of Ireland with no space. It's Australia by 41 points.
29: Yeah.
2: Triple and Toyota Tundra scoreboard.
28: Tackling's been ferocious.
27: 18 disposals for Ebony Marinoff. Had a huge third term. Her kicking has been well and truly on display.
2: Bogue works up to the wing. He's kicked three goals for Ireland, but if she's on the wing, it means that nobody's home. Mark was dropped by Ellie McKenzie.
27: Rachel Kern, some big moments in the last couple of minutes, just coming forward to defend, double fist and then getting the ball. She's been really big in this third term at trying to get some forward half time for Ireland.
2: A minute before three-quarter time. Tyler Hanks was tackled high. Back to fullback, Chelsea Bedell, three-time All-Australian. And the Adelaide Crows links up with Corner. That's an old-fashioned push for Coffey.
28: Shove.
2: And she'll take the free kick.
27: So not only 18 disposals for Ebony Marinoff, she's laid six tackles as well. We know she's a tackling machine.
2: Conti drives up to half-forward. Conway follows up, trying to knock that ball back towards Australia's goal. And Riddell's kick was smothered. That's out of bounds, 50 metres from goal.
28: Been dominant through the second and third term, Australia. There's a vibrant start from Ireland after that initial wave of goals from the Aussies.
2: And this day has well and truly become night here at North Sydney Oval. Lights have taken full effect and it is an incredible atmosphere. It's the game that everyone wanted to see and they've proven that by turning up this afternoon. Three-quarter time siren is about to sound as Ed Marinoff and Ash McCarthy's a little push and shove. It's Australia with a commanding lead, with a quarter remaining. 11-9-75 to 5-4-34. Three-quarter time at North Sydney Oval for McDonald's and Ream Hot Water. 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
13: Three-quarter time at North Sydney Oval and it's Australia who lead by 41 points, 11-9-75 to Ireland, 5-4-34. Kate McCarthy's here, Jude Bolton's here. Sarah Hosking was here, but who knows where she's gone now. And the Executive General Manager of the AFLW, Laura Kane, is with us in the Triple M commentary position. Oh, I'm not sure.
27: Balcony.
13: I'm not sure what you want to call this, Laura, but how good's today?
27: Oh, it's just amazing. The buzz from last night to walking into the ground today to seeing pubs and restaurants packed with people with Irish and Australian flags, and then to walk into this, it's unbelievable.
1: Are you of the position that I am? Do you think there's more Irish people here than Australians? The noise has been overwhelming from the Irish contingent.
27: I think there might be, and there's, you know, they've broken out in song over on the hill a few times, and the flags are everywhere, so it's so much fun.
28: Laura, well, this has got to be an annual thing, surely, from now on.
27: Yeah, I just held an executive meeting inside. We're doing this again.
1: I wasn't part of it, just considering I'm the executive tracksuit.
27: The newest executive member in the tracksuit. No, this is, it's here to stay, so yeah. Let's make it bigger and better.
13: So the verdict from head office, big success, ticks the box?
27: Yeah, touch over 9,000, I think, will announce shortly, but to see the quality of football in particular from both sides has been unbelievable. So it's a big success.
1: Did you feel slightly emotional at the start? I know I did. No, not at all a word of a joke. Like, to see this happen, to see how many people have turned out for this, to have the best of the best out there playing 11 seasons in now,
27: it's just incredible, isn't it?
0: I was standing on the boundary as the players were running out with the Governor General Sam Mostyn, and two little Oz Kick girls held hands, and that was it. I teared up. It's amazing.
13: Laura, thanks for stopping by. One day we'll work out how Kate got the same jacket that the boss got, but
0: very exclusive.
13: Another conversation for another day. Laura,
27: it's
13: Kate.
27: Not what you know, it's who you know.
0: Thanks, guys.
13: Clearly, we didn't get one. The Executive General Manager of the AFLW joining us as we start the final quarter. 41 points is Australia's advantage.
28: A roaring success, though. Oh. It's just been sensational.
27: And how good is that to hear that this will happen year on year now from the sample size of one?
2: Mm-hmm.
13: Nice hands out from Ghana.
2: Okay.
13: T. Smith misses out. Kate, you were one that you wondered what the SCG could look like for this game. Now that you've seen it and you've felt it, what do you think?
27: Yeah, I think I love the sentiment around having a sellout, because how good is it? We're seeing so many people here enjoying the footy. I just think to how many maybe would have turned out to a ground like the SCG, but let's not take away what we've seen this afternoon by thinking, what if we can get to that next year? But this has been a raging success. The footy on display has been incredible, and there's been so many people that have turned out to watch it and to enjoy it.
28: Having brought my kids to see the AFLW here and packed when it was Swans versus Collingwood, and sitting on that hill, it's an iconic stadium. So I just love the way this is now born, how it's ready to roll.
13: And that's the other part too, is Australia kick out of defence, is what it's doing for the next generation. We're both fathers of daughters, and they're watching at the moment, and it's great.
27: And not just the young girls that are watching, but the young boys as well. Yep. I know my nephew is watching at home that absolutely loves women's footy, and there is no difference now. For young boys or young girls, they can grow up and be AFL or AFLW footballers.
13: Ali McKenzie kicks into the corridor. Nobody home for Australia. 11-10-76, the Aussies. Ireland 5-4-34, Triple M Beacon Trade scoreboard. Orr O'Dwyer, the captain. Can't connect by hand, and Smith runs away for Australia. Roberts sweeps a handball to Fish. How's that for two young names in this competition? Randall marks in a pack.
28: Well, she's kicked four already. Just another strong mark.
13: Just outside her range. Garner used the body so well. She's playing chess when everyone else is playing checkers.
27: I mean, she's so good overhead regardless, but her footy smarts to just know, okay, I've got back position here. The kick from her teammate in Randall, who knows where she wants the ball delivered as well, just leans on her opponent and takes the mark.
13: The skipper for number two. A rare miss.
27: It's very Jazz Garner-like, isn't it? She's human after all.
13: 43 points is Australia's advantage. And Cronin is going to go straight up the middle for Ireland. O'Dwyer was the target. Conti works together with Roberts, was kicked just as she was being tackled. Look for Malloy. She was taken out. Bit of holding going on in back play as well. McLaughlin of Ireland. He's tackled by Hanks. Kearns gets boot to ball. And then McCarthy follows up. That's Ash McCarthy.
3: Oh!
13: Vicky Wall, bang!
27: Ellen Roberts straight back up though. Oh my God.
13: That is a hip and shoulder. And then Anya McDonald with a left foot ball.
28: Hits the post.
13: Hits the post.
28: Triple M Harvey Norman replay. Ella Roberts is about to load up for a kick inside forward 50. And Vicky Wall is hip and shouldered. Massive hit.
13: She's been threatening all night, hasn't she, to take someone out.
27: How on earth did Ella Roberts pop back up that quickly after that?
28: She
27: just straight back to her feet. She's giving up a lot of size on Vicky Wall, who was running straight through her. Credit to Ella Roberts there. We know she can do everything on a football field, and she is tough.
28: Free kick.
13: Free kick to the Irish and to Vicky Wall.
28: Yeah, she just had body position there. She's going to get run over that.
13: McLaughlin handballs into the pocket. Blaheen Bogue for number four. McLaughlin off the... top of every
2: That's 6 points.
28: Well, Bogan was almost going to dribble it through and just off the ground. That was outstanding. Colin O'Rean spoke about the chaos footy, and they did. They just took their game on there. And she's lying on the ground as her teammates is flying over to celebrate.
27: What a goal. That is the kind of thing that these Irish athletes bring to our game. That is incredible. I mean, any player that's grown

0: but the chaos, but the talent that these players have as well.
1: She's the Gold Coast Suns skipper. That's a good goal for McDonald's and Ream Hot Water. Triple M rocks footy. Liv Kelly runs away from the back half.
2: It's lifted the team as well. You can just see the energy's come back into the Irish lineup.
1: 60 metres out from Ireland's goal. Australia's goal, I should say. Roberts. Bode got taken care of. Well done by Smith, who then gets a handball. And the Sun kicks around the corner. Conti, left forward pocket. Handball to Hodder. Extra to Garner. She misses again.
2: One goal free tonight. Jasmine Garner.
0: Pressure from both teams. I mean, when there's been multiple handballs, no one's had time or space. Both teams have just been so quick to close that down.
2: That's what the dimensions of this ground also does. It feels like you're playing a shoebox at times.
1: Irish play the outer side in front of a packed hill. Ball only got to the wing.
2: Numbers everywhere for Australia.
1: Marinoff's pass was clever. Scholes with ball in hand just outside 50. Got back over her mark. It's Malloy who marks. Gave it to Morrison. And she threads the eye of the needle. Good unselfish play from Australia. They lead by 43 points. Triple M beacon trade scoreboard.
0: That was champagne football, wasn't it, dude? That was just some class well and truly on display. Scholes takes her time, makes her opponent stand. Beautiful kick lace out to Malloy and really unselfishly gives the handball off to Morrison, who from a pretty difficult position made it look very easy.
2: She's had a terrific night, Lena Morrison. 17 disposals, 10 handball receives, and the goal now. Strom's been terrific. Marinoff.
1: Sarah Hosking, Bob Jane Teamart.
0: Yes, in or out of the pen?
3: I've got six young girls who are 10 years old here, and I just want to ask them about how much do you love AFLW?
4: I really like AFLW.
3: And who's your favourite player out there?
4: Zippy Fish. Zippy Fish and Nina Morrison. Asha.
3: And do you girls want to play AFLW one time?
4: Yeah.
5: Yeah.
4: 100%. Yeah.
3: Who do you want to play for?
4: Australia.
5: Australia.
4: Australia.
3: Anyone want to play for Richmond? They're all shaking their heads, and that is my cue to leave. Thank you, girls, for joining me. Appreciate it. These are some of our future AFLW stars.
1: Well done, Hosko. Recruiting drive didn't go so well, though.
0: That'll be one of those ones that in, 10 years' time, it's flashback to this. And remember when Hosko interviewed you at halftime, and now you're playing for Richmond. Hosko may not still be playing in 10 years' time, but you never know.
1: Who knows where she could be in 10 years' time, actually.
0: Junket in Ireland, I reckon.
1: Here's Conti. Receives a handball. She's 30 metres out. Good chase, late.
2: Morrison read the hand. The ball came off a smother, and her reaction time, she's just able to stream straight through.
0: These are some classy footballers out there, aren't they?
2: Well, it's just talent laden. It's unbelievable.
0: Watching them link up from half back to half forward. There are passages of play tonight that we have seen just absolute brilliance.
1: Eric Rochet.
6: Okay.
1: Put a handball on the path of Aller O'Dwyer. That'll work for Ireland. And to the wing they go. 6-5-41 they are. Australia 12-12-84. 9 minutes remaining at North Sydney Oval. Roberts, then Marinoff. The ball slews off the side of the boot. Conti by hand. Back to Marinoff. Strom was a little indecisive. And the play breaks down. Smith accepts for Australia, duck back in board, a kick was smothered and then was pounded forward by Ola Lally.
2: Opportunity.
1: Awkward moment here for Birch.
0: She's got a bit nervous under that, I think.
1: They all looked at each other. The Aussie defenders. All's well that ends well. Morrison dropped the mark, tackles Finn to the ground.
2: Great pressure. Just wrapped her up in the tackle.
0: Yes, Nina Morrison would be hard pressed if she's not up there in the votes tonight. She has been absolutely everywhere.
1: Some of the major ball winners in a second, Kate, but I'm sure that Nina Morrison is right up there for Red Zed Lending.
0: Yep, so Marinoff leading all comers 22, Morrison 21, Riddell 19, and then Ash.

0: McCarthy, 16, O'Dwyer, 16, and O'Shea, 16 as well. Here she is again.
1: Ball came out in the tackle, according to the umpire. O'Dwyer was being held.
2: Need to own the corridor here at North Sydney Army. You've got to move it back in.
1: Long and direct from Erica O'Shea. And free kick to Birch. Four-time premiership player Libby Birch, the only player in AFLW history to have won four. And she's still got plenty of good footy left in her. Roberts of the Eagles pokes a pass to centre half forward. Fish got a push. Conti could have taken the advantage, but it's going to come back.
0: It's incredible how selfless so many of these Australian players have been. If there's anyone in a better position, they've given them hands, they've laced them out like that. Another beautiful low dart to Chloe Malloy from Zippy Fish, but there's been no one out there that's tried to make this all about themselves. It's just been a beautiful team performance. They've done what they've needed to. They've given the hands, they've laid the tackles, and they've done everything they can as a team to take this point, this lead out to 43 points and beyond.
1: For her second of the night, she kicks from 35 metres out. She likes it. Another for the Aussies. 13-12-90 they are. Ireland 6-5-41. Hosko, Bob Jane Tima.
3: Yeah, now you're wondering who's going to be best on ground. I now have our best off ground. He's had three interviews. We have Stephen back then. Stephen, how are you?
4: Absolutely fantastic.
3: And tell me, how good has tonight been, the spectacle itself?
4: It's absolutely probably one of the best experiences I've had in my whole life, other than being born.
3: And who's your favourite player out there tonight?
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3: Well, Stephen, you have been our best on ground at Triple M. You've got the three votes, the Triple MVP. Say, give a little shout out to all our Triple M listeners.
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1: Righto, so I'm pissed off now, Steve. Off you go. From McDonald's and Ream Hot Water, Hosko, Triple M Rocks footy.
0: I thought when we went back a third time it might be bad.
1: He was going so well, Steve.
2: Dropped into Conor McGregor areas.
1: Yeah. He did. Ball on the wing.
0: We won't be talking about that man on here.
1: Australia well and truly in control. Choice Hotels around the grounds, by the way. Hawthorn winners by 16 points earlier today. Sydney winners by 19 points over St Kilda. Still to come, Carlton and Brisbane and Port Adelaide and the Giants. You'll hear both of those games on the listener app. Conway accepts the ball and then is put in a headlock by Kearns. That's definitely a free kick.
2: Definitely a free kick.
0: So
2: look at the movement here.
0: Yeah. You see why I thought maybe Kearns or Wall would be the first one?
1: Yes. Ball making sense now. Sophie Conway kicked a goal in the second quarter.
2: Malloy's free in the pocket.
1: Two-time premiership player with the Brisbane Lions. She gives it every chance. It'll get to the goal line.
5: Not 15.
1: Not 15 for Gator Finu. Here's the call and plays on. And we paid a mark to Amy Gavin-Mangan. So the scoreboard's not going to go their way, Kate, but from an Irish iron... Let me try that again. From an Irish perspective, what are their takeaways from tonight?
0: Oh, I think like they've been competitive. I think ultimately when you're trying to take on a side that has almost grown up on the sport, from most of these players, they've grown up on footy, have had to probably step out of it because it was no pathway, but then come back to it. It's the knowledge of the sport and the knowledge of the game that's just been the difference in the end. Hosko, down there in the pen, have you got an update for attendance for us?
3: There is. It was a lockout crowd. 9,000 tickets sold. There are 9,017 people in the stadium.
2: I think you play with the round ball in Ireland next.
1: Oh, yes.
0: I mean, that could be interesting.
1: And I would suggest that we're all available for that one.
0: Absolutely available.
1: Yep. Steve's not coming.
0: No, Steve.
2: Leave Steve here.
1: Oh, potty mouth.
0: No.
1: Conti, banana, is across the face. It was 9,017. It's now 9,016 because Steve's been given. He's been ejected. Yep.
0: He got the dump button.
1: He did. Kearns kicks that ball out of bounds. I think about someone, Kate, like Ibrahim Bogue, for example, that the game that she's had tonight, like what her season could look like this year.
0: Oh, it's scary. And the scarier part is that all four or eight North Melbourne players for either team have been exceptional out there tonight.
1: Which is not good for everyone else because it means North Melbourne are going to be very good again this year.
2: They've just been swarming at ground level, the Aussie forwards.
1: A shape. Careful with her kick. Conan takes the mark for Australia. Roberts handballs to Marinoff, who timed her run to perfection. The kick was good too. Bounced off the chest of Conway. Royal Carr finds McDonough. He's got that elbow heavily strapped. Just before half time, it could have been a lot worse for Anya McDonough, but good to see her finish the game. Turnover. Cronin brings the ball up to half forward. And it's Cronin of Ireland.
2: Good kick.
1: First there, that's a nice kick. Pinpoints Rowe. She wheels around and finds a target. One of the best passages of play that Ireland have had all night.
0: The two link-up chains just from end to end. Then before the intercept at first from Australia, they went end to end. Really nice, classy work from Boyle Carr to step inside and then lay someone out. And then transition back inside forward 50. Easily the best two passages of play for the Irish team.
1: Ash Reedy got too close to the mark. It kicked it straight into her opponent. That could have been dropping the ball. Conan at fullback. Fish uses the afterburners and runs away and kicks the ball to 50. And Marinoff kept it alive. One-on-one on the wing. Ponce won it out. The handball is errant. Conway goes in and cleans it up.
0: A few of these contests late, dude. If you're a club coach of any of these girls, like minute 30 to go, they're just still foot on the accelerator. Both teams. Just be hoping that maybe one of your players gets rested for the last part of this game.
2: Nine on the bench, as we spoke about at the start. Opportunity to just get off and rest. It's just stars all across the park. Who do you rest?
0: Yeah.
1: Roberts handles. Conway misses. On the wing. Toyota logo. Quick kick. Bio Dwyer and Chelsea Bedell back there. Rock solid in defence for Australia, as she is for Adelaide each and every week. And Conti works up. Played almost a half forward this afternoon, Mon Conti. He's looked pretty comfortable.
0: Yeah, ominous signs for the competition with how she's moving.
1: He goes to centre half forward. Fish got hands out. Roberts. Just managed to avoid a tackle. Got boot to ball. We're in the final minute at North Sydney. And it's McDonough from the outer side.
2: Got a loose inside forward 50.
0: Got to go.
1: Reedy's got to go. Gets back over her mark. And the kick's going to fall short. Wall got onto her left foot and snaps goalward. McDonough unable to mark. She was worried out of it by Bedell. And the siren about to sound. It was Australia who shot out of the blocks. They kicked the first three goals of the game. And at stages, Ireland have been able to get on a little run and tidy up the scoreboard a little bit. But this Australian team was star-studded, power-packed, and have proven far too good this afternoon. In front of a crowd of 9,017 people, a sellout at North Sydney Oval, Australia win by 50 points in an overwhelming success and the start of something special between Australia and Ireland. 13-13-91 to 6-5-41. History was made this afternoon at North Sydney Oval. And Australia with a big win. We're going to come back and wrap it up. On the other side of this, McDonald's and Ream Hot Water, Triple M Oxford.
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1: 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Big winners tonight against Ireland. 13-13-91 to 6-5-41. It's the Triple M Amy Review. 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Official presentations not too far away. Kate McCarthy, Jude Bolton for Seabus Super. What do we take away from today?
2: Oh, it's one of the strongest women's sides ever assembled when you look at the Australian lineup, and their dominance and after quarter time was just phenomenal. They were just able to just win around contest, but just overall the spectacle has just been fantastic. Here at North Sydney Oval, everyone just out just watching the celebrations here, and you can see just in the stands and on the hill, it's just still packed. It's amazing.
0: Yeah, their ability to get first use though of the footy from their rucks. So looking at some of the numbers around stoppage, they had 53 hit outs to 14 overall in the game, and 47 first possessions to 14. And with the midfield, with the class of the Aussie side, doing that on a ground with these dimensions is going to make it really hard, and that's where they own the game, really, Australia.
1: Let's get to our McDelivery well-played moment. It happened late in the game, and a little bit of joy for the Irish. McLaughlin handles into the pocket. Blaheim Bogue for number four. McLaughlin off the net. Very special. Something special by Niamh McLaughlin. Off the ground, over the top of everyone. That's Gaelic footy if you've ever seen it.
0: Was it an over or an under?
1: That's 6 points. That was very good.
0: Special. A very, very good
2: three-time GAA All-Stars. This is just fantastic.
1: Kate, I'm going to put you on the spot here with Jude for the Triple MVP Award for Leica. This one's from Leica, fresh food that improves your dog's poos. Glorious. 3-2-1.
0: We've given one vote to Nina Morrison. We thought she was fantastic all afternoon. 21 disposals and a goal. 11 handball receives as well. Two votes, Ebony Marinoff, 25 disposals, 9 handball receives, and 11 tackles, if you don't mind. But we thought the best player on the ground was Mim Strom. 19 disposals, her ability to give the first use of the footy to her mids, 26 hit-outs, 8 of those to advantage, 6 clearances, and also laying 5 tackles herself. Rucks don't often get the 3 votes, but we thought that she was the best player on the ground.
1: That's fair. Comprehensive win by Australia, 13-13-91 to Ireland, 6-5-41. Still to come tonight, Choice Hotels around the grounds. Carlton and Brisbane at Marvel Stadium is next. Barry Denner, Al Nicholson back from the Commonwealth Games.
0: Look straight out. Back
1: how
0: to
1: how good
0: it.
1: Was Al Nicholson, by the way, too, in the pool. Well done by Al. Joey Montagna, Nath Brown, Pete Hooley, Ash Chew, your call team. And for those taking Port Adelaide and the Giants, Chris Dittmar, Brett Yates, Tommy Jonas, Bernie Vince, and also Rhett Biglund. Stu Bolt, well done to you.
2: Thanks for having us.
1: Queen, go and rest up.
0: Yep, what a day.
1: For a few hours. Well done to Sarah Hosking. She's well and truly gone. We'll never see her again. Well done to Fru. Well done to Curtis. Well done to all of our team here, to Leroy back in the studio as well, for making all the magic happen and for being a small part of history this afternoon at North Sydney Oval. It is Australia who win by 50 points. And for McDonald's and Ream Hot Water, Triple M rocks footy.
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13: 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Big team in the house to cover this one. We've got the former skipper of Port Adelaide, Tommy Jonasson. TJ, well, Port Adelaide, mate, they've played some pretty good footy, but just for patches, not being able to spread it out over the whole game. Welcome.
14: Yeah, that's right. Good to be here, Yater. And, yeah, you're spot on, I reckon. Kari, he actually came out and openly said they're not defending as well as they would have liked last month, but from a spectator point of view, you still feel like they're playing pretty good footy. You know, looking at the inconsistency in the Giants, this is easily one they could win. Their defence has been, what I believe, you know, really steady, and the Giants rely on being able to move the ball from end to end. So if they shut that down, Giants are going to struggle to score, and Port Adelaide could easily snatch one. And, you know, they did this last time. They build up, and then they got over the line finally.
13: Bernie Vince joins us, two-time best and fairest, once at the Crows, once at the Demons. Burn, the Giants, mate, what version do you reckon we see tonight? Because they're good and then they're bad. They beat Freo and the Cats and then they lost to Essendon.
15: Yeah, ridiculous, isn't it? That's just in the last 4 weeks. They beat Fremantle, Geelong, lose Essendon, as you said, and then Sydney touched them up last week, but just smashed them in the contest. So who knows? The answer is who knows, but they're in this. They're right in this with their season still well and truly alive for that 10th spot. So they've got Gold Coast next week and West Coast. Then they finish back here with Adelaide. So they'll be thinking they're a real chance. And if they think they can get in that top 10, they really need to beat Port Adelaide tonight.
13: Chris Didbar joins me in commentary. Dits, Port Adelaide, welcome back a couple of youngsters into their team. Harry Ram and Will Lorenz in tonight.
16: Yeah, I reckon Harry Ram. I want to ask Tom Jonas about this. I think it's time for him to show us something. I know it's his first year. He's only played a handful of games. But pre-season, Jonah, Josh Carr was talking him right up. I mean, he absolutely loves this bloke and he raved about him. But as I said, he hasn't sort of set the world alight yet, has he? I know he's a youngster, but it's probably time for him to show us.
14: Oh, look, more than that, he had 12 weeks out. You know, he's got pumped up, then he went down, and he hasn't really got any continuity. He's, you know, after his last start, he had another spell in the sample, and I reckon he'd be better for him. We'll see what he can do tonight.
16: Something I've liked about Port Adelaide, the midfield. This underrated midfield has come up against some real, real gun midfields and done real, real well. And I reckon Jordan Sweet's just had a terrific season.
13: We look forward to more of that. We've got Tommy Jonas and Bernie Vince. They'll cover off this game. It's Port Adelaide and the Giants for McDonald's and Ream Hot Water. 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
13: 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We're only minutes away from the opening bounce. It's Port Adelaide taking on the Giants. Port Adelaide on a three-game losing run, and the Giants, well, they need a win. They had a couple of good wins, and they've backed it up with a couple of big losses.
33: Boys, I was just saying as we went to that break, I think Port Adelaide's midfield has done really well this year. When you look at how they've pushed so many sides, it's because they've actually had a real crack in the middle, haven't they?
15: Yeah, centre bounce, they're very good in the centre bounce, out doing their opponents most weeks in there. It's just that can they sustain it for long enough? I think they can against the Giants. The Giants got touched up in that area last week. Got smashed in the clearances, smashed from scores from stoppage as well against Sydney. So they're going to be right on their gun as well. And interesting to see if Toby Bedford goes to someone, maybe a Horn Francis, because he's always getting a job each week.
13: Tom, you spoke about Port Adelaide and, you know, they're getting cut up a bit defensively, or their coach is talking about it, Josh Carr. But look, the Giants are similar. Like, they've been struggling a bit defensively as well against Essendon and Sydney. So when you have
0: teams that are going like that, what are you doing during the week to try and fix your defensive areas?
7: Well, I was thinking about this on the drive in. I would be pulling my hair out if I was Adam Kingsley, what I'm doing week to week when when you're on the roller coaster like that. It's almost, you'd much prefer to be in Josh Carr's shoes, where at least it's pretty consistent. Yes, you don't have the highs, but you don't have the lows. But you got to bring it back to the fundamentals. But I've no doubt he's tried to, you know, bit of carrot, plenty of stick. He'd be pulling his hair out trying to work out how to get them to play their best footy.
33: Bern, I mentioned before, I feel for him a bit in the injury list they've got is just horrendous, and some real, real big names on it. Callahan, you got Green, Toby Kelly. Green, you know, Tom Green, yeah, Kelly. It's like some big names out, but sometimes the football world doesn't really take that into account. They're not that forgiving, are they?
15: Well, you can't be forgiving because you've still got to try and make finals, don't you? They don't hold up the season and wait for your players to come back. So you've got to make the best. That's why depth's so important in today's game. But, yeah, their depth has been tested all year. I mean, Toby Green out now. I don't think Kelly's played all year.
7: I'll add to that, Bern. I went through. I was like, geez, it'd be a pretty good game between the injury list. They got 16 out, 11 first choice, no brainers.
33: There you go. Yeah.
7: Port 12 out, 9 first choice. But, you know why there's no sympathy is because they look at clubs holistically. We think they must be doing something wrong with their strength and fitness and their medical departments. That's why we feel like, you know, you sort of get what you deserve a little bit and you don't have a lot of it because everyone goes through it.
33: But I asked Mark Ricciuto about it during the week, one of the legends of the game, and he said, crap clubs get rid of a coach or put a coach under pressure under these circumstances. He said good clubs understand it and know it and give the bloke, cut him some slack and work through it. Which is a fair point.
15: Yeah, no, it is. It is, because that's the first thing you look to. Loads and, you know, conditioning and what have you done, strength-wise, hammy strength, with soft tissue injuries. But sometimes it's just bad luck.
0: Yeah. Rhett Bigland's on the boundary for Bob Jane T-Marts. 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Biggles.
9: Good evening to you, Yatesy, and to everyone. Beautiful conditions down here at the moment. No real wind. The crowd is a slow burn at the moment. They are just filtering through. They might be coming late from club sport, I should say, for the Giants. Well, Kieran Briggs is back. How good to see the big man back. Missed the last 2 weeks with that infection in his leg. He was in great form before the injury. He'll line up first time alongside Nick Madden, his fellow ruckman. So interesting to see how that goes on the pine, though, to start with. For their power, well, of course, good luck to Will and Drudnott. He's won 50th, as mentioned. They're going to miss Logan Evans in the back half, out with injury, with that shoulder for the season. So Harry Ram will come in and replace him in his fourth game, straight into the cauldron. Lorenz is the other replacement coming in for the power tonight as well. He's going to start on the pine.
15: Interesting, Briggs coming to the bench. He's starting on the pine.
7: It'll be important tonight, though. Jordan Sweet's been in some really, really good form, hitting the scoreboard as well. So he'll certainly play a part, Briggs, in ability to nullify that and give them first use.
15: Madden's getting first look, though. I found that surprising.
0: Saturday night footy. We're about to get underway here at the Adelaide Oval. It's Port Adelaide, it's the Giants, and here's Chris Dittmar on Triple M Footy.
10: GWS very, very keen to win here tonight and keep winning to try and secure a wild card spot. And Port Adelaide want to continue to impress their fans with the efforts they've put in this year. Underway in the middle sweep with a first tap to Horn Francis to Bergman. His handball didn't find Burgoyne. Horn Francis applies a tackle and held to him. The umpire will come in and ball it up right by the centre circle. From McDonald's and Ream Hotwater, Triple M Rocks football. It comes out to Durden, who's been a handy player. Big pick-up for Port Adelaide. He sockers it to half-forward. Iden cuts it off, takes it back into 1-2 from Stringer, who finds himself at half-back. On the outside, on the centre wing on the outside there, Angwin was good. Handball to Whitfield, to Madden, to Ruckman. They're under pressure. Good start here for Adelaide. Marshall comes in, applies the tackle. Umpire lets it go. The tsunami just rush it forward. Durden picks it up again, but the forward 50's vacant. It's a foot race. Horn Francis out there with Iden. Iden should get to the boundary. He dives over like he's going for a try, a rugby try. And the umpire says, we'll throw it in left forward pocket.
15: I love the pressure early from Port Adelaide. They've done this the last few weeks, brought a heap of heat around the footy early. And you see there just gang tackle after tackle. I love the start.
0: So throw in deep 50 here for Port Adelaide. Madden. Tap down there, trying to get it out of there was O'Halloran. Ball spills, snapping shot on goal by Durden, and it's across the face, minus score. So Port Adelaide 1 point, the Giants yet to score. Triple M totally work with scoreboard.
33: And Durden three touches already.
15: Yep.
7: Yeah, just a couple of those key matches. Rams got the big job on Cadman and Georgiadis and Taylor, which is no surprise there. It'll be interesting to see if they put any work into Whitfield as well. This is his second red Z already.
33: Ash kicks in very, very short. Camilio with the ball, brings it to the middle of the ground. Bedford sits under it, takes the mark. They handball on. They're running hard here through the middle. Handball comes out. O'Halloran to Ash. Ash almost run down, but he shrugs the tackle, then had a bounce tackle. And lost the ball. That's a huge tackle at halfback. Bergman. Umpires are letting it go at the moment. I hope they do all night. Aaliyah picks it up and clears for Port Adelaide. Durden's got to go hard, and he did do well. Gee, started. What an opening for this boy. Kicks to half forward, hits Horn Francis. Good footing, Port Adelaide. The Hornets got no one to kick to. They'd all run up the ground. He's waiting. Whitlock. He's waiting. Then he goes inside 50. Whitlock the target. And again, the umpire lets it go in. His arm dragged out of the contest. Umpire's not paying freeze at the moment. Look, you don't mind as long as they keep playing this way all night.
15: Oh, that's a free kick.
7: It was a free. You'd think so.
15: It was front on contact. He ripped his arm, twisted him.
7: Sweet out of the ruck. Has a ping at the goals. He's given it too much. It goes across the face of goal, and it's out on the full. Yeah, strange one, that. Listen, look, you don't mind if umpires do let things go, but they've got to be consistent. They've got to do it all night, but that was a free kick, you would think.
15: What about the holding the ball where Ash just took a bounce and picked it up? I know he fumbled it a bit, but then got tackled. Should have been holding the ball.
0: Bernie Vincent, Tom Jonas tonight for Seabus Super. So they try and clear it, but Port Adelaide, Drew in his 150th, sends it back inside 50. Back here is Whitfield. Got it to O'Halloran under some Drew pressure. Madden, look at the heat Port Adelaide are bringing. Bedford tries to break away. It ends up with Thomas. Gets a left football working up. Grzebski and Aaliyah in a one-on-one. He was held for a while, Grzebski. Here's Delana. Tried a bit of candy selling. He got it across to Thomas, and then he handballed in behind, and now Berry for Port Adelaide. Just to try and steady things down, and he works out wide to Watkins.
7: Look, it's only opening minutes for Chief Porter on, as in tackling pressure.
15: Pressure and tackles, brilliant.
7: Sure is. Comes back to Watkins. So he's had a couple of touches in the last minute or so. Comes across goal O'Brien, who made his debut here a couple of weeks ago. The boy from Norwood, where Tommy Jonas started. And Ross Trevor, where Tommy Jonas started. So they've had the same pathway to get through to their AFL career. So Port with the ball, Burn Jones at halfback. Members side of Adelaide Oval, nothing on offer. So he runs and then handballs sideways to Aaliyah. Aaliyah chips over the top, will find Bergman. Bergman with the ball through centre wing on the members' side, goes all the way to full forward. Whitlock will fly. Off hands Durden. This man's busy at the moment. Can't get it this time round. The Giants beat him to the ball, and they bottle it up through Lockie Ash, and they'll have a ball up at centre half forward for Port Adelaide.
15: There are 5 disposals already for Durden, 2 more than anyone on the ground.
0: Red Z Lenders there with Bernie G. Horn. Francis was steaming through, but they tied him up.
15: I love his attack on the ball, Paul Francis. Always on the move around stoppage, which is so hard to defend.
0: Yeah, it's a great point, Bernie. He's always there. He goes.
15: Draw the free kick.
0: So talk us through this, Bernie.
15: Well, it's so hard to defend, especially in the forward 50. When it's your D50, you're defending someone that's on the move. If they stand still, so easy because you can growl and push them into the contest. But with Owen Francis, he's always on the move. He never allows you to get set on him. So, as we saw there, he bolted through that stoppage, and you can't help but want to grab him or want to tug at the jumper, and that's what the Giants did. So he created his own free kick.
0: So Horn Francis, he's had a good year for Port Adelaide. He's going to the city end here. The kick will have to be from just on the paint of 50 as he comes in. And the kick is just shaving away left. No, he's got it.
15: Just.
0: Sneaks it home. And the Hornet gets Port's opener. They're 1-1-7 Port Adelaide. The Giants are yet to score. 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You've got Tom Jonas and Bernie Vince on Triple M footy.
7: Yeah, well, it's been an exciting start to the game. Port Adelaide certainly brought the pressure, as you mentioned, Ditz, but also you can see that GDS's intent is to go through the corridor. They're the 17th for kick to handball this year, so they're going to flip it around. They want to attack corridor, and I think it was the young fella Delaney. He sold candy to himself, but down there he got confused.
15: That was the slowest candy sale I've ever seen.
7: But look, Port Adelaide, reward for a really good start, good energy, and like you said, Byrne, you get on the move at stoppage, and you know, us defenders, we get nervous, we grab onto something, we put an arm over the shoulder, whatever it is. So you know, you get rewarded for that activity.
15: You at least ask the question about defending, don't you?
33: Seabus Super comments, Bernie Vince. As Burgoyne gets held in the middle, Tom Jonas, Bernie Vince for McDonald's and Ream Hot Water, Triple M Rocks Football. Burgoyne out of the middle. He's been in very good form the last couple of weeks. Georgiades couldn't take the mark. Loose ball, Port Adelaide regained it. It comes to Bergman. Bergman towards the pocket. Whitlock up high. Didn't take the mark. They've got numbers here, GWS. Thomas goes to... Oh, gee, fell over Lockie Ash at the wrong time. Centre wing, a loose ball. And Port Adelaide touch it out, which helps out GWS. Should have left it. Yeah. It was young Ram. But anyway, we'll have a throw in by the interchange gate. So Port Adelaide 1-1-7. GWS yet to score. Triple M totally workwear scoreboard. So a few changes. Port Adelaide Marais comes on. Lorenz is on for his first run. Ollie Wines as well. As Horn Francis goes off for a spell, Oliver claimed it. He was well tackled.
15: That's not holding.
33: That's not high. He had the ball anyway. Oliver, free kick. It was a great tackle by Bergman, so Oliver gets the free centre wing.
7: Yeah, and Lorenz spending some time at half back tonight. He's gone back to the SNFL. He's been playing half back, so he sort of feels that Kane Farrell, Logan Evans type role.
33: So Oliver with the long kick. Ram did well this time. That's what you like to see. What a strong mark. Pushed his opponent under the ball in Cadman, who's a handy player, and then took a real strong mark.
7: Yeah, it's a good matchup for him. They're both sort of similar profile. Lanky, not particularly strong. So I think he should have a good night on Cadman.
33: Rand kicks it along centre wing. Fonty overran it. Giorgiardi's clever soccer along to Marais. Marais goes to ground, needs to get up and win the ball. Bedford a handball back to Ash, who always gets a ton of the footy. They're working hard across halfback. Himmelberg. Oh, his kick goes astray. Watkins read it beautifully. It's going to come back inside 50 for Port Adelaide. On the lead, Marshall. Strong mark, strong hands. He was under pressure. Tommy Jonas, that was a real good grab.
7: Yeah, really strong. And I thought I saw some signs from Toddy, and, you know, he looked okay. He's just not getting enough of the ball. So, you know, it'd be great for him to go back and slot this. It'd be awesome for his confidence.
15: Strong take. He had it to sort of hold up in the on that lead, didn't he? Because the kick wasn't perfect. And he knew the heat was coming from behind, so he had to stand under it, take a strong grab, and then cop one in the back of the head. So this he's such a... The way he starts is the way he plays. So first kick, hopefully it goes through for him.
33: This will be a kick from 45 metres out. Only a slight angle. Kick on its way. Beautiful drop punt. He has drilled it.
15: Good boy.
33: Port Adelaide get the first two of the game at home. 2-1-13 the power. The Giants are yet to score. Triple M totally workwear scoreboard. What a beautiful kick.
15: Yeah. It's always been a good kick, hasn't he,
23: yeah,
15: for goal?
23: Beautiful.
15: He's just been down on confidence this year, massively out of form. He's gone back to the SNFL, I think a couple of times back to the SNFL. So, as I said, he's a confidence player. So that first attack on the footy, on a lead, but he ended up having to take it contested. And then to go back and slot it from 45, that's just perfect for him being a confidence player.
7: Yeah, and Ditch, you mentioned Lockie Ash and, you know, his involvement and how important he is. He's had a little bit of it early, but he just looks a bit out of sorts. He slipped over a couple of times. He bounced one away from himself. He's turned the ball over by foot. So he'll be an interesting watch because he's really critical for them tonight.
1: What's the inside 50s, boys? This has been one-way traffic, it feels like, in the opening part of this game.
7: Yeah, you're right. 7-1, Port's way.
1: For McDonald's and Ream Hot Water, Triple M Rocks footy. Burgoyne tried to get it out. A rare clearance here for the Giants. Briggs getting down low.
33: Got it across.
1: Fonty, not sure that was a...
15: Might have just got a toe to it.
1: A correct disposal.
15: He must have, otherwise that's gone.
1: Here's Stringer. Front edge of the centre square. Sends a footy long inside 50. Contest Krzyzewski fisted it down to the front. Canelio tried to get his boot to ball. Lie back there for Port Adelaide. Alia met head on there by Thomas. Now handball came from Drew. Burgoyne's taken out of play by Stringer. And we'll have it thrown in at the left half forward here for the Giants. Let's head to Red Big Ones, Bob Jane, team mates.
2: After goals are kicked, you normally see the defensive group get together and have their line meetings inside their 50-metre arc. But it's great to see the evolution of Mitch Georgiades. He grabs his forwards now after every goal, gets them together, showing his leadership and working out their structures.
33: Throw in, half forward, O'Halloran for the Giants. His kick, though, went straight to a Port Adelaide player at half back, and it was Bamett. Bamett to Whitlock. Did he take the mark? He did. This boy knows how to take a mark. There's no doubt about that. If he can improve the kicking, he's a gun in the making. The Giants win the ball, though. They get it back. Canelio on the outer side. Gives it to Hamilton. Quick kick around the corner. They're inside 50. Cadman around onto that left that he wants. Fires the pass. It's a beautiful pass. And Stringer's taken the mark.
15: How good's that kick from Cadman? You love key forwards like that. They can use it in the AFL as well. Tex Walker's very good at it too. Just that low darting kick to advantage side. There's nothing you can do about that as a defender. 17 shots at goal he's had, Whitlock.
10: So a chance for the Giants' first goal. Stringer makes no mistake, kicks it around the corner, and they've got their first. It's taken 11 and a half minutes. They're one straight six. Quarter 2-1-13, Triple M Totally Workwear scoreboard.
15: Well, since round 16, he can mark it, but he's had 17 shots for four goals, Ditch.
10: That's Whitlock. That's
15: his, yeah, Whitlock, I'm talking about. Four goals, eight, and he's kicked five on the full. So if he can just get that bit right, his ceiling is, that could be anywhere, it could be anything. But that's a very good responding goal from the Giants. As I said, a beautiful kick inside 50 from Cadman, and then the finish from Stringer.
7: Yeah, he'll be happy with that, the package. What did he kick, 0-7 2 weeks ago? So that'll be monkey off the back early, I would have thought. And you're always going to get a bit of that, you know, that high-end talent that they have so much of, the Giants. You're going to get a bit of that undefendable sort of entry into the forward 50, aren't you?
10: Seabus Super, build you something the smart way. Seabus Super, Tommy Jonas and Bernie Vince tonight. We're back in the middle for McDonald's and Ream Hot Water. Triple M Rocks footy. Horn Francis out of the centre for Port Adelaide. Works it up. Nicely taken back here by Thomas, was it? Just hit the outside of the shoe. Whitfield, in fact, out of bounds on the full. So it's going to be a free kick for Port Adelaide. Lye's got it. Right between the interchange gates. 13 plays 6. Port lead it. Played 13 minutes opening term as Lye sends it towards half forward. Big fist at the back, Iden. Whitfield tried to get his boot through it. Great smother by Berry, and then he messed up the kick. And has sprayed it big time. Out of bounds into row 5. And the Giants will get it deep in defence.
15: Again, the pressure, though, from Port Adelaide. Just straight at the guy, the ball carrier. There's so much pressure on the ball. Again, a smother, and they get another look. Unfortunately, from Berry, who's on his right foot.
10: So the Giants, from deep in defence, bring the ball out to centre wing. Alier came from behind with a fist. Might have been an area, actually, but somehow they spoiled it. Brown's handball not that great. Giants under the pump, but it comes out to Madden. He gets tackled by Alier, but what a good handball under the pump. Another one comes over the top. Grzeszewski got it from Brown. Oh. He scores, wants to come onto his right. He couldn't, so he handles backwards Thomas. Thomas corralled beautifully. Eventually gets a kick away. Again, the pressure's good from Port Adelaide. No mark taken at half forward, but a loose ball comes out. Giants a big chance. Bedford. Byrne Jones beat him to the ball, got the handball out, Lorenz. Lorenz under the pump, handball over the top. Port working hard from halfback. They need to work hard. Berry got it to Horn Francis, to Bergman. This is good under pressure. Moraes over the top, they're running hard. Vizentini back to Moraes. He puts the skates on, handles over the top again.
7: Too far.
10: That wasn't too far.
15: Didn't think it was either.
10: Right, interesting call. So Taylor gets a free kick as Port Adelaide were away. It was a promising passage of play. It was exciting.
3: Looked good. I thought he had a bounce, but umpire picked him for too far. Fonty works it up towards half forward. Briggs, fairway from home, the big man. Sends it to the package. Fluke couldn't drag it down. What's the ground level work at Port Adelaide? Moraes came in. Stringer was there for the Giants. Flicked it out. Trying to gather, release the handball. There was Rouston.
10: Oh,
3: and a big tackle by Jones.
15: Well done.
3: And he's won himself the footy.
15: It's just relentless pressure. The Giants, whenever they get it, they just don't have the time and space to make good decisions. They handball to someone else, who's then under pressure again, and then Port Adelaide eventually win it back.
3: Jones to Alier. When the footy's on, you can't miss a moment. Get Macca's delivered for a 99-cent delivery fee only on the My Macca's app. As Alier goes back to Lockie Jones.
10: So Jones almost at centre-half back. Out in front of the goal square. Now he trots away, runs out towards centre wing on the members' side. Goes to a one-on-one over the back. The fist of Laverty was good. Hamble came to Berry. Berry to Moraes. And he's caught this time. He hasn't had a good 60 seconds, unfortunately. That was holding the ball. And Whitfield was good. This kick, a little ordinary, but in the end it finds... Oh, gee, yeah, that kick goes to the middle and finds Bedford. Didn't think it had enough on it from over to Deer.
7: How far has he got?
10: So Bedford kicks to the outer side, one-on-one, and good mark taken in the end.
7: He just didn't want to look down the middle there, Bedford. He probably had some one-on-ones ahead of him, but he's set on going out wide.
10: Angling with the ball. Long left foot kick coming up. Goes out towards the pocket. Big pack. No mark taken. Briggs was a chance, but Alier got the ball in the end to Vizentini. Put Jones under the pump. Handball back to Alier. Alier wants the boundary line. Did he get it?
33: I think he did in the end. So a throw in front of the hill at the Adelaide Oval, the famous hill, the old scoreboard, for those listening in Sydney. The throw in. Vizzantini, great tap down. Port Adelaide clearing kick. Durden gets out towards half back. The Giants win the ball. It's coming straight back in. Angwin to the front of the square, no mark taken. Porter got numbers around this one, but they need to hurry. Berry retreats with a handball. Alier, a clearing kick, gets there on the bounce to Zatto. He just keeps it in play.
0: Clears the area for the moment anyway. Gee, big fly. None of them got near it. Bammett's got the free kick. So free kick's going to go to Bammett. Fotty, he flew real early and real hard and didn't get near it. So Port Adelaide, they lead this by 7 points, 2-1-13. The Giants one straight six. Ollie Wines, true centre wing, sends a long right football up towards half forward, and a big fist there from Iden goes out of play. Layer up, lock in, and take on winter footy. 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
7: Just for me at the moment, it feels like GWS are happy to play bruise-free footy and sort of roll the dice. That, you know, they want to get it and run with it, and Port Adelaide are really happy to get their, you know, their knees dirty and knuckle down and make it a bit of a slog.
33: Throwing fell a bit short. Ruckman had to make some ground and run hard. Quick kick away, got the centre wing. Berry, who's been busy and lively, gets a kick around the corner. It goes very high.
4: Holding Whitfield.
33: And Whitfield gets a free kick. You heard the umpire. He was being held onto by Moraes. Whitfield's at half back. Always uses the ball well. Not 15, I thought it was, but anyway. Playing on, Fonte kicks out to centre wing, still falls short. And Jim Marshall tried to fist it out of play. Could have taken the mark in the end. Burgoyne gets dragged off the ball. Yep, he gets a free kick, which they didn't need to give away because the ball was trickling out of play. But Burgoyne, the chance to kick Port Adelaide forward. He's by the interchange gate, so a long way from goal. Mentioned earlier, he's had several really good weeks for Port Adelaide. The kick to a big contest. Loose ball. Willem drew in the middle of the pack. Got a handball away. Port Adelaide farm it out, but it went to Oliver.
0: So from the halfback area, the Giants try and bounce. Iden works it out wide. Made some space for him there, Delana. Across halfback, back into the side tonight. Port lead it by seven. Delana finds Bedford. And look at his eyes dart to the middle as Tom Jonas has been telling us they're trying to find the corridor. Unable to get some clean run through there this time.
15: Look at the Port numbers, though, in the middle. They've just blocked it up. They've obviously scouted that. It's a way Giants like to play. They're defending it really well, Port Adelaide.
0: So Iden went sideways to Laverty. And now Himmelberg. He's just back with a centre wing here. Real slow, measured stuff by the Giants. Certainly not the free-flowing tsunami that we see when they are up and firing. Here's Taylor.
33: Taylor bounces across halfback, kicks to centre wing. Will it get there? Oh, that's a free kick. Front on tack. Yep, front on.
7: Initial call was play on there, I think. It was an out-of-zone umpire.
33: Goes to Whitfield.
7: They'll be very happy with this, Port Adelaide, at the moment. Just sending him side to side. Able to get set behind the ball. Alier getting really aggressive, looking to come off and intercept.
15: I've gone nowhere in the last eight or nine possessions, the Giants.
33: Short pass went to Cadillo. Now to Iden, who's inside the centre square. Defensive part of it. Nothing for him to kick to. Bombs it very, very high and says, go and grab that if you can. Pack of players, no mark, over the back. Watkins will get there first for Port Adelaide. Wants the boundary line and happy to go out of play.
0: So been a bit of back and forward after a pretty swift Port Adelaide opening.
6: Stay outside.
0: Umpires mic'd up exclusively for us here at Triple M Footy. Getting a look at the Harvey Norman. 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A lot of players around this ball. They look after our Harvey Norman replay. Angwin through the contest, sends it inside 50. Gee, Cadman in a one-on-one there with Jones, who did really well against the much taller opponent. Fist it out of play under the old scoreboard.
7: Yeah, he's a man-child, Lockie Jones. If he's got one thing, it's a bit of that farm strength. You have a bit of that, Burn?
15: Cute boy. Never got that. Good wrestler. That was about it.
0: We'll have it thrown in. More tractor work for you, Burn. Not really lifting the hay bales and all that gear.
15: Yeah, just driving and stuff.
0: Handball. Working hard. Bedford. Gee, nice strong tackle by O'Brien. So Port Adelaide, they've got the footy deep in defence.
15: Just relentless pressure again. They win it back up over 200 at the moment, Port Adelaide's pressure.
33: So O'Brien, the boy from Woodner, Goes long to the outer side. No mark. Off Hans Angwin was a chance. Goes in after the ball. Ground level. Handles back to Iden. They're handballing around the Giants through the middle. Angwin delivers out. Oh, Lear in front. Read it beautifully. Gee, backed himself there. Took a punt and in the end got his hand to the ball and won it. This kick from Port Adelaide's going to be a lasso. Free kick. The kick coming out of the

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1: Phone started ringing. Andrew Dillon, the CEO of the AFL. SA are going to be part of the State of Origin. We want you to be chairman of selectors. Talked to the wife. She said, go for it. That's all good. Until the dates dropped. And it's on her birthday.
2: Which birthday?
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0: Triple M Breakfast with Roo, Dits and Loz.
2: We'll go to the State of Origin.
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19: 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Speaking of legends, we've got Bernie Vincent, Tommy Jonas here. Boys, how do you reckon this second half will unfold?
20: It's almost like who brings the best pressure is going to win, because we've seen it. 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
19: Let's go.
20: Let's go.
14: And meters to get it.
21: Yeah, the captain and the vice captain come together. What a moment from Kate Maloney, Kim. She ran all the way over to Watson just to prove a point. I'm here. I've got your back.
22: Yeah.
21: I know this is tough. We'll do it together. She scooted across to the other side of the court straight after. Oh, no, you can't be throwing those. Oh, gosh, it's a bit of a ping pong match here.
23: Bring it up. Goal shooter is out.
22: Everyone needs to take a deep breath, because how are you going to get through the next two quarters if this is the intensity and this is the intent of what we're doing? We're bodying up quite a bit. Both teams are.
21: Kira Austin, all she had as an option was to throw it up in the air. Oh, my goodness. What a game. What a roller coaster. That one touched, I think, four or five sets of hands trying to make its way down to the post.
22: And look at these defenders. They're just clogging space at the top. Oh, great take by Konen. That was nowhere near where it needed to be, that feed. Grierson for mine having a fantastic game in that wing attack position for the Sunshine Girls. She's got just strong ability to go take the top.
21: The Borks then too, really read where the Aussie Diamonds defenders were before releasing. Well, they need to convert this. It's been a bit chaotic for Jamaica the last few attempts down court. That one may be a little settler. Just over 3 minutes before the halftime break. And I tell you what, these two sides will need that extra long rest.
22: Just thinking about New Zealand watching this game, thinking, go hard, ladies, because you're going to be bruised and battered for us tomorrow.
21: Yeah, they'll be got the popcorn out just watching these sides kill each other and loving every minute of it.
22: Oh, Ward! Sorry, Plummer!
21: This, though, has been the issue, Kim, the conversion. Been lacking.
22: Yeah, good little swing. Opens up Grierson on the other side.
21: Yep, can they get it down to goal this time? Well, it's a contact against Bruce, and smartly Aiken George pops it down.
23: You just hear out. Beside her. Goal defence beside. No, just the goal defence.
21: Not a bad time to question the umpire when the ball's already gone. That's got to be intimidation from Bruce. Oh, the crowd. Yeah,
22: they're either an Aiken George fan or not a fan of Courtney Bruce.
21: Well, and it is so loud in the stadium, the players having to double-check with the umpire exactly what the call is. Well, Jamaica on a little run here. They can go back-to-back goals.
22: Oh, well done, Jamie Lee Price.
21: Not if Jamie Lee Price has got anything to say about it. Centre. Well, it was the right idea. It looked as if she was going to feed it cross-court. Saw a Konen open up on the baseline.
23: Offside centre.
22: Yeah, you both... Yeah, I was just going to say, you both can't just stand there holding. One has to really drive and take one of the players somewhere else. It's hard work. Enough. Well, here's that intercept from Jamie Lee Price. Yeah, it just wasn't on. No one coming to the ball.
21: Nine apiece in this second quarter, so the margin remains the same as it was at quarter time. Kara Konen to take one off.
22: And that's what they should be doing every time. Watson, look to post. See Konen at least.
21: Well, smart work there from Grierson to really go and find the body and try and create something from that.
23: Time's off.
21: To the difference. The umpire's made very clear that the time has stopped. So the players can get this floor dried.
23: Thank you very much.
21: Hold on. Time on with 32 seconds. So more than enough time here for Jamaica to score. Is there time after that for Australia to respond? Aiken George strong in the air as she has been. She takes her 16th of the game at 89%. Oh, here come the Aussies. Yeah, Lizzie Watson knows the clock's counting down, wants to get on with it.
22: Oh, wow, an advanced. Ward just too sneaky on that one.
23: Yeah, yeah.
21: On the siren, the Aussies take one back and they'll head into the main break, down by just the two after taking the second quarter, 11-10. Stay with us. What a game it is here at the Hydro. Jamaica 23 to Australia 21.
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18: 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Back in a sec.
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2: 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In Prospect, the pedestrian lights are out on Regency Road near Lindley Avenue. One lane is closed to westbound and speeds are at 40. Speeds also reduced in Jepps Cross for emergency works on Grand Junction Road near Coles Street. Check your speed, Everard Avenue, Keswick. 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That's the latest traffic on Adelaide's 104.7 Triple M.
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4: Hey, Jess Rouse here. Another event in Glasgow, another medal, all three for our Aussies. Caleb Myers has won silver in the men's mile final, while Luke Boys has also claimed silver in the men's 800 metre. It looks like we've scored a bronze in the long jump as well, thanks to Brooke Bushkill. The federal government won't be extending that cut to the fuel excise despite the continuing war in the Middle East. It's due to end at midnight, meaning 16 cents will no longer be knocked off a litre of petrol. We're being encouraged to continue reporting any dead seabirds amid the deadly H5 bird flu outbreak. The tally, as of 2 p.m. yesterday, was 53 confirmed cases. One of those is a seagull for the first time. A world-renowned mountaineer has tragically died in a deadly avalanche. And more young Aussie workers would rather be in the office full-time. The telly has a report that found more than 25% of people would rather work in the office than be remote. In saying that, 14% of millennials would rather full-time remote work.
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4: Broncos coach Michael Maguire said he can't fault the effort the playing group has put in after the side's finals hopes came to an end last night. Brisbane went down to the Knights at home 30-6. They're the first reigning premier in 20 years to miss the finals. Maguire says it hasn't been from a lack of trying.
7: You can't fault how they try. Unfortunately, at the moment, we're not getting things going our way. So they're a group that support each other, and that's what it's about now. We've got to make sure that we look after each other.
4: In the other games yesterday, Penrith upset the Raiders and the Warriors defeated the Titans.
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4: Cloudy this morning before showers settle in this afternoon. Adelaide, a shower or two sticking around tomorrow. Tops of 15 degrees and Tuesday looking partly cloudy. Recognise the riff? 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

0: 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Triple M
1: traffic. 104.7 Adelaide's Triple M traffic.
2: 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In Prospect, the pedestrian lights are out on Regency Road near Linley Avenue. One lane is closed to westbound and speeds are at 40. Speeds also reduced in Jepps Cross for emergency works on Grand Junction Road near Coles Street. Check your speed, South Terrace, Plimpton Park. 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That's the latest traffic on Adelaide's 104.7 Triple M.
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4: I'm Celeste Fitzhugh. 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Gold for Matt Denny in the discus and Mackenzie Little in the javelin. 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
6: 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In Prospect, there's emergency works on Regency Road near Linley Avenue. One lane is closed westbound and speeds are at 40. Speeds also reduced in Jepps Cross on Grand Junction Road near Coles Street. Check your speed doors road, Melrose Park. 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That's the latest traffic on Adelaide's 104.7 Triple M.
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22: Hey, Jess Rouse here. The parents of Daniel Morcombe have co-written a letter to the Prime Minister calling for a national childcare perpetrator registry. The Sunday Telly reports the joint letter was signed with opposition leader Angus Taylor, calling for a registry that would allow parents to see which childcare centres alleged abusers may have worked at. Daniel Morcombe was abducted and murdered in 2003 when he was 13 years old. 154 medals for the Aussies in Glasgow this morning. Some awesome athletics efforts adding to the tally, including gold for the men's 4x100m relay and silver for Cam Myers and Luke Boys in the mile and 800m. If you need to top up your fuel tank, do it today before the fuel excise comes to an end at midnight. The excise was reduced from 52.6 cents a litre to less than half. It finishes at midnight tonight, despite further potential escalation in the Middle East impacting the oil market. And South Australia has become the centre of the bird flu outbreak. 20 cases have now been confirmed there, including in a seagull for the first time.
23: Aldi prices just got Aldia across the Chocker range. 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
22: Cloudy this morning before showers settle in this afternoon. Adelaide, a shower or two sticking around tomorrow. Tops of 15 degrees and Tuesday looking partly cloudy. Recognise the riff, collect the cash. That's how Triple M's stripped sessions work. 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
2: 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In Prospect, there's emergency works on Regency Road near Linley Avenue. One lane is closed to westbound and speeds are at 40. Speeds also reduced in Jepps Cross for works on Grand Junction Road near Coles Street. Check your speed, Anzac Highway, Ashford. 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That's the latest traffic on Adelaide's 104.7 Triple M.
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20: Yeah,
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5: Hey, Jess Rouse here. A country has clean swept the women's mile final for the first time at the Commonwealth Games, and it was Australia. Abby Caldwell, Jess Hull and Claudia Hollingsworth took the podium. We now have 63 gold, 40 silver and 51 bronze for our Games campaign. The parents of a murdered schoolboy have called for a national childcare perpetrator registry. Daniel Morcombe's parents and opposition leader Angus Taylor have written to the PM calling for a registry that would allow parents to see which centres alleged abusers may have worked at. Four teenagers remain in custody after an assault in Melbourne's West yesterday. The teens, the youngest 13, entered the shop. Two staff members attempted to confront them, but an altercation broke out that left a 60-year-old with serious injuries. The teens were arrested and the shopkeeper remains in hospital in a critical condition. And more young Aussie workers would rather be in the office full-time. The telly has a report that found more than 25% of people would rather work in the office than be remote.
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5: Carlton's interim coach says he'll decide this week whether or not he'll join the club's process for its next coach. Josh Fraser originally said he wouldn't be interested in the full-time gig, but he's doing himself plenty of favours with the side recording a thumping 154-78 win over the Lions last night. In the other games yesterday, the Giants overcame a gritty Port Adelaide side to stay within a touch of the final wildcard spot. Sydney recorded a comeback 107-88 win over St Kilda, and Hawthorn survived a contest against North Melbourne 99-83.
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5: Cloudy this morning before showers settle in this afternoon. Adelaide, a shower or two sticking around tomorrow. Tops of 15 degrees and Tuesday looking partly cloudy. Recognise the riff, collect the cash. That's how Triple M's Stripped Sessions work. 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
2: 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In Prospect, there's emergency works on Regency Road near Linley Avenue. One lane is closed to westbound and speeds are at 40. Speeds also reduced in Norwood for telecommunication works on Fullerton Road near John Street. Audi prices just got Audier across the sausage range. 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That's the latest traffic on Adelaide's 104.7 Triple M.
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3: I'm Celeste Fitzhugh. Relay gold as our Aussie sprinters make history. 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Lee Hoffman topped the podium in the men's sprint, and it was an Aussie clean sweep in the women's 10k walk. The defending champs do it again. Gold for Matt Denny in the discus and Mackenzie Little in the javelin. We've now won 8 gold medals on day 9 of competition. 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
5: 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In Prospect, there's emergency works on Regency Road near Linley Avenue. Speed and lane restrictions apply there. Speed's also reduced in Jepps Cross for works on Grand Junction Road near Coles Street. 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That's the latest traffic on Adelaide's 104.7 Triple M.
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22: Hey, Jez Rouse here. Fuel will slowly get even more expensive after midnight once that excise comes to an end. The excise was reduced from 52.6

0: East impacting the oil market. 158 medals for the Aussies in Glasgow this morning. Some awesome athletics efforts adding to the tally, including gold for the men's 4x100 metre relay and silver for Cam Myers and Luke Boys in the mile and 800 metre. Abby Caldwell, Jess Hull and Claudia Hollingsworth won all three top spots in the women's mile final. The parents of Daniel Morcombe have co-written a letter to the Prime Minister calling for a national childcare perpetrator registry. Daniel Morcombe was abducted and murdered in 2003 when he was just 13. Briefly, 14s remain in custody after an alleged assault. There's now more than 50 confirmed bird flu cases down under, and more young Aussie workers would rather be in the office full-time.
1: Harris Scarf Forensics.
0: Cloudy this morning before showers settle in this afternoon. Adelaide, a shower or two sticking around tomorrow. Tops of 15 degrees, and Tuesday looking partly cloudy. Recognise the riff, collect the cash. That's our Triple M's Stripped Sessions Work. 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
2: 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In Prospect, there's emergency works on Regency Road near Linley Avenue. Speed and lane restrictions apply there. Speed's also reduced in Gilman for sewer works on Eastern Parade near Wicker Road. 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That's the latest traffic on Adelaide's 104.7 Triple M.
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4: Hey, Jess Rouse here. Australia has won 10 gold medals today at the Commonwealth Games. The Aussies continue to make history with a clean sweep of the women's 1 mile run and the first gold in the men's 4x100 metre relay since the 70s. We firmly hold on to our place at the top of the medal tally with 158 in total. The federal government won't be extending the cut to the fuel excise despite the continuing war in the Middle East. It's due to end at midnight, meaning 16 cents will no longer be knocked off a litre of petrol. The parents of a murdered schoolboy have called for a national childcare perpetrator registry. Daniel Morcombe's parents and opposition leader Angus Taylor have written to the PM calling for a registry that would allow parents to see which centres alleged abusers may have worked at. The Sunday Telly reports the co-signed letter was sent last week. And a world-renowned mountaineer has tragically died in a deadly avalanche. Nirmal Purja was reportedly killed leading an expedition of 10 people on the world's 12th highest mountain when an avalanche struck on Thursday.
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4: Young gun Jagger Smith racked up 28 disposals and 2 goals to win the Robert Walls medal as best on ground in Carlton's win against Brisbane overnight.
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4: 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Both sides went goal for goal in the first half, but the Blues led the way to record a thumping 154-78 win over the Lions. 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
4: Cloudy this morning before showers settle in this afternoon. Adelaide, a shower or two sticking around tomorrow, tops of 15 degrees, and Tuesday looking partly cloudy. Recognise the riff, collect the cash. 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
3: 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In Felixstowe, there's a crash on Paynham Road at St John's Lane. In Prospect, emergency works on Regency Road near Linley Avenue. Speed and lane restrictions apply there. Speed's also reduced at Gilman for sewer works on Eastern Parade near Wicker Road. 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That's the latest traffic on Adelaide's 104.7 Triple M.
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3: I'm Celeste Mitsiou. A historic day on the track for Australia, the best since 1950. 7 gold medals led by brilliant performance from the men's relay team. Australia swept the podium in the women's 10K walk and the women's mile, and it was a third Games gold for pole vaulter Curtis Marshall. But not every medal went to plan. The dream is over for the Diamonds to defend their title, suffering a shock semi-final loss to Jamaica. If you missed any of the action, catch up now on 7 Plus.
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5: 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Only at Freedom. In Felixstowe, there's a crash on Paynham Road at St John's Lane. In Prospect, emergency works on Regency Road near Lindley Avenue. 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
12: Hey, Jess Rouse here. There are calls for a national childcare perpetrator registry. Daniel Morcombe's parents have co-signed a letter with the opposition leader to Prime Minister Anthony Albanese. It's for a registry that would allow parents to see which centres alleged abusers may have worked at. Daniel Morcombe was abducted and murdered in 2003 when he was just 13. Australia has now won 158 medals at the Commonwealth Games, including 10 gold just today. The Aussies continue to make history with a clean sweep of the women's 1 mile run and the first gold in the men's 4x100 metre relay since the 70s. If you need to top up your fuel tank, do it today before the fuel excise comes to an end at midnight. The excise was reduced from 52.6 cents a litre to less than half. It finishes at midnight despite further potential escalation in the Middle East impacting the oil market. Briefly, four teens remain in custody after an alleged serious assault in Melbourne yesterday, and there are now 58 cases of confirmed bird flu down under.
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12: Cloudy this morning before showers settle in this afternoon. Adelaide, a shower or two sticking around tomorrow. Tops of 15 degrees and Tuesday looking partly cloudy. 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
2: 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In Penfield, a car's hit a stobie at the Andrews Road Wamma Road intersection. In Felixstowe, a crash clearing on Paynham Road at St John's Lane. And in Prospect, emergency works on Regency Road near Linley Avenue. 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That's the latest traffic on Adelaide's 104.7 Triple M.
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4: Hey, Jess Rouse here. Fuel will slowly get even more expensive after midnight once that fuel excise comes to an end. The excise was reduced from 52.6 cents a litre to less than half. Finishes at midnight despite further potential escalation in the Middle East impacting the oil market. Australia's medal tally in Glasgow just keeps growing. We had a very successful day on the athletics track. The first gold in the men's 4x100 metre relay since the 70s and a clean sweep of the women's 1 mile final. Our total is sitting at 158 as the games come to an end. Four teenagers remain in custody after an assault in Melbourne's West yesterday. The teens, the youngest 13, entered the shop. Two staff members attempted to confront them, but an altercation broke out that left a 60-year-old with serious injuries. The teens were arrested and the shopkeeper remains in hospital in a critical condition. And the parents of Daniel Morecambe have called for a national childcare perpetrator registry.
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21: Triple M Adelaide. Sport.
4: Carlton's interim coach says he'll decide this week whether or not he'll join the club's process for its next coach. Josh Fraser originally said he wouldn't be interested in the full-time gig, but he's doing himself plenty of favours with the side recording a thumping 154-78 win over the Lions. In the other games yesterday, the Giants overcame a gritty Port Adelaide side to stay within a touch of the final wildcard spot. Sydney recorded a comeback 107-88 win over St Kilda, and Hawthorn survived a contest against North Melbourne, 99-83.
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4: Cloudy this morning before showers settle in this afternoon. Adelaide, a shower or two sticking around tomorrow. Tops of 15 degrees and Tuesday looking partly cloudy. 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
27: Crows fans, great to have your company once again. It is game day as we look to take on the Essendon Bombers over there in Victoria, Melbourne, Marvel Stadium, under the lid. My name is Tomo, but my co-host today, the superstar that is Isaac Cumming. Cheese, big, big day today.
28: Top of the morning to you, Tomo, and mate, absolutely. It's first game at Marvel for me this year, actually, so very much looking forward to being under the roof.
27: Yeah, how good. No conditions or anything. Do you actually get a little spring in the step when you see that roof over the top, Cheese?
28: Oh, it's nice to know that you're going to get a perfect day, because obviously Melbourne can throw some spanners in the works, but regardless of what Melbourne's doing, it's pretty nice under that roof, so very, very keen.
27: Yep, brilliant. And a couple of debutants are going to be running out as well for, well, clearly the first time, not only this year, but ever, which is very exciting. Some great news throughout the week down at West Lakes.
28: Yeah, unbelievable. Two boys that, you know, very different points in their careers, but nevertheless, both very, very well-deserved. Oscar Ryan Butch and Big Ludowick.
27: Yeah.
28: Big Luda.
27: So where's he from? Big Ludo.
28: Big Ludo from Melbourne, but Sri Lankan background, Sri Lankan. Believe it or not.
1: Yeah.
28: Yeah, young Sri Lankan prince.
1: I like it.
28: Royalty over there.
1: Yeah. Oh, that's fantastic. We're going to relive Texas' 700th goal as well. What a moment it was for him last Thursday night and for the football club as well. And a very, very good mate of yours, Chase.
28: Yeah, no, unbelievable night. Obviously, not the ideal result. We would have loved to have get the win to really finish it off, but... Now that moment, that goal will be etched in my memory for quite some time, I reckon.
1: Yep, no doubt about that. Look forward to also want to talk about the expectation of playing for the Adelaide Crows as well, coming from interstate and seeing how it all plays out. Obviously, last week would have been pretty tough, and you're out there in the presser, and you did very well at this week as well, Cheese. So it's a little bit different to the GWS days, I would have thought.
28: Yeah, my word, it is. very interesting week to have the presser. Don't know why I agreed to that one. But, honestly, still getting used to it, still getting used to having to be very, very careful about what I say, but I'm sure we'll get there eventually.
1: Righto, this is a Triple M's at Crows Chat with Isaac Cumming and Tomer.
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0: Lunch Crows Chat with Isaac Cumming and Tomo this morning for a Sunday morning, looking to take on the Essendon Bombers this afternoon under the lid over at Marvel. But we are going back to last Thursday night. Not the result we wanted at all at the Adelaide Crows, but this was outstanding. Taylor Walker kicking his 700th goal.
1: The Texas got it right forward pocket, right in front of the Old Faithful to kick goal number 700.
2: Oh, he's got it.
1: Of course he kicked it. He's been an entertainer for the moment he arrived at the Crows, and they love him. He continues to deliver, Taylor Walker. 700 career goals. He will go down as a great of this football club.
2: Oh, just have a listen to that.
0: Listen to the crowd right there, Cheese. Where were you at that stage? A couple of happy snaps taken of you and the big Texan as well. What a moment.
3: Yeah, no, it worked out very, very nicely. I was on that wing. perched up pretty close to him, knowing that if he slotted, there'd be some nice memories taken. But some of those photos would be going straight up in the man cave when it's up and about. But yeah, I mean, like I mentioned before, I don't think I'll ever forget that moment. Obviously, so proud of him to be able to achieve, you know, an incredible achievement. But the amount of fun that, you know, we had for 2 minutes there getting to celebrate him was unreal.
0: Mm. Talk to us about the kick, because it felt like he was always going to kick it, and I was actually standing right behind the goals there, and it just. Like, he's just dead eye when he hits it. And you see it on the TV screens, the angle that he was on, he was never missing that.
3: Nah, never. And I mean, I'm glad he didn't, because it was obviously his first set shot of the day, so it was out the way. But he's a bloody beautiful kick of the footy, and there was actually a lot of broken hillings that were lined up right behind him. And they were telling him all about it when we were home on the weekend.
0: Yeah, well, talk to us about that as well. Snuck back to Broken Hill, made the car trip back as well. You and the big Texan celebrating a good mate of yours playing game 250.
3: Yep, back to paradise for a couple of days, yeah, which good. Is exactly what the doctor ordered. Actually, we had the weekend off. So, one of Texas' very, very good childhood mates played his 250th. We had our old timers reunion, which is one of the bigger weekends the footy club has. But it was so, so good to be able to get back there for a couple of nights and see everyone.
0: And the footy club would have been rocking as well. The North Broken Hill Bulldogs, they would have been up and about late.
3: It was. They had a good win, a little come-from-behind win, straight at the footy club, straight after the game. And it was just like good old times. It was unbelievable.
0: How good. And how's the big Texan been this week after going under 700? Has he got the shoulder roll going again still, or has he calmed it down as we look to take on the Dons this Ava?
3: Well, not that I was there for it, but I reckon he's had the shoulder roll since goal 50 coming in on a Monday. But, he's up and about. He's keen to make it 710, I think. So hopefully we have a good day for him.
0: Fantastic, mate. Absolutely brilliant. 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
8: 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Doors Plus, no fuss. Look out for emergency works in Prospect on Regency Road near Lindley Avenue. Speed and lane restrictions apply there. Speeds also reduced in Jepps Cross on Grand Junction Road near Coles Street, and in Gilman for sewer works on Eastern Parade near Wicker Road. 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That's the latest traffic on Adelaide's 104.7 Triple M.
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0: Triple M's Crows Chat. Isaac coming and Tomo this morning, Sunday morning. Get us on the listener app as well, LIST, and taking on the Essendon Football Club this afternoon, which should be an absolute beauty under the lid at Marvel. Now, announced throughout the week, State of Origin, it is returning, and South Australia are getting a Guernsey, which is very, very exciting for the proud locals. But, geez, we need to talk about the Allies as well. Obviously, you've come from New South Wales. What's going on there?
1: Yeah, look, we feel a little bit stiff. I mean, what are they've scheduled the next 3 years.
0: Yep.
1: So we're at least 4 years away, but I mean, something tells me if they are around in 4 years, someone might not be getting enough kicks to be able to get picked for that. But I would love to. I would love to see us competing there one day.
0: Yeah, at South Australia as well. It's a. But in terms of State of Origin, like the 80s and the 90s, and you read up on it and you watch Vision and everyone was a part of it, this will be huge at Adelaide Oval. It'll be absolutely massive. I don't know how we're going to go in terms of our South Australian team, but we've set a task that if we can get a couple of Crowies in there, that'd be fantastic. Who's a lock? Who's a shoe-in?
1: Oh, I mean, it's an obvious one. I think Dorse.
0: And captain.
1: I think he has to be the SA captain.
0: Yeah.
1: Yeah, I reckon he'd be a very, very short favourite to skipper the SA side.
0: Mm-hmm.
1: I think you'll see Nibbler in there.
0: Mm-hmm.
1: You'd have to see Filthy in there.
0: Yep.
1: Ranks.
0: Yes.
1: Rash.
0: Yeah. Oh, well, Rash will be.
1: Oh, sorry. Rash will be your pick. Sorry. Yeah. I've lost the plot there.
0: Yeah. But Filthy, Ranks, Nibbler, I don't mind.
1: Yeah.
0: Fog
1: will feature, yeah.
0: The big Fog.
1: Absolutely.
0: Yep.
1: Junior, Wayne Malira.
0: Like that,
1: yeah. He'll be in there. So, geez, there'll be a couple more, I reckon. So we'll be very well represented.
0: I think you're right. And I'd like to see how he progresses at the back end of this year, next year as well. But Max Michelani.
1: Oh yeah, absolutely,
0: Maxi.
1: Yeah. Well, I think they do. They play about 26, is it?
0: Yeah, I think there is
1: a bit of an extended squad as well. So I would love to see all those boys in there. Maybe a couple more, but. Oh, it'd be a serious atmosphere. I reckon the Vicks will be taken back by the SA faithful.
0: Do you enjoy it? Do you like it? Do you like the concept of it? Do you think the timing's right as well at the back end of February?
1: I mean, I absolutely enjoy it. It's an absolute spectacle. And I think speaking to the boys that played in it last year, they absolutely loved it. And the AFL put on an unbelievable show sort of behind the scenes, I guess. Like they got taken care of with their families and kids. And it was an unbelievable weekend, but I suppose the question that everyone and the doubts that everyone has is about, you know, the timing of it.
0: Yeah.
1: And, you know, are players going to play in it because it might put them at risk for the actual season. So, I mean, nothing's ever going to be perfect, but I still think regardless of all that, it should be done. It's a bloody good day.
0: Well, I guess that happened to your good mate Sam Taylor as well. Mm. You know, he's the one that's probably struggled the most out of that. And I think when the rule changes come in, no one actually had a decent look at how it's going to feature in season 2026. And it was just off its head in terms of pace and, you know, with a quick deck over there at Optus as well.
1: Yeah, I know. It's, that's what I mean. I don't know when the perfect time is to do it, but no doubt there's going to be some nervous boys whenever the game is. Cause I mean, at the end of the day, there's obviously bigger fish to fry, but I can't see too many boys saying no to represent their state and playing a day like that. But, you know, hopefully when next year's game comes around, everyone gets through unscathed. And, it's a spectacle like it was this year.
0: 20-minute quarters, just nice and condensed, sort of 6-8 on the bench, get a few rotations through.
1: Yep, like that. Not allowed to tackle any Crows players.
0: There you go.
1: Keep them fresh.
0: It's one of the great rules. I think that'll get over the line.
1: Yeah.
0: Well, Roo's the chairman of selectors, so he'll put that in.
1: If there's a bloke that could get it done, it'd be him.
0: Triple F.
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4: I'm Celeste Mitsiu. A historic day on the track for Australia, the best since 1950. 7 gold medals led by brilliant performance from the men's relay team. Australia swept the podium in the women's 10K walk and the women's mile, and it was a third Games gold for pole vaulter Curtis Marshall. But not every medal went to plan. The dream is over for the Diamonds to defend their title, suffering a shock semi-final loss to Jamaica. If you missed any of the action, catch up now on 7+. We'll be right back.
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6: 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In Mawson Lakes, there's reports of the lights playing up at the Montague Road Main North Road intersection. In Prospect, emergency works on Regency Road near Lindley Avenue. 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That's the latest traffic on Adelaide's 104.7 Triple M.
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